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That's the Eurythmics with Sweet Dreams. Hi, I'm Karen, and I hope you're having a great night. Happy Friday. Welcome to the weekend. We have made it, and we have a lot of fun things to get to this evening, including up next, we're talking in your entertainment news for this hour, high-rated movies. Yeah, what are some of the best movies in the last 25 years? I'll tell you about it after Bruno.

0: That's The Weeknd with Save Your Tears. Hi, I'm Karen. And when it comes to movies in the last 25 years, is there anyone that sticks out in your mind as one of the best ones? Well, according to IMDb and the ranking of those movies, the best movie of the last 25 years, The Dark Knight. Yes, The Dark Knight. Of course, that's the one with Heath Ledger. It came out in 2008. It has a 9.1 rating over on IMDb. I think that's a very good choice. Not even just a superhero movie. It's just a good movie. The Dark Knight coming in at number one. Number two and three and four were the Lord of the Rings movies that all happened in the early 2000s.
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10: Windham County weather. Forecast for northeastern Connecticut becoming partly cloudy overnight near 60. Saturday, mostly sunny, not as hot, 85. For Saturday night, mostly clear, 60 and partly sunny, 85 to 90 Sunday. Monday, partly sunny, cooler, 75 to 80 and more sun, 75 to 80 Tuesday. Wednesday, more sun, 80 and then Thursday, partly sunny, scattered afternoon rain showers near 80. This is WINY meteorologist Bill Jackman.
11: Tuesday, Teague's summer pop-up will be held at Teague, 15 Thatcher Road in North Grosvenordale from 10 a.m. to 3 p.m. Come on down for child bikes with helmets, clothing, shoes, household items, and more. The Northeast Connecticut Farmers Market will be held at the Plainfield Early Childhood Center, 651 Norwich Road in Plainfield from 4 to 6 p.m. Tuesday. Wednesday, Killingly Parks and Recreation Senior Movies will be held at the Community Center, Broad Street in Danielson at 1:30 p.m. This week's movie is The Magic of Belle Isle. Wednesday, Community Kitchens will be held at United Methodist Church of Danielson, 9 Spring Street in Danielson at 12 noon. Thursday, Bingo will be held at St. Joseph's Church in North Grosvenordale. Doors open at 5 p.m. And Thursday, a free clothing closet will be open at the Brooklyn Cares Community Center, 31 Tiffany Street in Brooklyn from 11 a.m. to 1 p.m. Donations accepted, open to everyone. That's what's happening. 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

0: That's Will to Power. Well, it's June 12th. Time for us to take a look at our celebrity birthdays. They include actor Dave Franco. He's the younger brother of James Franco, and you know him from projects like 21 Jump Street. Dave is 41 today. It's a birthday for actor Timothy Simons. You know him as Jonah on the TV show Veep. He is 48. It's also a birthday for Eamon Walker. You know him as Chief Bowden on Chicago Fire, turning 64.
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14: Forecast for northeastern Connecticut becoming partly cloudy overnight near 60. Saturday, mostly sunny, not as hot, 85. For Saturday night, mostly clear, 60 and partly sunny, 85 to 90 Sunday. Monday, partly sunny, cooler, 75 to 80 and more sun, 75 to 80 Tuesday. Wednesday, more sun, 80, and then Thursday, partly sunny, scattered afternoon rain showers near 80. This is WINY meteorologist Bill Jackman.
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17: Don't miss the Shannon Labonte Memorial Fund Artist and Craft Fair this Saturday from 8:30 a.m. to 2:30 p.m. at the Congregational Church of Putnam on Main Street. There will be over 20 vendors set up inside and outside and over 50 baskets and items to be raffled off. There will also be a book sale, so don't miss the Shannon Labonte Memorial Fund Artisans and Craft Fair this Saturday at the Congregational Church of Putnam.
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1: AP News. I'm Ed Donahue. The U.S. takes on Paraguay in their first World Cup match. It's being played at SoFi Stadium outside Los Angeles. Christian Pulisic says the team is ready to go.
2: We know we have to be ready to battle. It's not about just playing beautiful football. We have to do the little things and compete.
1: Canada tied Bosnia-Herzegovina in their first match. The Kennedy Center is running out of options to keep President Trump's name on the facade of the iconic performing arts venue in Washington. A judge rejected a request to pause a court-ordered deadline today to remove references of the president from the building. Lee Bartholomew says he wasn't a fan of putting the president's name there in the first place.
3: I think it needs to come down, and I think a lot of D.C. residents would be happy with it coming back to its original name.
1: Scaffolding was erected earlier in the day around the section of the building that includes the president's name. It was a day of legal wrangling in Utah in the Charlie Kirk murder trial.
4: Defense lawyers for the man accused of killing Charlie Kirk are asking a judge to block prosecutors from seeking the death penalty as punishment for comments the prosecution team made in the media about a bullet fragment recovered from Kirk's body. During a court hearing, defense attorney Richard Novak pressed Deputy Utah County Attorney Christopher Ballard on why Ballard spoke to the media in violation of the judge's restrictions against speaking about the case outside of court. Ballard then argued he did not speak to the media about case specifics and only spoke generally about how ballistics testing can be inconclusive.
5: We were concerned about the media stories that were saying, first of all, that the bullet, in fact, did not match, and that therefore we had no case.
4: The judge says he will issue his decision about the contempt allegation at a later date. I'm Lisa Dwyer.
1: Attorneys say an Iranian woman is among a group of people who have been deported to the Central African Republic from the U.S. This is AP News.
6: I am Sydney Zagalella with WINY Headline News. Connecticut will be in extreme hot weather protocol until 6 o'clock p.m. on Sunday after being enacted on Wednesday. During this period, temperatures are expected to exceed 90 degrees, meeting the National Weather Service's definition of a heat wave, and the heat index reaching or exceeding 100 degrees at times. Heat advisories have been issued by the National Weather Service for most of the state. Conditions are expected to be the most severe around the inland areas. This is the first time this year the protocol has been activated. Its purpose is to ensure that the most vulnerable populations receive protection. While the protocol is enacted, a system is set up for state agencies and other partners to coordinate with United Way 211 to make sure that information regarding cooling centers is available statewide, providing a location for those in need of relief. Cooling centers will be available throughout Connecticut. Anyone in need of a place to get out of the heat can locate their nearest cooling center at 211connecticut.org or calling 211. Next news in 1 hour.
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Taylor Swift. By the way, she was just inducted last night into the Songwriters Hall of Fame. Very well deserved. Taylor, an amazing songwriter, and a big night for her. So congrats, Taylor. Here's Justin Timberlake.

0: It's Friday. It's the weekend, which means new movies are in theaters. And when you talk big blockbuster summer movies, Steven Spielberg's name definitely comes to mind over the years, right? Well, he has a new movie out today called Disclosure Day. You've probably seen trailers for it. It's rated PG-13. Josh O'Connor, you might know from The Crown, he plays a cybersecurity expert who plans to reveal proof that aliens really exist. Emily Blunt is in it. You know her from The Devil Wears Prada and a bunch of other stuff. Colin Firth is in it. It is a really, really good cast. Wyatt Russell's in it. Coleman Domingo.
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7: The forecast for northeastern Connecticut becoming partly cloudy overnight near 60. Saturday, mostly sunny, not as hot, 85. For Saturday night, mostly clear, 60 and partly sunny, 85 to 90. Sunday, Monday, partly sunny, cooler, 75 to 80 and more sun, 75 to 80. Tuesday, Wednesday, more sun, 80. And then Thursday, partly sunny, scattered afternoon rain showers near 80. This is WINY meteorologist Bill Jackman.
8: Tuesday, Teague Summer Pop-Up will be held at Teague, 15 Thatcher Road in North Grosvenordale from 10 a.m. to 3 p.m. Come on down for child bikes with helmets, clothing, shoes, household items, and more. The Northeast Connecticut Farmers Market will be held at the Plainfield Early Childhood Center, 651 North Road in Plainfield from 4 to 6 p.m. Tuesday. Wednesday, Killingly Parks and Recreation Senior Movies will be held at the Community Center, Broad Street in Danielson at 1:30 p.m. This week's movie is The Magic of Belle Isle. Wednesday, Community Kitchens will be held at United Methodist Church of Danielson, 9 Spring Street in Danielson at 12 noon. Thursday, Bingo will be held at St. Joseph's Church in North Grosvenordale. Doors open at 5 p.m. And Thursday, a free clothing closet will be open at the Brooklyn Cares Community Center, 31 Tiffany Street in Brooklyn from 11 a.m. to 1 p.m. Donations accepted, open to everyone. That's what's happening. 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

0: There's Leanne Rimes. Hi there, I'm Karen Van Zandt. Welcome to your Friday night. It's right around this time each evening. We like to go back on this day to learn something. So it's June 12th. Back on this day, 45 years ago, in 1981, the very first Indiana Jones movie, Raiders of the Lost Ark, was released. Of course, a classic, and we got many sequels from it, and they're all pretty good. But Raiders of the Lost Ark, I think, you know, the OG is the best one, in my opinion. It's hard to believe, though, a lot of these movies that were classics in the 80s now celebrating, you know, their 40th, or in this case, their 45th anniversary.
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9: Windham County weather. Forecast for northeastern Connecticut, becoming partly cloudy overnight near 60. Saturday, mostly sunny, not as hot, 85. For Saturday night, mostly clear, 60 and partly sunny, 85 to 90 Sunday. Monday, partly sunny, cooler, 75 to 80 and more sun, 75 to 80 Tuesday. Wednesday, more sun, 80, and then Thursday, partly sunny, scattered afternoon rain showers near 80. This is WINY meteorologist Bill Jackman.
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0: There's Benson Boone. My name's Karen. 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
1: AP News for Friday, June 12th. I'm Ed Donahue. Elon Musk's SpaceX made its debut on Wall Street today. The stock soared 19%. It turns Musk into the first ever trillionaire.
2: And let me tell you, if people had told me this was going to happen, I was like, man, you must be smoking some really good crack. Because I think this company's going to fail.
1: Forbes estimates Musk, who was also a major shareholder in Tesla, is now worth $1.1 trillion. Elon Musk says SpaceX is going public because it needs money to fund its ambitions of putting satellites and data centers in space and eventually establishing a colony of people on Mars. Pakistan's prime minister says the United States and Iran have agreed to a final text for a peace deal. Scaffolding is up at the Kennedy Center in Washington to remove President Trump's name from the building. A judge rejected a request to pause a court-ordered deadline to remove references to the president from the building and other aspects of the Kennedy Center's operations. Board member Ohio Democratic Congresswoman Joyce Beatty says this is not over.
3: Of course they're going to fight us every bit of the way. There's going to be a legal fight.
1: A federal judge ruled the White House is allowed to stage a UFC show this weekend in an elaborate ring already built on the south lawn of the White House to celebrate the nation's 250th anniversary on President Trump's 80th birthday. The president said today a swift and lethal kinetic U.S. strike has killed Hector Rustin Ford Guerrero Flores, whom he calls the infamous leader of the Trendyaragua gang. Officials in Maryland are criticizing Immigration and Customs Enforcement for arresting a man and woman outside of a Baltimore elementary school as preschoolers, kindergartners, and their families arrive for an end-of-school ceremony. This is AP News.
4: This is Sydney Zigalella with WINY Headline News. The Particle Accelerator Festival, in memory of Jack Young Jr., is returning to Putnam's Rotary Park this Saturday, June 13th, from 12 p.m. to 9 o'clock p.m. for their 20th year. The festival is a family-friendly, free-admission, all-day event that raises awareness for suicide and depression, as well as funds for United Services. The event will have a wall of angels, honoring 351 loved ones of various families across the country, with additions of luminaries for this year's event. The 2026 festival is set to take place on one stage with over 14 bands set to play. After Gold states that they have tried other layouts in years past with hopes that the new layout will help the event run smoothly and concisely. Donations made to the event will all directly benefit United Services of Connecticut, a nonprofit behavioral health provider based in Eastern Connecticut that offers treatment for mental health, substance abuse, crisis, domestic violence, and family support services to the community. Next news in 1 hour.
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There's Tina Turner. Hi, I'm Karen Van Zandt. And on the way, I hope you're already having a great night, but we're going to make it even better with your good news story for your Friday evening. First, Alex Warren, It's Ordinary.

0: There's TLC, and right now it's time for your good news story for your Friday night. Good news to kick off your weekend, because, you know, it's really easy, even if you don't want to hear it or see it, to find the bad news. We help you each night with the good news. This couple out of British Columbia, they were recently reunited with their missing dog. It happened 4 days after a serious car crash, and it was all thanks to an outpouring of community support. So volunteers, search and rescue teams and locals helped search everywhere after this couple was in this serious car crash with their dog. Well, they eventually, the community eventually found the dog when they came back to around the crash site. The dog was sitting on the passenger seat of the wrecked car, just waiting like a good boy. Yes, he has been reunited with his family.
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8: The forecast for northeastern Connecticut, becoming partly cloudy overnight near 60. Saturday, mostly sunny, not as hot, 85. For Saturday night, mostly clear, 60 and partly sunny, 85 to 90. Sunday, Monday, partly sunny, cooler, 75 to 80 and more sun, 75 to 80. Tuesday, Wednesday, more sun, 80. And then Thursday, partly sunny, scattered afternoon rain showers near 80. This is WINY meteorologist Bill Jackman.
9: Tuesday, Teague's summer pop-up will be held at Teague, 15 Thatcher Road in North Grosvenordale from 10 a.m. to 3 p.m. Come on down for child bikes with helmets, clothing, shoes, household items, and more. The Northeast Connecticut Farmers Market will be held at the Plainfield Early Childhood Center, 651 Norwich Road in Plainfield from 4 to 6 p.m. Tuesday. Wednesday, Killingly Parks and Recreation Senior Movies will be held at the Community Center, Broad Street in Danielson at 1:30 p.m. This week's movie is The Magic of Belle Isle. Wednesday, Community Kitchens will be held at United Methodist Church of Danielson, 9 Spring Street in Danielson at 12 noon. Thursday, Bingo will be held at St. Joseph's Church in North Grosvenordale. Doors open at 5 p.m. And Thursday, a free clothing closet will be open at the Brooklyn Cares Community Center, 31 Tiffany Street in Brooklyn from 11 a.m. to 1 p.m. Donations accepted, open to everyone. That's what's happening. 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

Well, the World Cup started up yesterday, and it's going on for the next few weeks, hosted by Mexico, the United States, and Canada. How much money does the winning team make? I'll let you know after Sia.

0: That's Bon Jovi. Hi, I hope you're having a great night. I'm Karen Van Zandt. Yesterday, the World Cup began, and if you're a big soccer fan, it's a big deal because this year, it's being hosted by the United States, Mexico, and Canada. So lots of matches going on throughout the continent. The World Cup winners could walk away with a lot of money. So the winners of this year's World Cup, the payout for the person or the team rather who wins the tournament, $50 million. Yeah, the largest single prize in World Cup history. The runner-up will take home $33 million. The team in third place, well, they have to take home a mere $29 million.
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12: Windham County weather. Forecast for northeastern Connecticut becoming partly cloudy overnight near 60. Saturday mostly sunny, not as hot, 85. For Saturday night mostly clear, 60 and partly sunny, 85 to 90 Sunday. Monday partly sunny, cooler, 75 to 80 and more sun, 75 to 80 Tuesday. Wednesday more sun, 80, and then Thursday partly sunny, scattered afternoon rain showers near 80. This is WINY meteorologist Bill Jacquemin.
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0: There's Justin Bieber. Maybe you were singing along with that song. According to a new study, drivers who sing along to the radio are better drivers than those who don't sing along. It also helps you stay more alert. So go ahead and sing along.
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1: I'm Sydney with WINY Headline News. Connecticut will be in extreme hot weather protocol until 6 o'clock p.m. on Sunday after being enacted on Wednesday. During this period, temperatures are expected to exceed 90 degrees, meeting the National Weather Service's definition of a heat wave, and the heat index reaching or exceeding 100 degrees at times. Heat advisories have been issued by the National Weather Service for most of the state. Conditions are expected to be the most severe around the inland areas. This is the first time this year the protocol has been activated. Its purpose is to ensure that the most vulnerable populations receive protection. While the protocol is enacted, a system is set up for state agencies and other partners to coordinate with United Way 211 to make sure that information regarding cooling centers is available statewide, providing a location for those in need of relief. Cooling centers will be available throughout Connecticut. Anyone in need of a place to get out of the heat can locate their nearest cooling center at 211connecticut.org or calling 211. Next news in 1 hour.
2: Forecast for northeastern Connecticut becoming partly cloudy overnight near 60. Saturday, mostly sunny, not as hot, 85. For Saturday night, mostly clear, 60 and partly sunny, 85 to 90 Sunday. Monday, partly sunny, cooler, 75 to 80 and more sun, 75 to 80 Tuesday. Wednesday, more sun, 80, and then Thursday, partly sunny, scattered afternoon rain showers near 80. This is WINY meteorologist Bill Jackman.
3: Tuesday, Teague's summer pop-up will be held at Teague, 15 Thatcher Road in North Grosvenordale from 10 a.m. to 3 p.m. Come on down for child bikes with helmets, clothing, shoes, household items, and more. The Northeast Connecticut Farmers Market will be held at the Plainfield Early Childhood Center, 651 Norwich Road in Plainfield from 4 to 6 p.m. Tuesday. Wednesday, Killingly Parks and Recreation Senior Movies will be held at the Community Center, Broad Street in Danielson at 1:30 p.m. This week's movie is The Magic of Belle Isle. Wednesday, Community Kitchens will be held at United Methodist Church of Danielson, 9 Spring Street in Danielson at 12 noon. Thursday, Bingo will be held at St. Joseph's Church in North Grosvenordale. Doors open at 5 p.m. And Thursday, a free clothing closet will be open at the Brooklyn Cares Community Center, 31 Tiffany Street in Brooklyn from 11 a.m. to 1 p.m. Donations accepted, open to everyone. That's what's happening. 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

Elton John with Britney Spears. Hi, it's Karen, and we're getting into the summer blockbuster season. So there's a list out today of the highest rated movies of the past 25 years. Not necessarily summer blockbusters, but just movies in general. What came in at number one? Well, I'll let you know in a few minutes. Here's Tracy Chapman.

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0: Taylor Swift and the fate of Ophelia. By the way, she was just inducted into the Songwriters Hall of Fame last night, so congrats to Taylor. There's a list out today from IMBD of the top rated movies of the last 25 years. So IMBD, if you're not familiar with it, there's an app and you can go and basically learn anything you want to know about a movie. It's a great database, and they also you can also rank movies on there. So what's the highest ranked movie according to them from the last 25 years? I think it deserves to be there. The Dark Knight, of course, Christian Bale, Heath Ledger, Gary Oldman. It is a great cast, a great movie, and not just for superhero movies. I think it's just a really good movie in general. So that topped the ranking. Numbers 2, 3, and 4 were the Lord of the Rings movies from the early 2000s.
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6: Windham County weather. The forecast for northeastern Connecticut becoming partly cloudy overnight near 60. Saturday, mostly sunny, not as hot, 85. For Saturday night, mostly clear, 60 and partly sunny, 85 to 90 Sunday. Monday, partly sunny, cooler, 75 to 80 and more sun, 75 to 80 Tuesday. Wednesday, more sun, 80 and then Thursday, partly sunny, scattered afternoon rain showers near 80. This is WINY meteorologist Bill Jackman.
7: Tuesday, Teague's summer pop-up will be held at Teague, 15 Thatcher Road in North Grovernordale from 10 a.m. to 3 p.m. Come on down for child bikes with helmets, clothing, shoes, household items, and more. The Northeast Connecticut Farmers Market will be held at the Plainfield Early Childhood Center, 651 Norwich Road in Plainfield from 4 to 6 p.m. Tuesday. Wednesday, Killingley Parks and Recreation Senior Movies will be held at the Community Center, Broad Street in Danielson at 1:30 p.m. This week's movie is The Magic of Belle Isle. Wednesday, Community Kitchens will be held at United Methodist Church of Danielson, 9 Spring Street in Danielson at 12 noon. Thursday, Bingo will be held at St. Joseph's Church in North Grovernordale. Doors open at 5 p.m. And Thursday, a free clothing closet will be open at the Brooklyn Cares Community Center, 31 Tiffany Street in Brooklyn from 11 a.m. to 1 p.m. Donations accepted, open to everyone. That's what's happening. You're up to date from WINY, 1350 AM and 97.1 FM.
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0: There's Fleetwood Mac, and it's June 12th. Let's take a look and see which celebrities are celebrating birthdays. They include actor Dave Franco. He's actor James Franco's younger brother. You know Dave from projects like 21 Jump Street, the movie. He's 41 today. It's a birthday also for actor Timothy Simons. You know him as Jonah Ryan on Veep. He turns 48.
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7: The forecast for northeastern Connecticut becoming partly cloudy overnight near 60. Saturday, mostly sunny, not as hot, 85. For Saturday night, mostly clear, 60 and partly sunny, 85 to 90. Sunday, Monday, partly sunny, cooler, 75 to 80 and more sun, 75 to 80. Tuesday, Wednesday, more sun, 80. And then Thursday, partly sunny, scattered afternoon rain showers near 80. This is WINY meteorologist Bill Jackman.
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1: This is Sikki Zikalala with WINY Headline News. The Particle Accelerator Festival in memory of Jack Young Jr. is returning to Putnam's Rotary Park this Saturday, June 13th, from 12 p.m. to 9 o'clock p.m. for their 20th year. The festival is a family-friendly, free admission, all-day event that raises awareness for suicide and depression, as well as funds for United Services. The event will have a wall of angels, honoring 351 loved ones of various families across the country, with additions of luminaries for this year's event. The 2026 festival is set to take place on one stage with over 14 bands set to play. After Gold states that they have tried other layouts in years past with hopes that the new layout will help the event run smoothly and concisely. Donations made to the event will all directly benefit United Services of Connecticut, a nonprofit behavioral health provider based in Eastern Connecticut that offers treatment for mental health, substance abuse, crisis, domestic violence, and family support services to the community. Next news in 1 hour.
2: Forecast for northeastern Connecticut becoming partly cloudy overnight near 60. Saturday, mostly sunny, not as hot, 85. For Saturday night, mostly clear, 60 and partly sunny, 85 to 90. Sunday, Monday, partly sunny, cooler, 75 to 80 and more sun, 75 to 80. Tuesday, Wednesday, more sun, 80. And then Thursday, partly sunny, scattered afternoon rain showers near 80. This is WINY meteorologist Bill Jackman.
3: Tuesday, Teague's summer pop-up will be held at Teague, 15 Thatcher Road in North Grosvenordale from 10 a.m. to 3 p.m. Come on down for child bikes with helmets, clothing, shoes, household items, and more. The Northeast Connecticut Farmers Market will be held at the Plainfield Early Childhood Center, 651 Norwich Road in Plainfield from 4 to 6 p.m. Tuesday. Wednesday, Killingly Parks and Recreation Senior Movies will be held at the Community Center, Broad Street in Danielson at 1:30 p.m. This week's movie is The Magic of Belle Isle. Wednesday, Community Kitchens will be held at United Methodist Church of Danielson, 9 Spring Street in Danielson at 12 noon. Thursday, Bingo will be held at St. Joseph's Church in North Grosvenordale. Doors open at 5 p.m. And Thursday, a free clothing closet will be open at the Brooklyn Cares Community Center, 31 Tiffany Street in Brooklyn from 11 a.m. to 1 p.m. Donations accepted, open to everyone. That's what's happening. You're up to date from WINY, 1350 a.m. and 97.1 FM.
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Thanks for hanging out with me on your Friday night. We have made it to the weekend, and Fridays also mean new movies in theaters. There is a really big one out this weekend. I'll tell you all about it after Olivia Dean. This is Man I Need.

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0: Sam Smith. Hi there, I'm Karen. And summer blockbuster season is basically here. There is a movie out this weekend. If you think of Steven Spielberg, you think summer blockbusters, and it's a sci-fi movie. You know, Steven Spielberg brought us movies like Close Encounters of the Third Kind in the 70s, E.T. in the 80s. This movie that came out today is called Disclosure Day. I'm hoping to see it this weekend. And now it is rated PG-13, keep that in mind, but a great cast. Josh O'Connor is the lead. You might know him from the TV show The Crown, but Emily Blunt is in it, Colin Firth, Colman Domingo, and Wyatt Russell, just to name a few. But yeah, written and directed by Steven Spielberg. Going back to those sci-fi roots, I think it's going to be a big one this summer.
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0: forecast for northeastern Connecticut, becoming partly cloudy overnight near 60. Saturday, mostly sunny, not as hot, 85. For Saturday night, mostly clear, 60, and partly sunny, 85 to 90 Sunday. Monday, partly sunny, cooler, 75 to 80, and more sun, 75 to 80 Tuesday. Wednesday, more sun, 80, and then Thursday, partly sunny, scattered afternoon rain showers near 80. This is WINY meteorologist Bill Jackman.
1: Tuesday, Teague's summer pop-up will be held at Teague, 15 Thatcher Road in North Grosvenordale from 10 a.m. to 3 p.m. Come on down for child bikes with helmets, clothing, shoes, household items, and more. The Northeast Connecticut Farmers Market will be held at the Plainfield Early Childhood Center, 651 Norwich Road in Plainfield from 4 to 6 p.m. Tuesday. Wednesday, Killingly Parks and Recreation Senior Movies will be held at the Community Center, Broad Street in Danielson at 1:30 p.m. This week's movie is The Magic of Belle Isle. Wednesday, Community Kitchens will be held at United Methodist Church of Danielson, 9 Spring Street in Danielson at 12 noon. Thursday, Bingo will be held at St. Joseph's Church in North Grosvenordale. Doors open at 5 p.m. And Thursday, a free clothing closet will be open at the Brooklyn Cares Community Center, 31 Tiffany Street in Brooklyn from 11 a.m. to 1 p.m. Donations accepted, open to everyone. That's what's happening. You're up to date from WINY, 1350 a.m. and 97.1 FM.
2: 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There will also be a book sale, so don't miss the Shannon Labonte Memorial Fund Artisans and Craft Fair this Saturday at the Congregational Church of Putnam.
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0: There's George Michael. My name's Karen Van Zandt, and it's right around this time each evening we like to go back on this day in history to learn a little something. We've been talking a lot tonight about movies. It is summer blockbuster season, so there is a movie trivia for you tonight. 45 years ago on this day, it was 1981, and that means that was the date that the very first Indiana Jones movie was released. Of course, it was Raiders of the Lost Ark, which, in my opinion, I like all the Indiana Jones movies, but that one's my favorite. And it's hard to believe that it came out on this day 45 years ago.
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2: 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It appears by its own numbers, the U.S. government seems insolvent. It's reported that the Treasury shows about $6 trillion in assets and over $47 trillion in liabilities. Add it all up, and it looks like the U.S. owes more than $130 trillion it doesn't have. 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
7: The forecast for northeastern Connecticut becoming partly cloudy overnight near 60. Saturday, mostly sunny, not as hot, 85. For Saturday night, mostly clear, 60 and partly sunny, 85 to 90 Sunday. Monday, partly sunny, cooler, 75 to 80 and more sun, 75 to 80 Tuesday. Wednesday, more sun, 80 and then Thursday, partly sunny, scattered afternoon rain showers near 80. This is WINY meteorologist Bill Jackman.
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0: There's Taylor Swift. I'm Karen Van Zandt, and I appreciate you hanging out with me tonight. I hope you have a fantastic weekend ahead, and I'll talk to you Monday.
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1: Kalila with WINY Headline News. Connecticut will be in extreme hot weather protocol until 6 o'clock p.m. on Sunday after being enacted on Wednesday. During this period, temperatures are expected to exceed 90 degrees, meeting the National Weather Service's definition of a heat wave, and the heat index reaching or exceeding 100 degrees at times. Heat advisories have been issued by the National Weather Service for most of the state. Conditions are expected to be the most severe around the inland areas. This is the first time this year the protocol has been activated. Its purpose is to ensure that the most vulnerable populations receive protection. While the protocol is enacted, a system is set up for state agencies and other partners to coordinate with United Way 211 to make sure that information regarding cooling centers is available statewide, providing a location for those in need of relief. Cooling centers will be available throughout Connecticut. Anyone in need of a place to get out of the heat can locate their nearest cooling center at 211connecticut.org or calling 211. Next news in 1 hour.
2: Forecast for northeastern Connecticut becoming partly cloudy overnight near 60. Saturday, mostly sunny, not as hot, 85. For Saturday night, mostly clear, 60 and partly sunny, 85 to 90 Sunday. Monday, partly sunny, cooler, 75 to 80 and more sun, 75 to 80 Tuesday. Wednesday, more sun, 80, and then Thursday, partly sunny, scattered afternoon rain showers near 80. This is WINY meteorologist Bill Jackman.
3: Tuesday, Teague's summer pop-up will be held at Teague, 15 Thatcher Road in North Grosvenordale from 10 a.m. to 3 p.m. Come on down for child bikes with helmets, clothing, shoes, household items, and more. The Northeast Connecticut Farmers Market will be held at the Plainfield Early Childhood Center, 651 North Road in Plainfield from 4 to 6 p.m. Tuesday. Wednesday, Killingly Parks and Recreation Senior Movies will be held at the Community Center, Broad Street in Danielson at 1:30 p.m. This week's movie is The Magic of Belle Isle. Wednesday, Community Kitchens will be held at United Methodist Church of Danielson, 9 Spring Street in Danielson at 12 noon. Thursday, Bingo will be held at St. Joseph's Church in North Grosvenordale. Doors open at 5 p.m. And Thursday, a free clothing closet will be open at the Brooklyn Cares Community Center, 31 Tiffany Street in Brooklyn from 11 a.m. to 1 p.m. Donations accepted, open to everyone. That's what's happening. 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

0: Bruno Mars and I Just Might. I Just Might barbecue or grill over the weekend. You're probably saying, is there a difference? Well, there is. The difference between grilling and barbecuing is that grilling is typically cooking directly over a heat source at a relatively high heat, 350 degrees or above for a relatively short amount of time, about 30 minutes depending on what you're cooking. Barbecuing, on the other hand, is somewhat the opposite. It's cooking at 250 degrees or less for a longer period of time, usually at least 2 hours or more, especially if you're doing like ribs or brisket.
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3: Forecast for northeastern Connecticut, becoming partly cloudy overnight near 60. Saturday, mostly sunny, not as hot, 85. For Saturday night, mostly clear, 60 and partly sunny, 85 to 90 Sunday. Monday, partly sunny, cooler, 75 to 80 and more sun, 75 to 80 Tuesday. Wednesday, more sun, 80, and then Thursday, partly sunny, scattered afternoon rain showers near 80. This is WINY meteorologist Bill Jackman.
4: Tuesday, Teague's summer pop-up will be held at Teague, 15 Thatcher Road in North Grosvenordale from 10 a.m. to 3 p.m. Come on down for child bikes with helmets, clothing, shoes, household items, and more. The Northeast Connecticut Farmers Market will be held at the Plainfield Early Childhood Center, 651 North Road in Plainfield from 4 to 6 p.m. Tuesday. Wednesday, Killingly Parks and Recreation Senior Movies will be held at the Community Center, Broad Street in Danielson at 1:30 p.m. This week's movie is The Magic of Belle Isle. Wednesday, Community Kitchens will be held at United Methodist Church of Danielson, 9 Spring Street in Danielson at 12 noon. Thursday, Bingo will be held at St. Joseph's Church in North Grosvenordale. 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That's what's happening. 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

Summer is almost here. And if you drink a lot of beer, well, expect to get bit. I'll tell you more after we hear from Poison. Right now, it's Ella Langley. This is called Choosing Texas.

0: poison, and every rose has its thorn. Come summertime, we all enjoy a cold beverage, especially outside while we're sitting around the fire or the deck or whatever. And it's been found that mosquitoes are roughly a third more attractive to beer drinkers than people who don't drink beer. And any type of alcohol, not just beer, apparently, is likely to have the same effect on the mosquitoes. So beware of what you're drinking this summer.
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4: Forecast for northeastern Connecticut, becoming partly cloudy overnight near 60. Saturday, mostly sunny, not as hot, 85. For Saturday night, mostly clear, 60, and partly sunny, 85 to 90 Sunday. Monday, partly sunny, cooler, 75 to 80, and more sun, 75 to 80 Tuesday. Wednesday, more sun, 80, and then Thursday, partly sunny, scattered afternoon rain showers near 80. This is WINY meteorologist Bill Jackman.
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0: Shaboozy and good news. Do you smile when you cuddle with your significant other? Well, you're not alone. Almost 100% of people say that frequent cuddling makes them feel happier in their relationship. And why not? Especially if you're on the couch just chilling, watching some Netflix, or even just listening to me. 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
1: This is Sydney Zicalella with WINY Headline News. The Particle Accelerator Festival, in memory of Jack Young Jr., is returning to Putnam's Rotary Park this Saturday, June 13th, from 12 p.m. to 9 o'clock p.m. for their 20th year. The festival is a family-friendly, free admission, all-day event that raises awareness for suicide and depression, as well as funds for United Services. The event will have a wall of angels, honoring 351 loved ones of various families across the country, with additions of luminaries for this year's event. The 2026 festival is set to take place on one stage with over 14 bands set to play. After Gold states that they have tried other layouts in years past, with hopes that the new layout will help the event run smoothly and concisely. Donations made to the event will all directly benefit United Services of Connecticut, a nonprofit behavioral health provider based in Eastern Connecticut that offers treatment for mental health, substance abuse, crisis, domestic violence, and family support services to the community. Next news in 1 hour.
2: Forecast for northeastern Connecticut becoming partly cloudy overnight near 60. Saturday, mostly sunny, not as hot, 85. For Saturday night, mostly clear, 60 and partly sunny, 85 to 90 Sunday. Monday, partly sunny, cooler, 75 to 80 and more sun, 75 to 80 Tuesday. Wednesday, more sun, 80, and then Thursday, partly sunny, scattered afternoon rain showers near 80. This is WINY meteorologist Bill Jackman.
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4: Tuesday, Teague Summer Pop-Up will be held at Teague, 15 Thatcher Road in North Grosvenordale from 10 a.m. to 3 p.m. Come on down for child bikes with helmets, clothing, shoes, household items, and more. The Northeast Connecticut Farmers Market will be held at the Plainfield Early Childhood Center, 651 Norwich Road in Plainfield from 4 to 6 p.m. Tuesday. Wednesday, Killingly Parks and Recreation Senior Movies will be held at the Community Center, Broad Street in Danielson at 1:30 p.m. This week's movie is The Magic of Belle Isle. Wednesday, Community Kitchens will be held at United Methodist Church of Danielson, 9 Spring Street in Danielson at 12 noon. Thursday, Bingo will be held at St. Joseph's Church in North Grosvenordale. Doors open at 5 p.m. And Thursday, a free clothing closet will be open at the Brooklyn Cares Community Center, 31 Tiffany Street in Brooklyn from 11 a.m. to 1 p.m. Donations accepted, open to everyone. That's what's happening. 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

Aha, and Take on Me. Have you watched any of the World Cup yet? Well, I'll give you a rundown of all the money, and I'll do it after we hear from Justin Bieber. Right now, it's Huntrix with Golden.

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1: Justin Bieber and Love Yourself. I'm John Laurenti, and have you watched any of the World Cup yet? Some of the games have been pretty good, and the World Cup winners are going to walk away with a ton of dough. The winner's payout is $50 million. Yeah, the largest single prize in World Cup history. Now, the runner-up will take home $33 million. Third place makes a measly $29 million. And fourth place, $27 million. And refs, yeah, they're getting on the in on the big bucks, too. Referees at the World Cup could earn up to $100,000 with large bonuses paid on top if they are chosen to officiate at the later stages of the tournament. Not a bad gig if you can get it.
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7: Forecast for northeastern Connecticut, becoming partly cloudy overnight near 60. Saturday, mostly sunny, not as hot, 85. For Saturday night, mostly clear, 60 and partly sunny, 85 to 90 Sunday. Monday, partly sunny, cooler, 75 to 80 and more sun, 75 to 80 Tuesday. Wednesday, more sun, 80, and then Thursday, partly sunny, scattered afternoon rain showers near 80. This is WINY meteorologist Bill Jackman.
8: Tuesday, Teague's summer pop-up will be held at Teague, 15 Thatcher Road in North Grosvenordale from 10 a.m. to 3 p.m. Come on down for child bikes with helmets, clothing, shoes, household items, and more. The Northeast Connecticut Farmers Market will be held at the Plainfield Early Childhood Center, 651 North Road in Plainfield from 4 to 6 p.m. Tuesday. Wednesday, Killingly Parks and Recreation Senior Movies will be held at the Community Center, Broad Street in Danielson at 1:30 p.m. This week's movie is The Magic of Belle Isle. Wednesday, Community Kitchens will be held at United Methodist Church of Danielson, 9 Spring Street in Danielson at 12 noon. Thursday, Bingo will be held at St. Joseph's Church in North Grosvenordale. Doors open at 5 p.m. And Thursday, a free clothing closet will be open at the Brooklyn Cares Community Center, 31 Tiffany Street in Brooklyn from 11 a.m. to 1 p.m. Donations accepted, open to everyone. That's what's happening. 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
8: 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Don't miss the Shannon Labonte Memorial Fund Artisans and Craft Fair this Saturday from 8:30 a.m. to 2:30 p.m. at the Congregational Church of Putnam on Main Street. There will be over 20 vendors set up inside and outside, and over 50 baskets and items to be raffled off. There will also be a book sale. So don't miss the Shannon Labonte Memorial Fund Artisans and Craft Fair this Saturday at the Congregational Church of Putnam.
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0: Kings of Leon and You Somebody. This is for the ladies out there. If you've had the same bra for a few years now and it still looks relatively intact, well, you might assume that it's still doing its job, right? Well, according to experts in that field, that's probably not the case. As a matter of fact, your bra might be, quote, dead. And a dead bra is a bra that has reached the point where it can no longer provide the support, shape, or fit it was originally designed to offer. And many women assume a bra is still fine if it looks relatively new. However, a bra can effectively be dead long before there are obvious visual signs of wear. So maybe go through your closet this weekend and maybe time for an upgrade.
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7: The forecast for northeastern Connecticut becoming partly cloudy overnight near 60. Saturday, mostly sunny, not as hot, 85. For Saturday night, mostly clear, 60 and partly sunny, 85 to 90 Sunday. Monday, partly sunny, cooler, 75 to 80 and more sun, 75 to 80 Tuesday. Wednesday, more sun, 80 and then Thursday, partly sunny, scattered afternoon rain showers near 80. This is WINY meteorologist Bill Jackman.
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0: Olivia Dean in So Easy to Fall in Love. Did you know that you're born with only two natural fears? You would think there'd be more, but no, it's only two. It's the fear of falling and the fear of loud sounds. All other fears and phobias are learned or acquired later in life.
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1: I'm Lisa Galilla with WINY Headline News. Connecticut will be in extreme hot weather protocol until 6 o'clock p.m. on Sunday after being enacted on Wednesday. During this period, temperatures are expected to exceed 90 degrees, meeting the National Weather Service's definition of a heat wave, and the heat index reaching or exceeding 100 degrees at times. Heat advisories have been issued by the National Weather Service for most of the state. Conditions are expected to be the most severe around the inland areas. This is the first time this year the protocol has been activated. Its purpose is to ensure that the most vulnerable populations receive protection. While the protocol is enacted, a system is set up for state agencies and other partners to coordinate with United Way 211 to make sure that information regarding cooling centers is available statewide, providing a location for those in need of relief. Cooling centers will be available throughout Connecticut. Anyone in need of a place to get out of the heat can locate their nearest cooling center at 211connecticut.org or calling 211. Next news in 1 hour.
2: Forecast for northeastern Connecticut becoming partly cloudy overnight near 60. Saturday, mostly sunny, not as hot, 85. For Saturday night, mostly clear, 60 and partly sunny, 85 to 90 Sunday. Monday, partly sunny, cooler, 75 to 80 and more sun, 75 to 80 Tuesday. Wednesday, more sun, 80, and then Thursday, partly sunny, scattered afternoon rain showers near 80. This is WINY meteorologist Bill Jackman.
3: Tuesday, Teague's summer pop-up will be held at Teague, 15 Thatcher Road in North Grovernordale from 10 a.m. to 3 p.m. Come on down for child bikes with helmets, clothing, shoes, household items, and more. The Northeast Connecticut Farmers Market will be held at the Plainfield Early Childhood Center, 651 Norwich Road in Plainfield from 4 to 6 p.m. Tuesday. Wednesday, Killingly Parks and Recreation Senior Movies will be held at the Community Center, Broad Street in Danielson at 1:30 p.m. This week's movie is The Magic of Belle Isle. Wednesday, Community Kitchens will be held at United Methodist Church of Danielson, 9 Spring Street in Danielson at 12 noon. Thursday, Bingo will be held at St. Joseph's Church in North Grovernordale. Doors open at 5 p.m. And Thursday, a free clothing closet will be open at the Brooklyn Cares Community Center, 31 Tiffany Street in Brooklyn from 11 a.m. to 1 p.m. Donations accepted, open to everyone. That's what's happening. 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
4: 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I found a toy dinosaur over on the playground by Smith Street. 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

0: Alex Warren with Ordinary. Do you have a dog? Do you think your dog is messing with your head? Well, it probably is. It's been found that dogs use facial expressions to get humans to do things for them. When people aren't around, dogs have few facial expressions, but once a human is in sight, the dogs open their eyes wider and raise their eyebrows. Now, your dog probably loves you the same way you love it, but that isn't going to stop him or her from wrapping you around their hairy little paw.
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2: 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It appears by its own numbers, the U.S. government seems insolvent. It's reported that the Treasury shows about $6 trillion in assets and over $47 trillion in liabilities. Add it all up, and it looks like the U.S. owes more than $130 trillion it doesn't have. 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
3: Windham County weather. The forecast for northeastern Connecticut becoming partly cloudy overnight near 60. Saturday, mostly sunny, not as hot, 85. For Saturday night, mostly clear, 60 and partly sunny, 85 to 90 Sunday. Monday, partly sunny, cooler, 75 to 80 and more sun, 75 to 80 Tuesday. Wednesday, more sun, 80. And then Thursday, partly sunny, scattered afternoon rain showers near 80. This is WINY meteorologist Bill Jackman.
4: Tuesday, Teague's summer pop-up will be held at Teague, 15 Thatcher Road in North Grosvenordale from 10 a.m. to 3 p.m. Come on down for child bikes with helmets, clothing, shoes, household items, and more. The Northeast Connecticut Farmers Market will be held at the Plainfield Early Childhood Center, 651 Norwich Road in Plainfield from 4 to 6 p.m. Tuesday. Wednesday, Killingly Parks and Recreation Senior Movies will be held at the Community Center, Broad Street in Danielson at 1:30 p.m. This week's movie is The Magic of Belle Isle. Wednesday, Community Kitchens will be held at United Methodist Church of Danielson, 9 Spring Street in Danielson at 12 noon. Thursday, Bingo will be held at St. Joseph's Church in North Grosvenordale. Doors open at 5 p.m. And Thursday, a free clothing closet will be open at the Brooklyn Cares Community Center, 31 Tiffany Street in Brooklyn from 11 a.m. to 1 p.m. Donations accepted, open to everyone. That's what's happening. 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

0: Don Henley and the Boys of Summer. Which sport do you think is more dangerous, soccer or football? Turns out that football is more dangerous than soccer by nearly every measure to track injuries. At the collegiate level, football produces game injuries at a rate roughly double the rate of men's soccer. Soccer, on the other hand, carries real risks of its own, particularly to the knees and lower legs, but the overall toll of football is consistently higher.
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5: Windham County weather. The forecast for northeastern Connecticut becoming partly cloudy overnight near 60. Saturday, mostly sunny, not as hot, 85. For Saturday night, mostly clear, 60 and partly sunny, 85 to 90 Sunday. Monday, partly sunny, cooler, 75 to 80 and more sun, 75 to 80 Tuesday. Wednesday, more sun, 80, and then Thursday, partly sunny, scattered afternoon rain showers near 80. This is WINY meteorologist Bill Jackman.
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0: Sabrina Carpenter with Espresso. We all know about the male midlife crisis, but women have one too. Slightly more women than men report going through a stressful midlife transition by the time they hit 50, which is understandable. I get it. 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
1: 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The Particle Accelerator Festival, in memory of Jack Young Jr., is returning to Putnam's Rotary Park this Saturday, June 13th, from 12 p.m. to 9 o'clock p.m. for their 20th year. The festival is a family-friendly, free-admission, all-day event that raises awareness for suicide and depression, as well as funds for United Services. The event will have a Wall of Angels, honoring 351 loved ones of various families across the country, with additions of luminaries for this year's event. The 2026 festival is set to take place on one stage with over 14 bands set to play. After Gold states that they have tried other layouts in years past with hopes that the new layout will help the event run smoothly and concisely. Donations made to the event will all directly benefit United Services of Connecticut, a nonprofit behavioral health provider based in Eastern Connecticut that offers treatment for mental health, substance abuse, crisis, domestic violence, and family support services to the community. Next news in 1 hour.
2: Forecast for northeastern Connecticut, becoming partly cloudy overnight near 60. Saturday, mostly sunny, not as hot, 85. For Saturday night, mostly clear, 60 and partly sunny, 85 to 90 Sunday. Monday, partly sunny, cooler, 75 to 80 and more sun, 75 to 80 Tuesday. Wednesday, more sun, 80, and then Thursday, partly sunny, scattered afternoon rain showers near 80. This is WINY meteorologist Bill Jackman.
3: Tuesday, Teague's summer pop-up will be held at Teague, 15 Thatcher Road in North Grosvenordale from 10 a.m. to 3 p.m. Come on down for child bikes with helmets, clothing, shoes, household items, and more. The Northeast Connecticut Farmers Market will be held at the Plainfield Early Childhood Center, 651 Norwich Road in Plainfield from 4 to 6 p.m. Tuesday. Wednesday, Killingly Parks and Recreation Senior Movies will be held at the Community Center, Broad Street in Danielson at 1:30 p.m. This week's movie is The Magic of Belle Isle. Wednesday, Community Kitchens will be held at United Methodist Church of Danielson, 9 Spring Street in Danielson at 12 noon. Thursday, Bingo will be held at St. Joseph's Church in North Grosvenordale. Doors open at 5 p.m. And Thursday, a free clothing closet will be open at the Brooklyn Cares Community Center, 31 Tiffany Street in Brooklyn from 11 a.m. to 1 p.m. Donations accepted, open to everyone. That's what's happening. 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

Charlie Puth and see you again. Coming up, got some Bruno Mars for you. Right now, it's Taylor Swift, who apparently is a Knicks fan. This is The Fate of Ophelia.

0: Bruno Mars and Locked Out of Heaven. I don't agree with this statement. Men don't like funny women. I totally disagree with that. I'm someone that loves to laugh. My wife and I laugh quite a bit. She's funny when she can be, not all the time. And there are some very funny female comedians as well. But a woman who uses a typically male sense of humor, one that's aggressive or competitive, is a turnoff to men. And I think a lot of guys don't feel the same way. As a matter of fact, many men feel threatened, perceiving a funny woman as a rival or worrying that they'll become a target of her sharp tongue. Don't worry about it. You're overthinking.
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5: The forecast for northeastern Connecticut becoming partly cloudy overnight near 60. Saturday, mostly sunny, not as hot, 85. For Saturday night, mostly clear, 60 and partly sunny, 85 to 90 Sunday. Monday, partly sunny, cooler, 75 to 80 and more sun, 75 to 80 Tuesday. Wednesday, more sun, 80. And then Thursday, partly sunny, scattered afternoon rain showers near 80. This is WINY meteorologist Bill Jackman.
6: Tuesday, Teague's summer pop-up will be held at Teague, 15 Thatcher Road in North Grosvenordale from 10 a.m. to 3 p.m. Come on down for child bikes with helmets, clothing, shoes, household items, and more. The Northeast Connecticut Farmers Market will be held at the Plainfield Early Childhood Center, 651 Norwich Road in Plainfield from 4 to 6 p.m. Tuesday. Wednesday, Killingly Parks and Recreation Senior Movies will be held at the Community Center, Broad Street in Danielson at 1:30 p.m. This week's movie is The Magic of Belle Isle. Wednesday, Community Kitchens will be held at United Methodist Church of Danielson, 9 Spring Street in Danielson at 12 noon. Thursday, Bingo will be held at St. Joseph's Church in North Grosvenordale. Doors open at 5 p.m. And Thursday, a free clothing closet will be open at the Brooklyn Cares Community Center, 31 Tiffany Street in Brooklyn from 11 a.m. to 1 p.m. Donations accepted, open to everyone. That's what's happening. 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
12: Don't miss the Shannon Labonte Memorial Fund Artisans and Craft Fair this Saturday from 8:30 a.m. to 2:30 p.m. at the Congregational Church of Putnam on Main Street. There will be over 20 vendors set up inside and outside, and over 50 baskets and items to be raffled off. There will also be a book sale. So don't miss the Shannon Labonte Memorial Fund Artisans and Craft Fair this Saturday at the Congregational Church of Putnam.

0: Shakira, and Whenever, Wherever. She was just featured on the cover of People magazine with a very interesting article. And she is all over the World Cup. She performed opening night. She's doing the halftime show, or did the halftime show. She's also going to be touring the U.S. all this summer. And she has a very busy, busy summer. And she's going to make a ton of dough, too, if that's the case. Are you someone that likes to drive while you're singing, especially when you're listening to us? And we appreciate that. Turns out that singing drivers are better drivers. People who drive and sing along to the radio are more alert and less tired behind the wheel than those that don't sing, whether they're good or bad.
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7: Forecast for northeastern Connecticut, becoming partly cloudy overnight near 60. Saturday, mostly sunny, not as hot, 85. For Saturday night, mostly clear, 60, and partly sunny, 85 to 90 Sunday. Monday, partly sunny, cooler, 75 to 80, and more sun, 75 to 80 Tuesday. Wednesday, more sun, 80, and then Thursday, partly sunny, scattered afternoon rain showers near 80. This is WINY meteorologist Bill Jackman.
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0: Teddy swims and lose control. It's the weekend. It's okay to lose control every once in a while, as long as it's nice. Stay right where you are. I've got more music coming your way next.
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1: I'm Samantha Galella with WINY Headline News. Connecticut will be in extreme hot weather protocol until 6 o'clock p.m. on Sunday after being enacted on Wednesday. During this period, temperatures are expected to exceed 90 degrees, meeting the National Weather Service's definition of a heat wave, and the heat index reaching or exceeding 100 degrees at times. Heat advisories have been issued by the National Weather Service for most of the state. Conditions are expected to be the most severe around the inland areas. This is the first time this year the protocol has been activated. Its purpose is to ensure that the most vulnerable populations receive protection. While the protocol is enacted, a system is set up for state agencies and other partners to coordinate with United Way 211 to make sure that information regarding cooling centers is available statewide, providing a location for those in need of relief. Cooling centers will be available throughout Connecticut. Anyone in need of a place to get out of the heat can locate their nearest cooling center at 211connecticut.org or calling 211. Next news in 1 hour.
2: Forecast for northeastern Connecticut becoming partly cloudy overnight near 60. Saturday, mostly sunny, not as hot, 85. For Saturday night, mostly clear, 60 and partly sunny, 85 to 90 Sunday. Monday, partly sunny, cooler, 75 to 80 and more sun, 75 to 80 Tuesday. Wednesday, more sun, 80, and then Thursday, partly sunny, scattered afternoon rain showers near 80. This is WINY meteorologist Bill Jackman.
3: Tuesday, Teague's summer pop-up will be held at Teague, 15 Thatcher Road in North Grosvenordale from 10 a.m. to 3 p.m. Come on down for child bikes with helmets, clothing, shoes, household items, and more. The Northeast Connecticut Farmers Market will be held at the Plainfield Early Childhood Center, 651 Norwich Road in Plainfield from 4 to 6 p.m. Tuesday. Wednesday, Killingly Parks and Recreation Senior Movies will be held at the Community Center, Broad Street in Danielson at 1:30 p.m. This week's movie is The Magic of Belle Isle. Wednesday, Community Kitchens will be held at United Methodist Church of Danielson, 9 Spring Street in Danielson at 12 noon. Thursday, Bingo will be held at St. Joseph's Church in North Grosvenordale. Doors open at 5 p.m. And Thursday, a free clothing closet will be open at the Brooklyn Cares Community Center, 31 Tiffany Street in Brooklyn from 11 a.m. to 1 p.m. Donations accepted, open to everyone. That's what's happening. 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

0: Olivia Dean in Man I Need. Almost the entire soccer-playing world calls the game football instead of soccer. Now, English fans especially look down on American fans for saying soccer. The U.S. isn't the only country that uses the word soccer, though. Nope. Australia, Canada, New Zealand, and South Africa also call it soccer instead of football. Just, I wanted to let you know, I'm sure you're watching the World Cup.
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7: Tuesday, Teague's summer pop-up will be held at Teague, 15 Thatcher Road in North Grosvenordale from 10 a.m. to 3 p.m. Come on down for child bikes with helmets, clothing, shoes, household items, and more. The Northeast Connecticut Farmers Market will be held at the Plainfield Early Childhood Center, 651 Norwich Road in Plainfield from 4 to 6 p.m. Tuesday. Wednesday, Killingly Parks and Recreation Senior Movies will be held at the Community Center, Broad Street in Danielson at 1:30 p.m. This week's movie is The Magic of Belle Isle. Wednesday, Community Kitchens will be held at United Methodist Church of Danielson, 9 Spring Street in Danielson at 12 noon. Thursday, Bingo will be held at St. Joseph's Church in North Grosvenordale. Doors open at 5 p.m. And Thursday, a free clothing closet will be open at the Brooklyn Cares Community Center, 31 Tiffany Street in Brooklyn from 11 a.m. to 1 p.m. Donations accepted, open to everyone. That's what's happening. 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

Coming up after Roxette, we're going to talk about whether we like seeing people have dogs kiss them right on the mouth. Right now, it's Justin Bieber with Daisies.

0: Rock set and listen to your heart. Let me ask you something. What do you think about people who allow their dogs to kiss them on the lips? The reason I'm bringing this up is I finally watched this week's America's Got Talent, and there was that opera singer with her dog that she said could hit perfect pitch, and the dog didn't sing at all, except maybe later on, but the tongue was everywhere. I mean, the dog even had her lipstick on its fur. And Simon Cowell, who's a dog lover, I think all of them on the judges panel are all dog lovers, but they were kind of grossed out by it. And it turns out that 2/3 of us don't like the idea of dogs kissing their owners, especially on the lips. However, that means there's another 1/3 that don't mind smooching the pooch.
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0: Billie Eilish with Birds of a Feather. That does it for me. I'm John Laurenti, just about to head out the door. As always, I will leave you with this. The tallest building in Wyoming is an 11-story office building in Cheyenne that's only 148 feet tall. Enjoy your weekend.
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1: I'm Andre Brooks with WINY News. Efforts to repair and reopen the closed Dow Road Bridge remain stalled as state and environmental agencies work through concerns about protecting trout habitat beneath the structure. According to First Selectman Kevin Cunningham, the bridge, which has been closed since Friday, June 5th, due to safety concerns, has been in the planning stages for repair since 2020. Cunningham said the town completed engineering work, held a public meeting, secured voter approval for funding, and submitted plans to multiple state and federal agencies. However, the project has encountered an unexpected obstacle, trout, which Cunningham explained on the WINY talk show.
2: There's an issue under the bridge, obviously because of the brook that runs through there, and it has to do with trout. They don't want to displace the trout based on fixing the area down below, so we have to come up with a plan on being able to allow the trout to continue that flow or find someplace else in the town of Plainfield which can expand the access for trout. So that's what we're holding up on.
1: The project has involved reviews by the Connecticut Department of Energy and Environmental Protection, the Connecticut Department of Transportation, the Army Corps of Engineers, and fish and wildlife officials. Cunningham said regulators are requiring a mitigation plan that would either maintain trout passage through the area or create expanded trout habitat elsewhere in Plainfield. Cunningham noted that concerns about the bridge's condition prompted the town to commission an independent engineering assessment. The evaluation found the bridge was in poor condition, leading officials to close the road immediately. Town officials met this week with regulatory agencies to discuss an alternative trout mitigation proposal. If approved, the plan will still need to move through the state's permitting process.
2: Good question. We tried working something out yesterday so they would come take a look at the alternate plan. Hopefully if they approve that alternate plan, just to get everything into the state of Connecticut for papers for that as well, we're talking about a year.
1: Cunningham added that the town may need to seek additional funding to complete the project, but said Plainfield's fund balance is healthy and officials remain committed to reopening the bridge as quickly as possible. The Killingly Town Council voted Tuesday night to approve a gravel pathway connecting Owen Bell Park to the commercial plaza at 55 Hartford Turnpike, opting for a less extensive project after rejecting a proposal for a paved sidewalk. The issue came before the council following recommendations from the Board of Recreation and the Director of Highway Operations. Recreation officials have supported improvements to the existing pathway, citing safety concerns for pedestrians traveling between the park and nearby plaza. Council members, however, expressed mixed views on the proposal during a lengthy discussion. Several members have voiced concerns that a paved sidewalk would primarily serve employees of businesses in that plaza rather than the general public. Others worry that a permanent paved connection could encourage plaza employees to park in Owen Bell Park. Increased maintenance and snow removal obligations for the town and potentially lead to commercial delivery traffic using the park area. Questions were also raised regarding long-term liability, accessibility requirements, maintenance costs, and whether the project would primarily benefit adjacent businesses rather than park visitors. Councilman David Griffiths made a motion, seconded by Councilman Tony Giabattista, to approve the paved pathway. The motion failed by a 6-2 roll call vote, and only Griffiths and Giabattista voted in favor. The council then unanimously approved an alternate proposal offered by Councilman Adam Reynolds and seconded by Councilman Kevin Curtula. The approved plan calls for a 4-foot-wide gravel pathway with no lighting. The project will also include signage directing visitors to park in Owen Bell Park. Supporters of this revised plan said the gravel path would improve pedestrian safety while minimizing maintenance responsibilities and reducing the likelihood that the pathway would become an extension of an adjacent commercial development. WINY News Time, 6:04.
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1: Now let's take a look at today's forecast from meteorologist Michael Frashion. Today, sunshine and very warm, but less humid, high near 90. Tonight, mostly clear, low around 60. Tomorrow, increasing cloudiness, high near 90. And tomorrow night, showers and thunderstorms developing before midnight, then ending towards morning, breezy. Lows 57 to 62. At Cargo Falls, it is currently 66 degrees. That's the 6 o'clock report. I'm Andre Brooks with WINY News. Now it's time to say good morning to Brendan Pamater.
4: Good morning, Andre. Good morning, listeners. Hope you guys are having a great Saturday morning so far. I know I am, definitely trying to stay cool over here at Broadcast House, but thankfully, for the time being, it's going to stick around the high 60s, and then I can only imagine what it's going to look like when the sun comes up. We're hoping for some rain, because it's been ridiculously hot as of the last couple of days. And, you know, there's been some storms threatening Connecticut, but only the west side of the state has been getting them. Before we jump into our sports, I'd like to shout out a couple of broadcasts going on later on today. WYNY is going to be broadcasting live from Connecticut State College, Quinebaug Valley, 742 Upper Maple Street in Danielson for the Veterans Stand Down beginning at 9 a.m. featuring Gary O. And then Gary O will be broadcasting live once again from the Putnam Municipal Complex, 200 School Street in Putnam, for the Putnam Fine Arts and Crafts Festival beginning at 12 noon. So, two broadcasts during Amanda's Classic Rock Cafe show, one from 9 to 10, and one from 12 to 1. So, since earlier behind the scenes yesterday, we were talking about, you know, the World Cup and how we're going to introduce it into our show. So, what we're going to do is we're going to put our trending, what's trending in sports, at the first segment. So, as soon as we get on, we're going to talk about what's new in sports. I think that's going to be a permanent staple, and we're going to see how it goes. 6:30 is going to be the same. 7 o'clock, we're going to get that local sports as well, so keeping that softball. So instead, 7:30 is going to be where our World Cup segment comes into play, because nice. That's going to be a temporary statement, and then we're going to find something else we can put into it. Maybe like what's going on in the sport sort of thing. You know, like for now, it'd be like baseball or what's going on in football, that sort of thing. And then 8 o'clock will just be trivia, and of course, you know what goes on. So, with that being said, the World Cup started Thursday with its match in Mexico City, which, by the way, is the first game that ever had three or more red cards, okay? So, we had a little discussion as to what a red card really is, right? So,
1: do you want to explain that for the viewers, for those who do not know? So you have to be our voice for the FIFA, for those who are not familiar.
4: I'll be the unofficial referee for
1: yes,
4: this one.
1: Yes, please.
4: So, I'll do my best to explain this. I'm sure there's an exact definition, but from what I can tell, is that it's a act where you either obtain two yellow cards to get a red, or you obtain a rather vicious, violent act, or you denied a goal-scoring opportunity to warrant a red card. So a red card is essentially like a prolonged power play for soccer, and like it's you in hockey where it's like 5-on-4. If you get a red card, your team is now down a player, so you can't put another player in. As a, like, you know, like NFL player were ejected, you have to like play without one guy. So it could be 11 on 10. And say if your team gets three red cards, well, you're playing 11 on 8. So it's definitely, you definitely don't want that.
1: So you start off with a yellow card, or can you automatically go to the red card?
4: You can automatically go to a red. Okay. It depends on the situation. So say like you slide tackle someone with your spikes going up.
1: Yep.
4: And you don't have a yellow, that could be a red, because that's like a dangerous act. You know?
1: But a yellow card is a warning. But
4: pretty
1: if you
4: much.
1: Get two yellow, then it becomes a red?
4: Yes.
1: Okay.
4: So it's like a flagrant.
1: Yep, and a flagrant two, then you're ejected type
4: right.
1: thing.
4: Or like a unsportsmanlike penalty in like a taunting in, you know, football, where it's
1: yep.
4: like the game two, then you're out. So basically what that is, we'll go over the matches that started off. And like I said, there's a lot of red cards in the Mexico-South Africa game. The Mexico shut out South Africa 2-0. South Africa had a red card early on in the game, which Mexico capitalized on that. And of course, they got another one, which was 11-9, and then Mexico would get one late in the game to make it 10-9, but they would ultimately win. South Korea and Czechia, or Checha, I have to double check the pronunciation on that. South Korea won 2-1. It was a game that went back and forth, where you know they scored first. You know, South Korea tied it, and then Checha managed to score, but it was a offsetting penalty, so it didn't count. And South Korea came right back 2 minutes later and scored. It was insane, I tell you. Then Canada and Bosnia tied when Canada led off yesterday's games in, I think they were playing in Toronto or some other big country, and tied 1-1. Pretty clean game there. And of course, Team USA defeating Paraguay 4-1 in full time. 3-0 by halftime, by the way. One being an own goal. And then Paraguay would chip in 3-1. And then as the game was winding down, they scored 4-1.
1: So is this a good sign?
4: That is a good sign. Okay. So fun fact, they scored more goals this year than they have in 2022.
1: Matter of fact, I had a fact, historical factoid.
4: What you got for us?
1: Let me put my glasses back on. It says the America's 0.3 goal differential is their largest World Cup win since 1930.
4: Oh, yeah. And fun fact, 1930 was the first ever World Cup, if you ever
1: wow.
4: remember our little history lesson, of course, our trivia. So, and the furthest the United States has gone was in the first World Cup in 1930, the semifinal. So we'll definitely keep monitoring what's going on and how things play out. But for the next 2 weeks, we're going to be monitoring the group stages and seeing how things go, because I think they play every 5 days, whatever it may be. But there's a couple of games going on today. There's actually three now. So they're starting to ramp up the amount of games that are played because, well, they expanded the World Cup by 12 teams.
1: Oh,
4: so
1: I did not know.
4: Instead of there being like 12 groups, there's 16 groups.
1: So two groups have yet to play. It looks like C and D.
4: A lot of groups haven't played. Yeah, so
1: no, C and E.
4: Yes, yeah, C, D, F, G, H, I, J, K, L.
1: L, M, N, O, P.
4: Yeah, so it's they're going like in order, essentially. Group B is finishing up with Qatar and Switzerland at 3 o'clock. Group C is starting off with Brazil, Morocco at 6, and Group C is finishing off tonight with Haiti and Scotland, which it kind of reminds me of like a football slot or like a March Madness slot, where it's like after the game starts, there's another one going on. It's going to be all World Cup. And surprisingly, after Haiti Scotland ends, Australia and Turkey are going to be starting for Group D at midnight after today. If that makes sense. So as soon as 11:59 tonight hits, the next minute, Australia and Turkey are going to be playing. I would imagine it's for the fans in Australia to watch it, because it would be, I don't know, maybe around 5 o'clock for them, 6 o'clock for them, depending on the time zone. So I guess that makes sense. It's like for us when, you know, the NFL teams are going to be playing in Australia, so they got to figure out the times and whatnot for us. So,
1: this sounds good.
4: And then there's a couple other games on Sunday. There's 5, so I included one of them, Australia-Turkey. Then Germany and Curaco at 1 p.m., so definitely going to be a normal time slot. Netherlands and Japan for Group F. in tomorrow at 4 p.m. Group E is finishing off with Ivory Coast and Ecuador at 7 p.m. and Sweden and Tunisia for Group F at 10 p.m. Then, of course, all the other wacky groups, because there's a lot of them. I won't name them all, but it's like Group A through L. I don't know how many letters that is, but 12 at the very least, or 16 at the very least. So halfway, almost halfway of the alphabet. So we'll see what goes on. Question of the day today is going to be World Cup themed. It's going to be a straightforward question. I won't put it up now, but we'll definitely talk about it. So if you are listening, we will put it up at 8 o'clock as always. But to get you thinking, who do you think is going to win the World Cup? Definitely an interesting question there. I actually don't know who's the favorite this year, because there's so many decent and good teams. A lot of people saying Brazil because they've won so many. Handful of people are saying Germany, France, pretty good one. Maybe Argentina again. Team USA, I mean, obviously, but we shall see. It's going to be a developing series and a developing story. But so far, good stuff for the USA. They put themselves up high in up against Paraguay. And I think, hypothetically, if they manage to beat Australia, then they're looking really good to take home the Group D leaderboard and go into the knockout stage. So that's going to be fun if you're a Team USA fan. Not to mention, too, they're playing in the United States, so really it's going to be an exciting time. They played in SoFi Stadium last night, or what your football fans would call SoFi Stadium, home of the Chargers and the Rams. 6:30, we're going to be talking about our mascot of the week, followed by our very own segment of a local sports. I know I did say 7:30 will be our World Cup segment, but we kind of already talked about it right here. So we'll do our trending in sports at 7:30, but then next week we'll flip-flop it, if that makes sense. So we'll get what we talk about normally out of the way first, and then we hold on to the World Cup after. So until 6:30, you are listening to WYNY 1350
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8: The forecast for northeastern Connecticut, heat advisory till 8 o'clock this evening, mostly sunny, hot this afternoon, high 90 to 95. Heat indices, it'll feel like 100 degrees. Tonight, a few evening showers, thunderstorms ending, then partly cloudy, 60. Mostly sunny, not as hot tomorrow, 85, and partly sunny skies Sunday, 85 to 90. Partly sunny, cooler Monday, 75 to 80, and Tuesday, mostly sunny, 75 to 80. More sun, 80 Wednesday. This is WINY meteorologist Bill Jackman.
4: It is currently 68 degrees here at Broadcast House.
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1: Sadin Rafaela homered and had 3 RBI. Sonny Gray allowed 1 run in 6 innings, and the Boston Red Sox rolled to a 10-1 win over the Texas Rangers on Friday night. Gray allowed 1 run and 3 hits in the first, and then retired 14 straight before giving up a hit to open the 6th to Jock Pederson, who led off the game with a single and scored a hit by Wyatt Langford. Texas right-hand pitcher Jacob deGrom opposes Boston left-hand pitcher Ranger Suarez on Saturday. Game time, 4-10. Wide receiver A.J. Brown concluded his second week of practices with the New England Patriots after being acquired June 1st in the trade, and he has been impressed by quarterback Drake Maye. After blowing a 29-point lead, the San Antonio Spurs look to bounce back tonight in San Antonio for Game 5 of the NBA Finals, game time, 8:30. The United States men's national team have been waiting for a stop of the FIFA World Cup for what seemed like an eternity. When the moment finally arrived, many wondered if they would meet it and give U.S. fans something worth celebrating. They did indeed, earning a 4-1 victory over Paraguay in the World Cup opener that ticked nearly all the boxes for the tournament. Co-host Christian Pulisic was electric, having a hand in the first 2 U.S. goals before departing at halftime. The midfield trio of Tyler Adams, Malik Tillman, and Weston McKennie was dominant for long stretches. I'm Andre Brooks with WINY Sports.
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17: Hi, this is Nick Bossy of Nick Bossy and the Northern Roots, and I want to invite you to come see me and a bunch of great bands Saturday, June 13th at Rotary Park in Putnam for Particle Accelerator's glorious 20th year. 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
1: I'm Andre Brooks with WINY News. The Killingly Town Council voted on Tuesday night to approve a gravel pathway connecting Owen Bell Park to the commercial plaza at 550 Hartford Turnpike, opting for a less extensive project after rejecting a proposal for a paved sidewalk. The issue came from before the council following recommendations from the Board of Recreation and the Director of Highway Operations. Recreation officials had supported improvements to the existing pathways, citing safety concerns for pedestrians traveling between the park and nearby plaza. Council members, however, expressed mixed views on the proposal during a lengthy discussion. Several members voiced concerns that a paved sidewalk would primarily serve employees of businesses in the plaza rather than the general public. Others worried that a permanent paved connection could encourage plaza employees to park in Owen Bell Park, increase maintenance and snow removal obligations for the town, and potentially lead to commercial delivery traffic using the park area. Questions were also raised regarding long-term liability, accessibility requirements, maintenance costs, and whether the project would primarily benefit adjacent businesses rather than park visitors. Councilman David Griffith made a motion, seconded by Councilman Tony Giambattista, to approve a paved pathway. The motion failed by a 6-2 roll call vote, with only Griffiths and Giambattista voting in favor. The council then unanimously approved an alternate proposal offered by Councilman Adam Reynolds and seconded by Councilman Kevin Curtula. The approved plan calls for a 4-foot-wide gravel pathway with no lighting. The project will also include signage directing visitors to park in Owen Bell Park. Supporters of the revised plan said the gravel path would improve pedestrian safety while minimizing maintenance responsibilities and reducing the likelihood that the pathway would become an extension of the adjacent commercial development. Efforts to repair and reopen the closed Dow Road Bridge remain stalled as state and

0: and environmental agencies work through concerns about protecting trout habitat beneath the structure, according to First Selectman Kevin Cunningham. The bridge, which has been closed since Friday, June 5th, due to safety concerns, has been in the planning stages for repairs since 2020. Cunningham said the town's completed engineering work, held a public meeting, secured voter approval for funding, and submitted plans to multiple state and federal agencies. However, the project has encountered an unexpected obstacle, trout, which Cunningham explained on the WINY talk show.
1: There's an issue under the bridge, obviously because of the brook that runs through there, and it has to do with trout. They don't want to displace the trout based on fixing the area down below, so we have to come up with a plan on being able to allow the trout to continue to that flow or find someplace else in the town of Plainfield which can expand the access for trout. So that's what we're holding up on.
0: The project has involved reviews by the Connecticut Department of Energy and Environmental Protection, the Connecticut Department of Transportation, the Army Corps of Engineers, and Fish and Wildlife officials. Cunningham said regulators are requiring a mitigation plan that will either maintain trout pastures through the area or create expanded trout habitat elsewhere in Plainfield. Cunningham noted that concerns about the bridge's condition prompted the town of commission an independent engineering assessment. The evaluation found the bridge was in poor condition, leading officials to close the road immediately. Town officials met this week with regulatory agencies to discuss an alternative trout mitigation proposal. If approved, the plan will still need to move through the state's permitting process.
1: Good question. We tried working something out yesterday so they would come take a look at the alternate plan. Hopefully, if they approve that alternate plan, just to get everything into the state of Connecticut for papers for that as well, we're talking about a year.
0: Cunningham added that the town may need to seek additional funding to complete the project, but said Plainfield's fund balance is healthy and officials remain committed to reopening the bridge as quickly as possible. WINY News Time, 6:37.
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0: Now let's take a look at today's forecast from meteorologist Michael Frescione. Today, sunshine and very warm, but less humid, high near 90. Tonight, mostly clear, low around 60. Tomorrow, increasing cloudiness, high near 90. And tomorrow night, showers and thunderstorms developing before midnight, then ending towards morning, breezy, lows 57 to 62. At Cargo Falls, it is currently 66 degrees. That's the 6:30 report. I'm Andre Brooks with WINY News. Now back to Brendan Palmateer.
3: Welcome back, sports fans. It's now time for our week of the mascot. Mascot of the week. Either or. I don't know. Week of the mascot sounds like one of those Trojan like names that you throw out where it's just like, it's the week of the horse or something, you know what I'm saying?
0: Speaking of Trojan horses, did you see the new clip for Christopher Nolan's movie, The Odyssey?
3: I have not,
0: It looks really good.
3: So I forget what it was, but there's like some sort of like food item now where it's like you could put popcorn in it, where it's, I think it's for that movie, and then people on the internet are like, I'm not falling for it this time. I'm not doing it. But, yeah, I haven't seen it. It looks really good. It's weird because Christopher Nolan does really good with his movies. Even though, like, if some think it might be, like, mid at best, they're still, like, really, like, cinematic. You know what I'm saying?
0: And if it's Christopher Nolan, you know the movie minimally is going to be about 2 hours and 55 minutes. You can't make a movie under 3 hours, so.
3: That is true. But, I mean, Batman was kind of short a little bit.
0: No, those were pretty long. I mean, you would take a nap, wake up, and the movie is still beyond.
3: Yeah, fair enough. At least those are the good movies, though, so I'll give them credit there. But, yeah, they're definitely cinematic. It's going to be a lot of fun. I think it comes out June, right? Pretty soon?
0: I believe so.
3: Unless it already is out, then I don't remember. But it's definitely right around that time. So, for our mascot of the week, you'll have to figure out who the mascot is within 10 questions. The only questions you cannot ask is what sport they're from or what conference division they're from. So other than that, you're free to do whatever you please.
0: All right, I'm going to start off with my top five. Is this an animal or human?
3: This is an animal.
0: Vicious or docile?
3: I'd mainly say docile unless you start messing with it.
0: Okay. Does it fly, walk, or swim?
3: It mainly walks.
0: Okay. What environment does it thrive in?
3: You can typically find it on a farmland or like a plain.
0: Is it the bison? The buffalo bison?
3: Like the sabers?
0: Yeah.
3: It's not. That's a really good guess, but it's not the sabers.
0: Okay.
3: I mean, at the very least, I would find this animal here, but sometimes you could find them here too. I don't know.
0: You said they walk on the plains.
3: They're mostly known for the plains, you know.
0: What does their diet consist of?
3: I would say grass. Not like a cow, maybe, but definitely, you know, like vegetarian. No, like, you know, you eat off the ground sort of stuff.
0: What do we have here?
3: Actually, I'm going to verify this, so give me a second. Yeah, so I was right. It's mainly a consistent diet of plant fiber.
0: And it's not a bison, right?
3: No.
0: How many questions is that?
3: You're on six. I'll give you a hint. This mascot makes sense for this team, and this mascot is blue.
0: It's blue.
3: Yes.
0: And it makes sense.
3: Mm-hmm.
0: That's not the mammoth thing, is it?
3: No, it's not the mammoth.
0: It's a prehistoric animal.
3: When I say blue, this is like, this color blue is like blue.
0: Blue.
3: Yes. Like, if you look at the color of my shirt kind of blue, that's the color you're looking for this team. I will say this, you know this team. You know this team. What's another good hint I could give you, but not give it away entirely? This logo, the team's logo can go on this animal. Worst case, you can just start throwing out guesses if you want. You have four to give off.
0: Animal that walks in the plains.
3: Yeah.
0: Is it a horse?
3: It is a horse, but what team are they from?
0: Denver? No.
3: No, that's a really good guess. I didn't think about that.
0: A horse mascot.
3: You have the right... You're very close. You have the right idea. What other team has a horse?
0: The Colts.
3: It is the Colts. Eight questions in, it's the Colts with a horseshoe for a logo that can go on the horse. Very, very sneaky, clever stuff. But the Denver, I didn't even think about that. I didn't even think about Denver because I'm like, wow, that's you got me on that one. Technically, you weren't wrong, but it's not the right mascot.
0: He's orange.
3: Yeah, orange and blue, you know. Battle of the Horses. Apparently, they have Denver has an anime horse Broncos thing going on, where it's like I guess this like popular video game involving like horse racing or whatever. They have like their own characters, and actually, there's like fans of both the game and the football team, where they would dress up as the characters and go to the Broncos games as those characters. So very definitely a little silly, but very interesting. But yeah, it is the Indianapolis Colts mascot. I'm fairly certain his name is Lucky, and not to be affiliated with the leprechaun for the Celtics. But we will find out 1 second here. Not the mock draft, but the mascot itself. Can we get a drum roll, please? His name Blue, so I was wrong. Okay. Colts mascot Blue, an anthropomorphic blue horse wearing a white Colt jersey with a horseshoe on the front. He's known for his acrobatic stunts, comedic skits, and community outreach. So it reminds me of like the Texan bull mascot, where it's like Toro kind of goes crazy.
0: Like, I know they have the horse, but I've never seen the actual mascot.
3: It looks exactly kind of like a horse. So I mean, maybe not as much, but if you look at it for a minute or two, it's like, yeah, okay, I can see that as a horse, you know. But there's definitely a lot of, I notice a lot of animal adjacent teams in the NFL, the more I think about it.
0: Yeah,
3: I think more than half, to be honest, where it's like you have at least 4 cat teams, you have 5 bird teams, so you're like, okay, what are we doing here? 2 horse teams, and the rest are like, you know, just people teams, like Patriots, you know, got the Raiders, maybe the Chargers, the Jets, if you want to go there.
0: Yeah.
3: Then everything else, just animals, technically. The Vikings count. The Vikings don't count, too. No. So, yeah. That is our mascot of the week. 7 o'clock, we're going to stay tuned because it's going to be a church softball league featuring Andre talking about what's going on in the league, what's the standings, what are the most recent scores, what are the upcoming games, and what's trending in the playoff hunt, because the playoffs...
0: couple weeks away.
3: Yes, starting very, very soon. Right when the World Cup is going to go into their round of 32, Sweet 16. So, until then, you are listening to WINY 1350
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0: The forecast for northeastern Connecticut, heat advisory till 8 o'clock this evening, mostly sunny, hot this afternoon, high 90 to 95. Heat indices, it'll feel like 100 degrees. Tonight, a few evening showers, thunderstorms ending, then partly cloudy, 60. Mostly sunny, not as hot tomorrow, 85, and partly sunny skies Sunday, 85 to 90. Partly sunny, cooler Monday, 75 to 80, and Tuesday, mostly sunny, 75 to 80. More sun, 80 Wednesday. This is WINY meteorologist Bill Jackman.
1: It is currently 67 degrees here at Broadcast House.
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7: Sadin Rafaela homered and had three RBI. Sonny Gray allowed one run in six innings, and the Boston Red Sox rolled to a 10-1 win over the Texas Rangers on Friday night. Gray allowed one run and three hits in the first, and then retired 14 straight before giving up a hit to open the sixth to Jock Pederson, who led off the game with a single and scored a hit by Wyatt Langford. Texas right-hand pitcher Jacob DeGrom opposes Boston left-hand pitcher Ranger Suarez on Saturday. Game time, 4:10. Wide receiver A.J. Brown concluded his second week of practices with the New England Patriots after being acquired June 1st in the trade, and he has been impressed by quarterback Drake Maye. After blowing a 29-point lead, the San Antonio Spurs look to bounce back tonight in San Antonio for Game 5 of the NBA Finals, game time, 8:30. The United States men's national team had been waiting for a start of the FIFA World Cup for what seemed like an eternity. When the moment finally arrived, many wondered if they would meet it and give U.S. fans something worth celebrating. They did indeed, earning a 4-1 victory over Paraguay in the World Cup opener that ticked nearly all the boxes for the tournament. Co-host Christian Pulisic was electric, having a hand in the first two U.S. goals before departing at halftime. The midfield trio of Tyler Adams, Malik Tillman, and Weston McKennie was dominant for long stretches. I'm Andre Brooks with WINY Sports.
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1: I'm Andre Brooks with WINY News. Efforts to repair and reopen the closed Dial Road Bridge remain stalled as state and environmental agencies work through concerns about protecting trout habitat beneath the structure. According to First Selectman Kevin Cunningham, the bridge, which has been closed since Friday, June 5th, due to safety concerns, has been in the planning stages for repairs since 2020. Cunningham said the town completed engineering work, held a public meeting, secured voter approval for funding, and submitted plans to multiple state and federal agencies. However, the project has encountered an unexpected obstacle, trout, which Cunningham explained on the WINY talk show.
2: There's an issue under the bridge, obviously because of the brook that runs through there, and it has to do with trout. They don't want to displace the trout based on fixing the area down below, so we have to come up with a plan on being able to allow the trout to continue to that flow or find someplace else in the town of Plainfield which can expand the access for trout. So that's what we're holding up on.
1: The project has involved reviews by the Connecticut Department of Energy and Environmental Protection, the Connecticut Department of Transportation, the Army Corps of Engineers, and Fish and Wildlife officials. Cunningham said regulators are requiring a mitigation plan that would either maintain trout passage through the area or create expanded trout habitat elsewhere in Plainfield. Cunningham noted that concerns about the bridge's condition prompted the town to commission the independent engineering assessment. The evaluation found the bridge was in poor condition, leading officials to close the road immediately. Town officials met this week with regulatory agencies to discuss an alternative trout mitigation proposal. If approved, the plan will need to move through the state's permitting process.
2: Good question. We tried working something out yesterday so they would come take a look at the alternate plan. Hopefully, if they approve that alternate plan, just to get everything into the state of Connecticut for papers for that as well, we're talking about a year.
1: Cunningham added that the town may need to seek additional funding to complete the project, but said Plainfield's fund balance is healthy and officials remain committed to reopening the bridge as quickly as possible. The town of Brooklyn and Voluntown are receiving state funding for infrastructure improvements as part of the latest rounds of the Connecticut Department of Transportation's Community Connectivity Grant Program, according to Governor Ned Lamont. Governor Lamont and Connecticut Transportation Commissioner Garrett Ucolito announced today that 17 municipalities statewide will share $10.8 million in grants aimed at improving pedestrian safety, accessibility, and mobility. Among the recipients, the town of Brooklyn was awarded $501,000 for its Route 169 sidewalk improvement project. The funding will support construction activities designed to improve pedestrian connectivity and safety along the corridor. The town of Voluntown received $804,000 for West Side improvements associated with Gate Street Recreation Complex Master Plan. The project is intended to enhance access and connectivity around the recreational facility. The Community Connectivity Grant Program, now in its eighth round, provides state funding for municipal projects that create safer and more accessible connections for pedestrians and bicyclists while strengthening links to schools, businesses, and community destinations. Pomfret residents will have an opportunity to learn more about a proposed solar array on the town-owned Murdoch property during an informational meeting on Monday evening at 6:30 p.m. at the Pomfret Community School. According to the town of Pomfret, the proposed butt project will utilize approximately 25 acres of a 188-acre Murdoch property at 434 Killingley Road. The meeting is intended to provide residents with information about the project, answer questions, and allow community members to share any concerns before a vote later this month. According to the information released by the town, Pomfret will realize approximately $9.5 million in revenue over a 20-year period through the proposed land lease agreement. Officials also noted that the solar array will not be visible from the roadway. Residents will have an opportunity to vote on the proposed lease agreement during a special town meeting scheduled for Thursday, June 25th at 6:30 p.m. at the Pomfret Community School. Town officials are encouraging residents to attend the informational meeting to learn more about the project before casting their votes. WINY News Time, 7:05.
3: The Make This the Summer event is going on now at Putnam Chrysler Dodge Jeep Ram at the corner of Routes 44 and 21 in Putnam. Here's Mark Dexter with the details.
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1: Now let's take a look at today's forecast from meteorologist Michael Frascione. Today, sunshine and very warm, but less humid, high near 90. Tonight, mostly clear, low around 60. Tomorrow, increasing cloudiness, high near 90. And tomorrow night, showers and thunderstorms developing before midnight, then ending towards morning, breezy, lows 57 to 62. At Cowgirl Falls, it is currently 69 degrees. That's the 7 o'clock report. I'm Andre Brooks with WINY News. 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
6: Welcome back, sports fans. It's time for our local sports segment. But before we get right into that, we have two WINY live broadcasts going on here today in the quiet corner. So keep in mind what's going on here. We're going to be broadcasting live from Connecticut State College, Quinebaug Valley, 742 Upper Maple Street in Danielson for the Veterans Stand Down beginning at 9 a.m., featuring Gary O, and he'll be also live from the Putnam Municipal Complex, 200 School Street in Putnam, for the Putnam Fine Arts and Crafts Festival beginning at 12 noon. So during the Classic Rock Cafe, you're going to hear from 9 to 10, and then 2 hours of your favorite Classic Rock hits up until 12 to 1, where it's going to be all but broadcast here today. Also, before we get into our local sports, I kind of learned a little something about older cars. For some reason, older cars are like a jigsaw puzzle to turn on, where it's like you have to crank in front, and as soon as you do, you have to put the key in, and as soon as you do, you have to turn the gas line on, and it keeps going on and on. Why not just buy a horse? Why not just go into town with a horse, you know what I'm saying? But without further ado, I'll bring it to you and see what's going on this week in softball league.
1: Well, we've got 3 weeks left before the playoffs start, and we got teams on the bottom vying to sneak in to the to a spot. So last week, we have our scores and our new week 9 standings. So last week, Lion Baptist defeated High Point 30-12. The River Hellbenders continued their unbeaten streak of 18-8-0 by defeating Crossway Sojourners 14-12. Southwood Baptist fell to GVC Fellowship of the Swing 35-14. River Tortugas sneaked a 1-point win over the Crossway Waymakers 12-11. Revelation Church defeated Creation Good News Bears 11-9. New Life Assembly sneaked a 1-point win over Calvary Pray for a Hit. Calvary Chapel Crushers fell to GVC The Way 0-21. So the week 9 standings are River Hellbenders still remain 8-0 on top. GVC Redeem remain at 2 with 7-1. Crossway Waymakers at 3 with a record of 7-2. Calvary Crushers remain steady at 4 for now at 5-3. Revelation Church is nipping at their heels, moving up to the 5th spot, 5-3. Creation Good News Bears fell down to the 6th spot with a record of 5-4. And High Point fell down with a record of 4-3, and they had that tie. And then 8th, New Life Assembly is trying to get new life by popping up to the 8th seed with a record of 4-5. So it looks like teams 5 through 8, it's going to be a battle.
6: Oh, yeah.
1: There's like one game between, you know, whoever wins the next 2 or 3 games, or the next 2 games could probably sneak up to that, solidify that 5 or 4 spot.
6: It's worth noting, too, that looking at the leaderboard, 2 through 12, they don't have a elimination E or a asterisk. The only team that does is the top team in the Hellbender. So really, I don't know if it will happen, but it's a very slim possibility that maybe the top 3 teams that are not in the playoffs could fall all the way down, say, if some collapse were to happen. Not saying that it will, but you have that possibility where, like, you would think that they would have some sort of thing because they're so high up there, but because of that loss or 2 losses, and they're really, you know, looking at another game or 2, which I think they could get. But really, I think, as you said, what was it, like 5 through 8, even 5 through 10, I would say. Yeah. 5 through 12, really, because they're only a loss or a game out.
1: I mean, except unless you're a Calvary, pray for a hit.
6: Yeah.
1: I mean, there's hope for those teams that are 4 through 8.
6: I think even...
1: To squeak in.
6: Even the teams that are down, too, it's like you're within a win of potentially getting the 8 seed. You can jump from 12 to 8. I mean, who knows? Because if, you know, you get a win and then an assembly goes down, then the door is open, really. It'll be interesting. I wonder if it would be funny if there was, like, a play-in, like, if, like, basketball, it was, like, 7 through 10 plays a play-in, see who gets in for 8 seed.
1: I'm sure the way the church is growing and the team, I can see that happening. Each year, 5 more teams get tacked on. So
6: gotcha.
1: We'll see next year. There'll be 20 teams. So this week, matchups are Revelation Church versus High Point,
6: mm-hmm.
1: Lion Baptist versus New Life Assembly, Crossway Sojourners versus South Woodstock Baptist. Oh, this would be a good one. Inter-church rivalry, GVC Fellowship of the Swing versus GVC The Way, GVC Redeem versus the Calvary Chapel Crushers, the Calvary Chapel Pray for a Hit versus the number 1 River Hellbenders. That's a 1-9. And then we have Creation Good News Bears versus the River Tortugas. So that is the matchups for this coming Monday.
6: It's going to be a good slot. Hopefully we don't have to deal with any of the rain. But, you know, it's actually going to be a little bit cooler according to our forecast. Mostly sunny, breezy, and cooler. High 73 to 78.
1: That's beautiful.
6: That's perfect summer ball weather. And really, I don't know if you noticed, but, like, school's getting out for people this week.
1: Yeah, my daughter, she's in kindergarten going into first grade. So her last day, I think, is Wednesday, I think.
6: Yeah, that's fair.
1: Thursday.
6: That makes sense. I think my sister's last day, too, is Wednesday or Thursday. I don't remember.
1: I might let her skip the last day of school.
6: You think so?
1: Yeah, she can hang out with daddy.
6: Most people usually do, especially for, like, middle school or first grade or whatever. But it's going to be a crazy finish, I would imagine, to this Northeast Connecticut's Church Softball League, especially in the last couple of weeks, because the gate's still wide open. There's only one team that clinch a playoff spot. The other 11 have to grind it out. I mean, we don't know what's going to happen.
1: Yeah.
6: So we're going to find out next week, and it's going to be a dogfight. It's going to be scrappy, and it's going to be fun. And I look forward to seeing what goes on next week, if there can be any more teams clinching, or if not, then who's going to creep up into a playoff spot? We shall see.
1: We'll find out next week.
6: Oh, yes. Coming up next to the 7:30 spot, we're going to have our What's Trending in Sports. And then next week, we'll switch it over to as soon as we get on at 6 o'clock, because I had foolishly talked about the World Cup immediately after. As I said, we're going to start with What's Trending. So we're going to swap it next week, and it'll be that statement. But regardless, we get it out. So it's okay. Our topics for What's Trending will be the NBA Finals, the Stanley Cup Finals, what's going on in the NFL, because there's been some, you know, some trades going on. I mean, the ones that we already know, but definitely, you know, some other things that we may or may not know. The NBA, there's been a lot of potential trade rumors there, too, featuring the Celtics, Hawks, Bucks, and another team or two in the mix. Then, of course, you know, we got the World Cup, but we won't talk about that until next week, once again, when all the games go on. And, of course, the Red Sox, they got a win, so that's good.
1: Nice by a lot. Nice dominating win.
6: It's a very weird feeling, but you know, I'll take any win I can get here. So until then, you're listening to WYNY 1350
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0: forecast for northeastern Connecticut. Sunshine, very warm, but less humid today with highs near 90 degrees. Mostly clear skies tonight, lows around 60. Increasing cloudiness tomorrow, high temperature still near 90 degrees. Then mostly sunny, breezy, and cooler on Monday, high 73 to 78. Mostly sunny on Tuesday with highs near 80 degrees. And mostly sunny, a seasonable day on Wednesday with highs around 80. This is WINY meteorologist Michael Frascione.
1: It is currently 74 degrees here at Broadcast House.
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7: Sadin Rafaela homered and had three RBI. Sonny Gray allowed one run in six innings, and the Boston Red Sox rolled to a 10-1 win over the Texas Rangers on Friday night. Gray allowed one run and three hits in the first and then retired 14 straight before giving up a hit to open the sixth to Jock Pederson, who led off the game with a single and scored a hit by Wyatt Langford. Texas right-hand pitcher Jacob deGrom opposes Boston left-hand pitcher Ranger Suarez on Saturday. Game time, 4-10. Wide receiver A.J. Brown concluded his second week of practices with the New England Patriots after being acquired June 1st in the trade, and he has been impressed by quarterback Drake Maye. After blowing a 29-point lead, the San Antonio Spurs look to bounce back tonight in San Antonio for Game 5 of the NBA Finals, game time, 8:30. The United States men's national team had been waiting for a start of the FIFA World Cup for what seemed like an eternity. When the moment finally arrived, many wondered if they would meet it and give U.S. fans something worth celebrating. They did indeed, earning a 4-1 victory over Paraguay in the World Cup opener that ticked nearly all the boxes for the tournament. Co-host Christian Pulisic was electric, having a hand in the first two U.S. goals before departing at halftime. The midfield trio of Tyler Adams, Malik Tillman, and Weston McKennie was dominant for long stretches. I'm Andre Brooks with WINY Sports.
1: That was Sports with Andre Brooks, brought to you by Putnam Kia at the corner of Routes 44 and 21 in Putnam.
8: Gates gets it. Discover movement that inspires at Putnam Kia at the corner of Routes 44 and 21 in Putnam. Here's Mark Dexter with the details.
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1: I'm Andre Brooks with WINY News, brought to you by Vashon GMC. Pomfret residents will have an opportunity to learn more about a proposed solar array on the town-owned Murdoch property during an informational meeting on Monday evening at 6:30 p.m. at the Pomfret Community School. According to the town of Pomfret, the proposed project will utilize approximately 25 acres of a 188-acre Murdoch property at 434 Killingley Road. The meeting is intended to provide residents with information about the project, answer questions, and allow community members to share any concerns before the vote later this month. According to the information released by the town, Pomfret will realize approximately $9.5 million in revenue over a 20-year period through the proposed land lease agreement.

0: statewide will share $10.8 million in grants aimed at improving pedestrian safety, accessibility, and mobility. Among the recipients, the town of Brooklyn was awarded $501,000 for its Route 169 sidewalk improvement project. The funding will support construction activities designed to improve pedestrian connectivity and safety along the corridor. The town of Allentown received $804,000 for west side improvements associated with the Gate Street Recreation Complex Master Plan. The project is intended to enhance access and connectivity around the recreational facility. The Community Connectivity Grant Program, now in its eighth round, provides state funding for municipal projects that create safer and more accessible connections for pedestrians and bicyclists while strengthening links to schools, businesses, and community destinations. Efforts to repair and reopen the Dow Road Bridge remain stalled as state and environmental agencies work through concerns about protecting trout habitat beneath the structure, according to First Selectman Kevin Cunningham. The bridge, which has been closed since Friday, June 5th, due to safety concerns, has been in its planning stages for repair since 2020. Cunningham said the town completed engineering work, held a public meeting, secured voter approval for funding, and submitted plans to multiple state and federal agencies. However, the project has encountered an unexpected obstacle, trout, which Cunningham explained on the WINY talk show.
1: There's an issue under the bridge, obviously because of the brook that runs through there, and it has to do with trout. They don't want to displace the trout based on fixing the area down below, so we have to come up with a plan on being able to allow the trout to continue that flow or find someplace else in the town of Plainfield which can expand the access for trout. So that's what we're holding up on.
0: The project has involved reviews by the Connecticut Department of Energy and Environmental Protection and Connecticut Department of Transportation, the Army Corps of Engineers, and Fish and Wildlife officials. Cunningham said regulators are requiring a mitigation plan that would either maintain trout passage through the area or create expanded trout habitat elsewhere in Plainfield. Cunningham noted that concerns about the bridge's condition prompted the town to commission an independent engineering assessment. The evaluation found the bridge was in poor condition, leading officials to close the road immediately. Town officials met this week with regulatory agencies to discuss an alternative trout mitigation proposal. If approved, the plan will need to move through the state's permitting process.
1: Good question. We tried working something out yesterday so they would come take a look at the alternate plan. Hopefully, if they approve that alternate plan, just to get everything into the state of Connecticut for papers for that as well, we're talking about a year.
0: Cunningham added that the town may need to seek additional funding to complete the project, but said Plainfield's fund balance is healthy and officials remain committed to reopening the bridge as quickly as possible. WINY News Time, 7:35.
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0: Now let's take a look at today's forecast from meteorologist Michael Frashion. Today, sunshine and very warm, but less humid, high near 90. Tonight, mostly clear, low around 60. Tomorrow, increasing cloudiness, high near 90. And tomorrow night, showers and thunderstorms developing before midnight, then ending towards morning, breezy, lows 57 and 62. At Cargo Falls, it is currently 69 degrees. That's the 7:30 report brought to you by Vachon GMC, 139 Pomfret Street, Putnam. I'm Andre Brooks with WINY News. Now back to Brendan Palmateer.
3: Welcome back, sports fans. It's now time for our What's Trending segment. But before we get right into that, we have two WINY broadcasts that are going to be worth noting today. So stay tuned because it's a glorious day out. 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Gary O is going to be broadcasting live from Connecticut State College, Quinebaug Valley, 742 Upper Maple Street in Danielson for the Veterans Stand Down beginning at 9 a.m. and broadcasting live from Putnam Municipal Complex, 200 School Street in Putnam.

0: for the Putnam Fine Arts and Crafts Festival beginning at 12 noon. So that's going to be in between the Classic Rock Cafe with Amanda Moru. So from 9 to 10 and 12 to 1. So within between, in between both broadcasts, actually, you'll get 2 hours of your favorite classic rock hits. Really, it kind of seems like a two-in-two slot there, you know what I'm saying? Got 2 hours of broadcast, 2 hours of music. Sounds like a good combination. Without further ado, we're going to jump right into it. And the one that's kind of on our minds the most right now, if you're a fan of basketball, per se, the NBA Finals is not what I expected. And painfully so. The Spurs are down 3-1 on last game. I don't know if you want to say it because it's too embarrassing, but so I'll say it.
1: I can't even deal with it.
0: I'll say it for you.
1: Please.
0: The Spurs blew the largest lead, or I shouldn't say largest lead, the Knicks had the largest comeback in NBA Finals history. They were up 29 points, the Spurs were, and lost. Don't ask me how complacent they got. This makes the Celtics last year look like angels compared to the finals right now.
1: So I watched the game. They came out cold in the third quarter.
0: Yes.
1: And they were hot in the first quarter. They were almost like 60, 70% from the three-point line.
0: They had 41 points in the first quarter.
1: And I think they were trying to, like the Celtics, they were trying to shoot their way. First of all, they didn't have to shoot their way out like that. They were up by like 30 points.
0: At the very least, you would want your team to kind of burn some clock, you know, pass around.
1: Clock. Even if they went point for point,
0: yeah,
1: they still would have won the game.
0: Right? You know, like even if you're like, you know, passing around, do a shot clock violation, you know, hit something up at least, you know, that's okay. But when you're chucking threes, which I think was still happening.
1: Well, they stopped, and then De'Aaron Fox, for some reason, stole the ball.
0: Yep.
1: All he had to do was dribble a ball out to you know, dribble out the time.
0: Yes.
1: He went up for a layup instead, and it got blocked by OG.
0: So there's actually a bit of a conspiracy behind that. So the NBA admitted that they missed a couple of calls on the Spurs, and especially that one on the block. So it was a block, but because
1: he got him on the wrist.
0: Yeah, but because he maintained possession up until it hit the board, it's considered a foul, right? Where it's like, if the ball went out of his hands at that moment, no foul. But
1: even
0: because
1: if they missed a call, you can't.
0: Yeah,
1: listen,
0: you're right.
1: Listen, I feel they need a coaching change.
0: You think so?
1: I feel like Mitch. Listen, the first three games, I want to say, they were up by 14, 12, and 29. And they blew all those leads. Like, that's a coaching problem. What are you doing? Why can't your team maintain these leads? All right, Mitch has done a great job, but they need a veteran coach in there, like a Mark Jackson, a Steve Kerr, somebody that can really, like Wemby needs to be underneath the basket dominating. Every time they win the game, like on the, was it Wednesday, Thursday night? He was dominating in the middle.
0: Yeah.
1: Every time, like, why doesn't he get this through his head?
0: I'm not entirely sure.
1: Mitch needs, I just feel like we need another coach.
0: I'm willing to give them a benefit of the doubt because they are the youngest team.
1: The plays, yes, not the coach.
0: Yes.
1: You see your team losing a 29-point lead. Well, don't you stop the... How do you stop the bleeding? Call a timeout. Like, figure... I've watched this. I'm like, is this really happening?
0: Are
1: the Knicks coming back?
0: Let it go, you know what I'm
1: saying? The whole game.
0: And you would think, you know, it's like after like maybe 7 points, it's like, okay, we gotta figure something out. You know what I'm saying?
1: 13-0 run, 15-0 run. Like after a while, it's like, all right, wait a minute.
0: You wouldn't see Joe Mazzulla do that, or like Eric Spoelstra or something like that. I think any coach who has been in the league for a little bit would see like after like maybe like a 7-0 run or 8-0 runs, like, okay, we gotta figure something.
1: Even
0: out.
1: Even a rookie coach, I would have called a timeout.
0: Right. Because like, you know, it's like after a couple of shots. I mean, we saw this with the Thunder. I don't remember. It was game 6, I think it was, when they got cold, where it's like they just kept on going. Like the Spurs, they were on like a 12-0 run, and they didn't really say anything, and it was up until like 17-1 they called a timeout. So you're like, what's going on here, you know?
1: It's just despicable. I mean, here's what's going to happen. The Spurs are going to win tonight.
0: Yep. They play, oh yeah, they do play tonight.
1: 8:30 tonight.
0: Yes.
1: They're going to go back to New York and lose. But here's what I'm going to say. Then we can eggs getting thrown at Wembanyama. They threw eggs at him.
0: They did.
1: Spurs fans getting beat up. I feel like they're fueling the fire for the Spurs. I still feel like there's a spark of hope. I feel like the Spurs will win if they the way they play tonight and maintain their lead, because they always get a lead. Mm-hmm. They just keep losing them. If they can go back to New York and pull one out of there to make a game seven, I believe they can still win it.
0: All these games could have been won by the Spurs. Could have been a sweep. I don't think it would have.
1: It was supposed to be a sweep.
0: Yes. If you look at the stats, they were up at least by 10 or so in every game.
1: Every game. 14 minimum. Every game. 14 points.
0: And it appeared not. So I don't know what's going to happen here. They really should be up, I would say, or at least tied at the very least, given the first two games.
1: They should be kissing the trophy by now.
0: They should have that or should have tied the series. But they have to win here at home, if I think I'm correct on that. And then they got to go into Madison Square Garden, say if they do win tonight, and then see what goes on. It's so frustrating to talk about because it's like they should be in it. They should be winning this series.
1: I was watching in disbelief. I'm like, are they actually losing the lead? Like, what is going on?
0: I checked score halftime, and I'm like, yeah, I'm not watching this.
1: It was like 70-something to 40-something.
0: Fourth quarter, and I'm like, they're up by only 5 now. What's going on? It was so bad. But, yes, as you said, game time's at 8:30, and hopefully, we don't see another miraculous comeback. And if we do, hopefully it's the Spurs. So, we've only seen a series that has been lost 3-1, and that was the 73-9 Warriors
1: against Cleveland.
0: LeBron and the Cleveland Cavaliers, one of the greatest comebacks of all time. Very fun series to watch. Can the Spurs do it? They definitely have the potential to do it, but do they have enough in the tank? Hopefully they do. That'd be a fun series to watch, but we don't know. So we'll have to see until tonight. But if we head over into the hockey scene, my goodness, this series has been entertaining to watch.
1: Carolina's up 3-2?
0: Yeah, dare I say, this series has been a little more entertaining than the Knicks-Spurs, because it's less frustrating and more like back and forth, if you know what I mean. The Hurricanes, they're up 3-2 over the Vegas Knights here after a 4-1 win, if I'm correct here. The score could be wrong. But that seems to be correct. It was 4-2, so I was off by one goal. So they will be playing tomorrow at 8 p.m. And I gotta say, it's been really fun to watch. It's been 0-1, 1-1, 2-1, 2-2, 3-2. That's a series you want to watch, right? Mm. Where it's like every other team, every other win. And the games are close. I mean, if you look at the stat line, they're close games. We've seen 3 overtimes in this series. I mean, if you count double overtime, it's still technically another overtime. But still, 3 overtimes in this series, and they've, one by one, one by two, one by a little. It's kind of crazy.
1: Well, if you're a hockey fan or a basketball fan, the playoffs have not been without drama or excitement.
0: Regardless of what we say, especially with, the NBA Finals, there's been it hasn't been short of entertaining, right? It's always been fast-paced, energetic. There's something to talk about for each, series, each playoff setting, and it's just fun to watch. But hopefully, I want to see the Hurricanes pull it off tomorrow. They're playing in Vegas, so I mean, if you're a Hurricanes fan, you're probably hoping for Game 7 so they can win at home. But also at the same time, it's like you want to win it now. If it's Game 6 and you're not at home, you win it now and you're up, right? But if we go into the MLB scene, we're going to keep it brief, but the Red Sox won 10-1 last night, despite their horrid record. They're getting the wins while they can. If they win tonight, this is going to be an embarrassing stat line, but if they win tonight, this will be the second series they win at home. That doesn't sound good, but yeah. We're making the most of what we can here. This game is actually going to be broadcasted live here on WYNY. Emily Masterson's going to be behind the scenes for tonight's game, starting at 3 o'clock, or the game's going to be at 4 o'clock, but he'll be playing some hits at 3, so stay tuned for that. It'll be a lot of fun. Then, of course, I don't think there's too much going on in the NFL as far as I'm aware. I did hear that they restructured Joe Burrow's contract for the Cincinnati Bengals, releasing $10 million for that cap space. So maybe they're going to be looking for a linebacker. That's essentially what they need right now. We'll keep monitoring that, and hopefully we get someone good, because that's going to be a lot of fun. And just hoping after the World Cup that the NFL can get here faster, because that's gonna be a fun season to talk about. My goodness, I'm just going to enjoy the NFL here. It's going to be a fun season. Until 8 o'clock, where we're going to be talking about trivia and, of course, our question of the day featuring the World Cup. Who do you think is going to win the World Cup? Until then, you're listening to WYNY 1350
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0: Your most accurate local weather forecast brought to you by the Courthouse Bar and Grill, Main Street in Putnam.
1: The forecast for northeastern Connecticut, sunshine, very warm, but less humid today with highs near 90 degrees. Mostly clear skies tonight, lows around 60. Increasing cloudiness tomorrow, high temperature still near 90 degrees. And mostly sunny, breezy, and cooler on Monday, high 73 to 78. Mostly sunny on Tuesday with highs near 80 degrees. And mostly sunny, a seasonable day on Wednesday with highs around 80. This is WINY meteorologist Michael Frascione.
0: It is currently 76 degrees here at Broadcast House.
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8: Sadin Rafaela homered and had three RBI. Sonny Gray allowed one run in six innings, and the Boston Red Sox rolled to a 10-1 win over the Texas Rangers on Friday night. Gray allowed one run and three hits in the first and then retired 14 straight before giving up a hit to open the sixth to Jock Pederson, who led off the game with a single and scored a hit by Wyatt Langford. Texas right-hand pitcher Jacob deGrom opposes Boston left-hand pitcher Ranger Suarez on Saturday. Game time, 4-10. Wide receiver A.J. Brown concluded his second week of practices with the New England Patriots after being acquired June 1st in the trade, and he has been impressed by quarterback Drake Maye. After blowing a 29-point lead, the San Antonio Spurs look to bounce back tonight in San Antonio for Game 5 of the NBA Finals, game time, 8:30. The United States men's national team had been waiting for a start of the FIFA World Cup for what seemed like an eternity. When the moment finally arrived, many wondered if they would meet it and give U.S. fans something worth celebrating. They did indeed, earning a 4-1 victory over Paraguay in the World Cup opener that ticked nearly all the boxes for the tournament. Co-host Christian Pulisic was electric, having a hand in the first two U.S. goals before departing at halftime. The midfield trio of Tyler Adams, Malik Tillman, and Weston McKennie was dominant for long stretches. I'm Andre Brooks with WINY Sports.
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1: The forecast for northeastern Connecticut, sunshine, very warm, but less humid today with highs near 90 degrees. Mostly clear skies tonight, lows around 60. Increasing cloudiness tomorrow, high temperature still near 90 degrees. Then mostly sunny, breezy, and cooler on Monday, high 73 to 78. Mostly sunny on Tuesday with highs near 80 degrees. And mostly sunny, a seasonable day on Wednesday with highs around 80. This is WINY meteorologist Michael Frascione.
0: It is currently 75 degrees here at Broadcast House.
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0: Welcome back to the WINY Morning Show. Hope you guys are all having a good day so far and that the sun is treating you well. But if you are going to be outside, be sure to apply some sunscreen because you don't want to get sunburned unless you're out on a lake for an hour and a half and you don't think you're going to be out there for that long. Definitely bring it. It's going to be a little less humid here today, so hopefully it's more of like a dry heat than it is a humid heat because then it will just feel a lot hotter. I think at some point yesterday, today, or whatever it might have been, it felt right around in the hundreds or so. So stay tuned for more coming up next on the top of the hour, 8 o'clock news. 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

0: This is Andre Brooks with WINY News, brought to you by Bank Hometown, helping our customers and our communities unlock their potential. Putnam Highway Superintendent is reminding the public that milling and paving will be being performed on Sabin Street between Route 44 and Recreation Park Road and the entirety of Keach Street this upcoming Monday. Please use caution in that area. The Killingley Town Council voted on Tuesday night to approve a gravel pathway connecting Owen Bell Park to the Commercial Plaza at 550 Hartford Turnpike, opting for a less extensive project after rejecting a proposal for a paved sidewalk. The issue came before the council following the recommendations from the Board of Recreation and the Director of Highway Operations. Recreation officials have supported improvements to the existing pathway, citing safety concerns for pedestrians traveling between the park and the nearby plaza. Council members, however, expressed mixed views on the proposal during a lengthy discussion. Several members voiced concerns that a paved sidewalk would primarily serve employees of businesses in the plaza rather than the general public. Others worried that a permanent paved connection could encourage plaza employees to park in Owen Bell Park, increase maintenance and snow removal obligations for the town, and potentially lead to commercial delivery traffic using this park area. Questions were also raised regarding the long-term liability, accessibility requirements, maintenance costs, and whether the project would primarily benefit adjacent businesses rather than park visitors. Councilman David Griffiths made a motion, seconded by Councilman Tony Giambattista, to approve the paved pathway. The motion failed by a 6-2 roll call vote, with only Griffiths and Giambattista voting in favor. The council then unanimously approved an alternate proposal offered by Councilman Adam Reynolds and seconded by Councilman Kevin Curtula. The approved plan calls for a 4-foot-wide gravel pathway with no lighting. The project will also include signage directing visitors to park in Owen Bell Park. Supporters of the revised plan said the gravel path would improve pedestrian safety while minimizing maintenance responsibilities and reducing the likelihood that the pathway would become an extension of the adjacent commercial development. Efforts to repair and reopen the closed Dow Road Bridge remain stalled as state and environmental agencies work through concerns about protecting trout habitat beneath the structure, according to First Selectman Kevin Cunningham. The bridge, which has been closed since Friday, June 5th, due to safety concerns, has been planning stages for repairs since 2020. Cunningham said the town completed engineering work, held a public meeting, secured voter approval for funding, and submitted plans to multiple state and federal agencies. However, the project has encountered an unexpected obstacle, trout, which Cunningham explained on the WINY talk show.
1: There's an issue under the bridge, obviously because of the brook that runs through there, and it has to do with trout. They don't want to displace the trout based on fixing the area down below, so we have to come up with a plan on being able to allow the trout to continue that flow or find someplace else in the town of Plainfield which can expand the access for trout. So that's what we're holding up on.
0: The project has involved reviews by the Connecticut Department of Energy and Environmental Protection, the Connecticut Department of Transportation, the Army Corps of Engineers, and Fish and Wildlife officials. Cunningham said regulators are requiring a mitigation plan that would either maintain trout passage through the area or create expanded trout habitat elsewhere in Plainfield. Cunningham noted that concerns about the bridge's condition prompted the town to commission an independent engineering assessment. The evaluation found the bridge was in poor condition, leading officials to close the road immediately. Town officials met this week with regulatory agencies to discuss an alternative trout mitigation proposal. If approved, the plan will still need to move through the state's permitting process.
1: Good question. We tried working something out yesterday so they would come take a look at the alternate plan. Hopefully, if they approve that alternate plan, just to get everything into the state of Connecticut for papers for that as well, we're talking about a year.
0: Cunningham added that the town may need to seek additional funding to complete the project, but said Plainfield's fund balance is healthy and officials remain committed to reopening the bridge as quickly as possible. WINY News Time, 8:05.
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0: Now let's take a look at today's forecast from meteorologist Michael Frashion. Today, sunny and very warm, but less humid, high near 90. Tonight, mostly clear, low around 60. Tomorrow, increasing cloudiness, high near 90. And tomorrow night, showers and thunderstorms developing before midnight, then ending towards morning, breezy, lows 57 to 62. At Cargill Falls, it is currently 72 degrees. 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I'm Andre Brooks with WINY News. 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
3: Welcome back, sports fans. It's time for trivia, but it's going to be World Cup trivia. And, of course, our World Cup question of the day, or, you know, sports question of the week, whatever you prefer. But before we jump into this segment, we got two big broadcasts going on here in the quiet corner of Northeast Connecticut. So stay tuned if you want to listen in or go to these locations. Gary O is going to be broadcasting live from Connecticut State College, Quinebaug Valley, 742 Upper Maple Street in Danielson for the Veterans Stand Down beginning at 9 a.m. And he'll be broadcasting live from the Putnam Municipal Complex, 200 School Street in Putnam, for the Putnam Fine Arts and Crafts Festival beginning at 12 noon. Sounds like a lot of fun things going on over here. So, we have our World Cup trivia. It's just generic questions. You'll have to find the answer to them. So, we'll start off with where the World Cup will be held. So, we know where it's going to be this year. Obviously, it's in North America, right? Canada, Mexico, United States. But, in 2030, where are they going now?
0: Oh, wow. I'm going to guess France.
3: That's a good guess, but it's not France. It's spread around that area, actually.
0: England.
3: It's not England.
0: Germany.
3: Go further south. Where is these countries?
0: Italy.
3: No, you're very close to it. Think go a little west.
0: Where is west? Netherlands.
3: Not the Netherlands.
0: Nope.
3: So south of France and west of Italy. What's in between that?
0: South of France and west.
3: Yes.
0: Of Italy.
3: So it's actually three countries, so I'll give you...
0: Yeah, you could just...
3: So it's Spain, Portugal, and Morocco. Those are the three countries holding the 2030 World Cup.
0: Nice.
3: Portugal, where Ronaldo will be playing too. So that'll be fun to watch. Next one here. Who is the only player to score in the World Cup in his teens, 20s, and 30s?
0: Was it Pelé?
3: It's not Pelé.
0: Messier?
3: It is Messi. Plays.
0: I keep saying Messier.
3: Messier.
0: Messi.
3: If there was an A at the end of it, I wouldn't blame you. But only I. Next one here. Of the countries that have won a World Cup, so that means this team had to have won, which country has the longest active drought since winning? I want to say, I'll give you a hint. I think this team's in South America.
0: Brazil?
3: No, not Brazil. They won recently.
0: Oh. Mexico? No, they're not in South America.
3: No.
0: Let's see. Argentina?
3: No, they just won. Longest drought. So,
0: longest
3: like.
0: Drought.
3: What way?
0: Ecuador?
3: It's not Ecuador. It's a good guess, though.
0: Paraguay.
3: It's not Paraguay, but it's another Guay.
0: Another Guay. I can't.
3: Uruguay.
0: Uruguay.
3: Yes. So you almost had it. It wasn't Paraguay. Funny enough, Paraguay and Uruguay actually border Argentina. It's very, very unique stuff. Which nation holds the record for most appearances in the World Cup final? Not World Cup, final.
0: In the finals,
3: yes.
0: Brazil?
3: It's not Brazil, but it's one of the big names.
0: Argentina?
3: Not Argentina.
0: France?
3: Not France.
0: Germany?
3: Yes. Yeah, so they made it a lot. So they were a powerhouse in the 2000s and, of course, throughout history. So in 1954, 66, 74, 82, 86, 90, 2002, and 2014. So since, like, the 80s, they just made it every single time. But speaking of one confederation, so if I'm correct, the confederation's like the league that they play in, so like the UEFA and all that. What is the record for most consecutive World Cup champions by one confederation?
0: What is the record?
3: Yeah. So like how many teams or how many straight victories have one confederation got through four World Cups?
0: 12.
3: That would be a long, long winning streak. But it's not 12. Cut it by two thirds. No.
0: Three.
3: One more.
0: Two.
3: No. The other way.
0: Four.
3: Yes. So it was Italy, Spain, Germany, and France from 2006 to 2018. Very crazy stuff here. I'll give you one more here, and then we'll talk about our question of the day. How many World Cup finals have gone the penalties?
0: Four.
3: Very close, but not four.
0: Six.
3: Lower.
0: Two.
3: Higher.
0: Three.
3: It is three. Argentina versus France in 2022. Italy versus France in 2006. And in Brazil versus Italy in 1994. You ever find it funny that it kind of feels like a snake final draft if you think about it? Because it's like Argentina versus France. Then France plays Italy. Then Italy plays Brazil. You know what I'm saying? Like I feel like the teams that have played in the penalty shootouts has been like the two. You know what I'm saying? Kind of silly stuff. Excuse me. Wonder if it'll be, you know, like Brazil and Argentina or something like that. I don't know. It'd be a funny little snake draft. So with that being said, we'll go right into our question of the day. And our question of the day for today is, who do you think is going to win the World Cup final? Pretty straightforward question.
0: Yeah, I mean, I'm going with America.
3: Oh, yeah. Team USA.
0: USA.
3: Just for the sake of it, or?
0: Well, I'm an American, and I wouldn't vote for anyone else but my country.
3: Very true.
0: And they're doing well. They're off to a good start, so there's hope.
3: Yeah.
0: Maybe they get out the round of 16 this time.
3: That would be true. I think quarterfinals would be good, too. I mean, winning it would also be very, very nice. But quarterfinals, certainly nothing to be ashamed of, especially after, you know, not making it or not getting past the round of 16 for so long. So we'll see. But so far, it seems that Team USA has played significantly well. It's been fun watching them play. It's been energizing back-to-back. For me, I don't know, because a lot of people have said different things, where they said Brazil, France, Germany, Argentina, whatever it may be, maybe even Portugal. I have no clue. So I think I'll just throw an arrow in a dark room and hopefully it hits the board or someone else. Who knows? I think I'll go with Brazil on this one. They've had a lot of success in the early 2010s, but France, you know, France has made their appearance and known with Mbappe winning at an early age. And of course, you know, getting a hat trick in the World Cup final a couple years ago and losing in penalties. But even then, still a crazy performance. But I don't know. I feel like Brazil's going to pull one out. So we'll see. Brazil, Team USA, what do you think, or who do you think is going to win the World Cup final? We're going to get that question up on the WINY Radio Facebook page, and we're going to give you the games going on this weekend one final time. So hold on to your hats for this one, because it's going to get very interesting. So starting off for today, we have Qatar and Switzerland facing off at 3 o'clock for Group B. Group C has Brazil and Morocco at 6 o'clock. Group C has Haiti and Scotland at 9 o'clock. Then following that game will be Australia and Turkey being played at midnight tomorrow, so technically right after the Haiti-Scotland game is going to be Australia and Turkey. Then Group E is going to be Germany and Curaco at 1 p.m., Netherlands and Japan for Group F at 4 p.m., Ivory Coast and Ecuador for Group E at 7 p.m. Then lastly, to end off the weekend slot, will be Sweden and Tunisia for Group F tomorrow at 10 p.m. Gotta be a lot of fun games. 8 games here for the World Cup starting at 3 o'clock today.
0: So, quick question. How many games do you need to lose before you get eliminated? Or is it like one elimination?
3: I think they do it the same as like the NBA Cup does it. So, it's like point differential, wins. So, really, it's like you want... It's points. It's all about points. You ever hear of like the hockey point system?
0: They have the points.
3: That's literally what this group stage is about. So... You want the more points you want, the better. So essentially, you want wins.
0: So are the points generated off the goals you get?
3: No. So goals are also important too, but a win's like 3 points, a tie's one.
0: Oh, I see.
3: So you want the points. So it's like, especially in soccer for high school, it's like you typically want the wins, right? Ties aren't bad either, but it's like if you're going for this, you at the very least want 2 wins to get out of the group stage. And USA has already done that with a win over
0: Paraguay. So that's 3 points for them?
3: Yes, it is.
0: Okay, got it.
3: And they have a 3-point or a 3-goal differential already over Paraguay and whatever happens to Australia. Until 8:30 with the bulletin board, you're listening to WYNY 1350.
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6: The forecast for northeastern Connecticut, sunshine, very warm, but less humid today with highs near 90 degrees. Mostly clear skies tonight, lows around 60. Increasing cloudiness tomorrow, high temperature still near 90 degrees. And mostly sunny, breezy, and cooler on Monday, high 73 to 78. Mostly sunny on Tuesday with highs near 80 degrees. And mostly sunny, a seasonable day on Wednesday with highs around 80. This is WINY meteorologist Michael Frascione.
3: It is currently 75 degrees here at Broadcast House.
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1: Sadin Rafaela homered and had three RBI. Sonny Gray allowed one run in six innings, and the Boston Red Sox rolled to a 10-1 win over the Texas Rangers on Friday night. Gray allowed one run and three hits in the first and then retired 14 straight before giving up a hit to open the sixth to Jock Pederson, who led off the game with a single and scored a hit by Wyatt Langford. Texas right-hand pitcher Jacob deGrom opposes Boston left-hand pitcher Ranger Suarez on Saturday. Game time, 4-10. Wide receiver A.J. Brown concluded his second week of practices with the New England Patriots after being acquired June 1st in the trade, and he has been impressed by quarterback Drake Maye. After blowing a 29-point lead, the San Antonio Spurs look to bounce back tonight in San Antonio for Game 5 of the NBA Finals, game time, 8:30. The United States men's national team had been waiting for a start of the FIFA World Cup for what seemed like an eternity. When the moment finally arrived, many wondered if they would meet it and give U.S. fans something worth celebrating. They did indeed, earning a 4-1 victory over Paraguay in the World Cup opener that ticked nearly all the boxes for the tournament. Co-host Christian Pulisic was electric, having a hand in the first two U.S. goals before departing at halftime. The midfield trio of Tyler Adams, Malik Tillman, and Weston McKennie was dominant for long stretches. I'm Andre Brooks with WYNY Sports.
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1: I'm Andre Brooks with WINY News, brought to you by Day Kimball Health. Efforts to repair and reopen the closed Dowd Road Bridge remain stalled as state and environmental agencies work through concerns about protecting trout habitat beneath the structure, according to First Selectman Kevin Cunningham. The bridge, which has been closed since Friday, June 5th, due to safety concerns, has been in the planning stages for repair since 2020. Cunningham said the town completed engineering work, held a public meeting, secured voter approval for funding, and submitted plans to multiple state and federal agencies. However, the project has encountered an unexpected obstacle, trout, which Cunningham explained on the WINY talk show.
2: There's an issue under the bridge, obviously because of the brook that runs through there, and it has to do with trout. They don't want to displace the trout based on fixing the area down below, so we have to come up with a plan on being able to allow the trout to continue to that flow or find someplace else in the town of Plainfield which can expand the access for trout. So that's what we're holding up on.
1: The project has involved reviews by the Connecticut Department of Energy and Environmental Protection, the Connecticut Department of Transportation, the Army Corps of Engineers, and fish and wildlife officials. Cunningham said regulators are requiring a mitigation plan that would either maintain trout passage through the area or create expanded trout habitat elsewhere in Plainfield. Cunningham noted that concerns about the bridge's condition prompted the town to commission an independent engineering assessment. The evaluation found the bridge was in poor condition, leading officials to close the road immediately. Town officials met this week with regulatory agencies to discuss an alternative trout mitigation proposal. If approved, the plan will still need to move through the state's permitting process.
2: Good question. We tried working something out yesterday so they would come take a look at the alternate plan. Hopefully, if they approve that alternate plan, just to get everything into the state of Connecticut for papers for that as well, we're talking about a year.
1: Cunningham added that the town may need to seek additional funding to complete the project, but said Plainfield's fund balance is healthy and officials remain committed to reopening the bridge as quickly as possible. Pomfret residents will have the opportunity to learn about a proposed solar array on the town-owned Murdoch property during an informational meeting on Monday evening at 6:30 p.m. at the Pomfret Community School. According to the town of Pomfret, the proposed project will utilize approximately 25 acres of the 188-acre Murdoch property at 434 Killingly Road. The meeting is intended to provide residents with information about the project, answer questions, and allow community members to share any concerns before a vote later this month. According to information released by the town, Pomfret could realize approximately $9.5 million in revenue over a 20-year period through the proposed land lease agreement. Officials also noted that the solar would not be visible from the roadway. Residents will have the opportunity to vote on the proposed lease agreement during a special town meeting scheduled for Thursday, June 25th at 6:30 p.m. at the Pomfret Community School. Town officials are encouraging residents to attend the informal meeting to learn more about the project before casting their votes. WINY News Time, 8:36.
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1: Now let's take a look at today's forecast from meteorologist Michael Frascione. Sunshine and very warm, but less humid, high near 90. Tonight, mostly clear, low around 60. Tomorrow, increasing cloudiness, high near 90. And tomorrow night, showers and thunderstorms are developing before midnight, then ending towards morning, breezy, lows 57 to 62. At Cowgirl Falls, it is currently 72 degrees. 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

0: 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Particle Accelerator 20th Annual Music Fest will be held at Rotary Park, Kennedy Drive in Putnam from 12 p.m. to 9 p.m. River Fire will be lit at 7:30 p.m. All proceeds benefit United Services. 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The 10th Annual Veterans Stand Down will be held at CT State Community College, Quinebaug Valley, 742 Upper Maple Street in Danielson from 9 a.m. to 2 p.m., which will feature a live broadcast from WYNY at 9 a.m. Come on down for information, back massages, cancer screenings, haircuts, eye exams, and more. For more information, call 860-932-4011. The Putnam Fine Arts and Crafts Festival will be held at the Putnam Municipal Complex, 200 School Street from 10 a.m. to 4 p.m. and on Sunday from 10 a.m. to 4 p.m., featuring a live broadcast from WYNY beginning at 12 noon. Come on down for a day of art, live music, demonstrations, and more. 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The Little Theater on Broad Street presents Dear Evan Hansen at 12 p.m. and 7 p.m. at the Community Center Broad Street in Danielson and on Sunday at 2 p.m. Tickets are $18 for adults, $15 for senior students, military, and first responders, and available at ltobs.ludus.com. A free shred day will be held at Bank Hometown, 835 Riverside Drive in North Grosvenordale from 9 a.m. to 11 a.m. A meatball and sausage grinders will be served at the Community Fire Company, 862 Riverside Drive in North Grosvenordale from 11 a.m. to 4 p.m. Cost is $12. The Supershine Car Wash fundraiser to benefit the United Faith, Living Faith United Methodist Church mission trip to Salem, Maine from 10 a.m. to 2 p.m. at Kelly's Gas Station, School Street in Putnam. 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And tomorrow, A Reason to Ride, the 28th Annual Flag Day Run, will begin and end at the Plainfield VFW, 7 Windsor Ave in Plainfield. 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
9: The forecast for northeastern Connecticut, sunshine, very warm, but less humid today with highs near 90 degrees. Mostly clear skies tonight, lows around 60. Increasing cloudiness tomorrow, high temperature still near 90 degrees. And mostly sunny, breezy, and cooler on Monday, high 73 to 78. Mostly sunny on Tuesday with highs near 80 degrees. And mostly sunny, a seasonable day on Wednesday with highs around 80. This is WINY meteorologist Michael Frasch.
8: It is currently 77 degrees here at Broadcast House.
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2: Sudeen Rafaela homered and had three RBI. Sonny Gray allowed one run in six innings, and the Boston Red Sox rolled to a 10-1 win over the Texas Rangers on Friday night. Gray allowed one run and three hits in the first and then retired 14 straight before giving up a hit to open the sixth to Jock Peterson, who led off the game with a single and scored a hit by Wyatt Langford. Texas right-hand pitcher Jacob deGrom opposes Boston left-hand pitcher Ranger Suarez on Saturday. Game time, 4:10. Wide receiver A.J. Brown concluded his second week of practices with the New England Patriots after being acquired June 1st in the trade, and he has been impressed by quarterback Drake Maye. After blowing a 29-point lead, the San Antonio Spurs look to bounce back tonight in San Antonio for Game 5 of the NBA Finals, game time, 8:30. The United States men's national team had been waiting for a start of the FIFA World Cup for what seemed like an eternity. When the moment finally arrived, many wondered if they would meet it and give U.S. fans something worth celebrating. They did indeed, earning a 4-1 victory over Paraguay in the World Cup opener that ticked nearly all the boxes for the tournament. Co-host Christian Pulisic was electric, having a hand in the first two U.S. goals before departing at halftime. The midfield trio of Tyler Adams, Malik Tillman, and Weston McKennie was dominant for long stretches. I'm Andre Brooks with WYNY Sports.

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1: I'm Andre Brooks with WINY News. Efforts to repair and reopen the closed Dow Road Bridge remain stalled as state and environmental agencies work through concerns about protecting trout habitat beneath the structure, according to First Selectman Kevin Cunningham. The bridge, which has been closed since Friday, June 5th, due to safety concerns, has been in the planning stages for repair since 2020. Cunningham said the town completed engineering work, held a public meeting, secured voter approval for funding, and submitted plans to multiple state and federal agencies. However, the project has encountered an unexpected obstacle, trout, which Cunningham explained on the WINY talk show.
2: There's an issue under the bridge, obviously because of the brook that runs through there, and it has to do with trout. They don't want to displace the trout based on fixing the area down below, so we have to come up with a plan on being able to allow the trout to continue to that flow or find someplace else in the town of Plainfield which can expand the access for trout. So that's what we're holding up on.
1: The project has involved reviews by the Connecticut Department of Energy and Environmental Protection, the Connecticut Department of Transportation, the Army Corps of Engineers, and Fish and Wildlife officials. Cunningham said regulators are requiring a mitigation plan that would either maintain trout passage through an area or create expanded trout habitat elsewhere in Plainfield. Cunningham noted that concerns about the bridge's condition prompted the town to commission an independent engineering assessment. The evaluation found the bridge was in poor condition, leading officials to close the road immediately. Town officials met this week with regulatory agencies to discuss an alternative trout mitigation proposal. If approved, the plan will still need to move through the state permitting process.
2: Good question. We tried working something out yesterday so they would come take a look at the alternate plan. Hopefully, if they approve that alternate plan, just to get everything into the state of Connecticut for papers for that as well, we're talking about a year.
1: Cunningham added that the town may need to seek additional funding to complete the project, but said Plainfield's fund balance is healthy and officials remain committed to reopening the bridge as quickly as possible. Pomfret residents will have an opportunity to learn about a proposed solar on the town-owned Murdoch property during the informational meeting on Monday evening at 6:30 p.m. at the Pomfret Community School. According to the town of Pomfret, the proposed project will utilize approximately 25 acres of the 188-acre Murdoch property at 434 Killingley Road. The meeting is intended to provide residents with information about the project, answer questions, and allow community members to share any concerns before a vote later this month. According to information released by the town, Pomfret could realize approximately $9.5 million in revenue over a 20-year period through the proposed land lease agreement. Officials also noted that the solar would not be visible from the roadway. Residents will have an opportunity to vote on the proposed lease agreement during a special town meeting scheduled for Thursday, June 25th at 6:30 p.m. at the Pomfret Community School. Town officials are encouraging residents to attend the informal meeting to learn about the project before casting their votes. Putnam Highway Superintendent is reminding the public that milling and paving will be performed on Sabin Street between Route 44 and Recreation Park Road and the entirety of Keach Street this upcoming Monday. Please use caution in this area. WINY News Time, 905.
3: Discover movement that inspires at Putnam Kia at the corner of Routes 44 and 21 in Putnam. Here's Mark Dexter with the details.
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1: Now let's take a look at today's forecast from meteorologist Michael Frascione. Today, sunshine and very warm, but less humid, high near 90. Tonight, mostly clear, low around 60. Tomorrow, increasing cloudiness, high near 90. And tomorrow night, showers and thunderstorms developing before midnight, then ending towards morning, breezy, lows 57 to 62. At Cargill Falls, it is currently 72 degrees. That's the 9 o'clock report. I'm Andre Brooks with WINY News. Now, let's go live to Gary Yeo at Veterans Stand Down.
6: Thank you, Andre. It is a beautiful day in the neighborhood. The sun is shining. The American flag is flying proudly, courtesy of the Dable Fire Company at the entrance to CT State Quinnipiac Valley. We got a big event going on. Officially open. The doors are open right now until 2 o'clock today, 742 Upper Maple Street in Dayville, for Veteran Stand Down. Joel Neiman is here today, Veteran Services Coordinator. Is it really the 10th year for this?
7: This is our 10th year, Gary. It's amazing. It's amazing.
6: It's a great event, and I just love, as soon as you come in, I mean, I love the camaraderie. It's like old home days. There's a lot of catching up to do, a lot of hugs, a lot of smiles, and just a lot of people helping veterans, and that's really what this is all about. Describe what veterans will experience, Joel, when they come here today.
7: Well, what they'll experience is they'll come in at the door, they'll sign in, and we have all kinds of benefits today. We have the Connecticut VA, the Providence VA's here, back massages, haircuts, you know, burgers and dogs at 11:30. We have the Quiet Corner Peer Support Group. They're going to be doing spotless signs in the auditorium, and it's going to be a great day.
6: So when I came in, about an hour before the broadcast is set up, there was already a veteran here being helped and having questions answered. He came a little early. They're like, fine, let's go. Let's get you hooked up. And by 9 o'clock, before we even started, he got the information he was looking for. And that's kind of what happens at a veteran stand down. Drill down on that a little bit. Just services, services, services, right?
7: Yeah, so instead of driving 40 to 50 miles away to get these services, you can come right here. Everything that you could possibly think of that the VA has to offer will be here. Obviously, we can also sign students up for school. So if you haven't gone to school, you can come to school at CT State QV. Everything that you could possibly think of. I mean, there's no limit. Sky's the limit.
6: And, you know, and sometimes a veteran will come and they'll have a very specific problem that needs to be solved, and they're going to find an answer here, right?
7: Yep, that's correct. So, yep, the guys down here, they're all professionals. You know, we have professional doctors. We have a judge that's here to answer any questions that you might have and stuff like that. So, like I said, the sky's the limit. If you can think about it, it's probably here in this building today, and we can get stuff done today for you as far as the VA goes.
6: And, you know, I got to give props, too, to CT State Quinnipiac Valley and a veteran-friendly college known nationwide and recognized nationwide because of that. The first thing I noticed when I come in today to the campus is the beautiful memorial flag out front with all the stones. Tell me about that.
7: Well, we started that about 14 years ago, and, you know, people could buy a brick, put it in the brick garden. This year it looks great. We had Hearts in Brooklyn donated all the flowers. We're very grateful for them for that because, you know, it's a lot of money to do all this maintenance and get in preparation for the event. So we made it happen, and here we are.
6: You got a great thing going on here, Joel, and you're so dedicated to the veterans. Of course, you're a veteran yourself. Tell me about your service to our country.
7: Well, I was in the 3rd Infantry Division when 9/11 occurred. I joined right after 9/11, and my first tour was in Pakistan. We did, torn in Pakistan and stuff, came back, and then we went to Iraq, and I was actually in the 5th Bradley Fighting Vehicle in the 3rd Infantry Division when we invaded Iraq, all the way up to Baghdad.
6: So you went and enlisted right after 9/11?
7: Yep, I sure did.
6: That's incredible, and I cannot thank you enough, and God bless you for that, and thank you for your service to our country. And now, thank you for service to veterans, because you're very good at it, and you get it done, and we love you for that, Joel. Thank you so much.
7: Got to keep it going. Got to keep it going.
6: You're a good man, my friend. Thank you.
7: Thank you, Gary, very
6: much. All right,
7: much.
6: You got it. That's Joel Niemann, a very, very busy guy, Veteran Services Coordinator here at CT State Quinebaug Valley. So there's a lot going on here in northeastern Connecticut. It's a beautiful day in the neighborhood, a lot to do today, but carve out a little time now until 2 p.m. at CT State Quinebaug Valley, 742 Upper Maple Street in Danielson. It's Veterans Stand Down, services, questions answered, problem solved. I guarantee if there's an issue for a veteran, either yourself or a veteran whom you love, you'll find your answers here and probably get on the right path to the services that are needed. That's what it's all about. Plus, you might have a little fun while you're here, too. Again, free lunch at 11:30 this morning. There's all kinds of, skin cancer screenings, and there's massages here as well. And there's Girl Scout cookies right next to me at my table. We've got Girl Scouts here today with a table filled with free boxes of cookies. I'm going to grab one right here. This is Ultra Foils. 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And the whole variety is here today. So grab a free box of cookies, courtesy of the Girl Scouts, and we just love them for that as well. It's a great community event, great community spirit. 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
13: The forecast for northeastern Connecticut, sunshine, very warm, but less humid today with highs near 90 degrees. Mostly clear skies tonight, lows around 60. Increasing cloudiness tomorrow, high temperature still near 90 degrees, and mostly sunny, breezy, and cooler on Monday, high 73 to 78. Mostly sunny on Tuesday with highs near 80 degrees, and mostly sunny, a seasonable day on Wednesday with highs around 80. This is WINY meteorologist Michael Frascione.
12: Thank you, Michael. And at Broadcast House, it's 79 degrees.
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6: Radio WINY. Back here live, CT State, Quinnipiac Valley, veteran stand down, Marshall Savage is here today. She is the manager of the Walmart Super Center on Route 6 in Brooklyn. Marshall, how you doing?
16: I'm good. I'm so excited to be here. I'm very grateful everybody invited me.
6: Love the veterans.
16: I love the veterans for sure. I am part of them now. They have me for life.
6: So how did this start? You went to a meeting, you looked around, you went to a food share, you looked around, and you're like, this is great, we got to help out. Is that what happened?
16: Yeah, basically, I went to one of the breakfasts, and they got me right off the bat. I'm like, whatever you guys need, went home, told my home office about it, and Walmart said, Marshall, whatever you need. And I just love the support that the company gives me, and they're willing to help the veterans out as much as they can. We got the truck to come down, which was super exciting, right? You saw that. And just here, whatever they need.
6: One of the early donations right off the bat, as I recall, was a donation to the Danielson Veterans Coffee House just to pay for some breakfasts, right? Was that the first donation?
16: Yeah, so the first donation was actually for my market. So there's 10 stores in my market, Lisbon, Groton, Norwich, Old Saybrook, North Windham, East Windsor, Manchester, all of those. And we gave $1,100 to pay for a bunch of breakfasts for them. That's where it started. And then after getting talking to Fred and Bruce and all the Jimmy and all those guys, we decided they needed more. So we went ahead and Putnam and I got together and we gave them a $2,000 donation for grant money so they can do whatever they need to. And then my home office also got involved and said, hey, let's send them some food. So that's where the truck came in. So it was really nice.
6: And at the last food share, the first Thursday of the month food share, you had a big crew, you and Sam from the Putnam store, big crew, and you were there handing out food for a couple hours, right?
16: Yeah, we're going to be there every month. We're so happy. I had my entire market team come. I had people come from the other side of the state, like all the way over by New York, come over to help participate. We had about 12 representatives from Walmart there just to hand out and deliver. And, you know, one of my most favorite pictures was seeing all the vets sitting in chairs and enjoying themselves, and we were able to do that work for them. Absolutely loved them. So happy that we're able to do that.
6: We appreciate you very much. Thank you for reaching out and giving back to our community, and a real dedication to veterans from Walmart. Again, all the stores you mentioned, corporate office, plus, you know, locally, our Putnam store and our Brooklyn store. We appreciate you. And here today, your setup, what are you doing here today?
16: So today I have pharmacy here and vision. So if you want to come down and talk about your prescriptions, ask any questions. We also have, if you need your glasses to be adjusted, cleaned, whatever, ask those things. And then plus we're here to talk about Walmart Plus. Walmart Plus is our delivery service. So for a lot of vets that can't get out and get around, they have to rely on somebody to come to drive them to the store to get the things they need. We're hoping that we can kind of fill them in with this service to make their lives a little bit easier.
6: You're awesome, Marshall. Thank you so much. I appreciate you very much.
16: All right. Good to see you. Thank you.
6: Marshall Savage. Oh, my God. State Representative Chris Stewart is here. Chris, how you doing?
17: How you doing, Gary? Good to see you.
6: Good to see you also. So you're in here. You're making the rounds. What's your impression of what's happening here today for Veterans Stand Down, Chris?
17: Just a lot of people coming together for the right reason, right? Veterans, we appreciate them so much in our community. Our small community is taken up by a lot of our veterans. We're, you know, one of the biggest communities that supports veterans. So, events like this allow us to get information on what they need and how we can continue to support them and make life best for them, because they did what they could for us during their time of service.
6: We always hear about, you know, the eastern half of Connecticut, there's a lot of veterans in terms of the actual population.
18: There's a lot of love for veterans out here, and our state representatives, our Congressman Joe Courtney, and everyone really just bends over backwards to make sure that veterans get what they want. And how can you say no, right, Chris?
17: Yeah, how could you say no? You know, I think we have a commonality that's bringing veterans is a topic that brings both sides together. When we're up in Hartford, we're always trying to do what we can to put differences and disagreements to the side when the conversation of veterans comes up. That's something that we want to all support and come to the aisle and make sure we continue to change laws, passing things like the dental coverage for veterans, certain medical needs, and different types of supports that we continue to give them. That's only done if we all come together to be able to do that.
18: You're awesome, Chris. I appreciate you being here today. Thank you for taking time with you and your families here, too, to help veterans. So I hope you have a great day.
17: Yeah, I hope you have a great day, too. I'm here for a bit. And then, hey, Putnam Little League, they're in the championship. So come down and support that, and also Particle Accelerator. You know, there's a lot of things going on in the community to help people out.
18: Appreciate you, Chris. Thank you. State Representative Chris Stewart here today, as is pretty much everyone here. We've got a great day going here at CT States, Quinebaug Valley. It's Veteran Stand Down going on until 2 o'clock here. Free admission, a lot of services, a lot of free stuff, grab bags. 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
18: Back here live, CT State, Quittabog Valley, 742 Upper Maple Street in Danielson. Veterans stand down. A beautiful day outside, even more beautiful inside. Why? Because there's love, there's support, there's kindness, there's respect, there's hugs, there's veterans, and you gotta love it. And it's all happening here today. And Gabrielle, I call her Gabby because I've known her forever, right? We go back to like Rotary Club?
16: Oh, yeah, probably 25 years ago.
18: When I first met you. She's Gabrielle Labonte. She is our probate judge here for Windham County, and she's here today with a display. Start with your display. What kind of information are you offering here today at Stand Down?
16: Well, I think there's a big disconnect about what probate courts actually do. Everyone thinks, oh, that's where I go when someone that I love dies, and it is. But that's only about 40% of what we do. We handle children's matters. I hear immigration cases, temporary custodies, all kinds of children's matters, guardianships of people with intellectual disabilities, conservatorships for people who can't handle their affairs either medically or financially, a lot of behavioral health issues. So we do a whole lot besides what you typically think a probate judge does.
18: Yeah, and I'm glad you made that list too, because that's what we think of right away is obviously settling someone's affairs when they pass, but there's a lot more. Boy, there's a lot of nuance to what you do.
16: And there is, and it's constantly changing, and it's very people-driven. And I have the 7 towns of the Northeast District, and a lot of what I do day to day, what a lot of every probate judge in the district does day to day, but really is based on the demographics of your district.
18: You love this work.
16: I love the work.
18: What do you like about it?
16: I love sitting down and problem solving with people, and I'm in a position to be able to do that. I can issue orders. I can do that. People don't typically like to go to court. And so if they leave and it's a friendly situation and it was not a bad experience for them, that's kind of why we all do it. And I'll shout out, I have the best clerks ever. We are a great team, so yeah.
18: Certainly do. Located on Providence Street here in Putnam. And today until 2 o'clock, Gabrielle Labonte is here to answer your questions. And some of the stuff's really, really personal, and that's okay. You can have a one-on-one with Gabby here today. Gosh, I'm calling you Gabby. That's okay, right?
16: It is Gabby. Okay, all right. I grew up in Putnam. It's Gabby. Believe me.
18: Yeah. I'm so glad to have you. Thank you for being with us today. Good job.
16: Thank you.
18: So there you go, Gabrielle Labonte, our probate judge. Okay, so Dave Mulford is here, going to stand right here. We're going to look right at this camera. Dave is here today. He is the commander of American Legion Post 21 in Danielson. Boy, there's a big comeback story for your post. Tell me what's going on. We're very proud of you.
22: Which part are you talking about? We have a lot of things going on.
18: Well, it's like a resurgence of activity at your post, and there's a lot for which to be proud. Tell me what you're proud of there.
22: Well, we're proud of right now our baseball team. We have our American Legion baseball team, which is going to start next week on Tuesday. So we're very excited about that. We have a great team put together. We're going to be down at Owen Bell Park at Ben DeSonier Field. Two nights a week for our home games, and the field's in good condition, so we're asking everybody to come on down. We're very excited about our baseball. Also, we have a lot of things going on with our State Police Youth Week. We have two juniors who are going to be attending 1 week of basic training at the State Police Training Academy in Meriden, so we're excited about that. We're excited about a lot of things that we have going on at the Post. We've got a great group of people over there, a great group of guys, and gals, and we're very happy to be serving the community.
18: What made you get involved in American Legion Post 21?
22: Well, I was asked to join. I originally started out as a member of Putnam, and then because I'm a Brooklyn guy, I was kind of more inclined towards what was going on in Danielson, Killingly, and Brooklyn, and so I was asked by Charlie Crowley, commander at the time, to switch over to that. And I did, and I'm so glad that I did, because I'm very happy serving the community. There's so many veterans that we're helping out there. Scholarships, we just gave out three scholarships the other night at the KHS graduation. And we also, that's the high school portion. And we also have a higher education where we award $1,000 scholarships to kids who are already in college. So we're very happy to be helping the community and the youth in our community.
18: Tell me about your service to our country. What did you do?
22: Well, I was in the Army National Guard. I started in 1971. I was sent to basic training in Fort Leonard Wood in Missouri. And after that, I served in a regiment in, I was living in New Jersey at the time, in New Jersey, and that was my service.
18: Well, we appreciate your service to our country. God bless you and thank you. And we're so proud of American Legion Post 21. Tell Charlie we said hello. You're doing some great things. It's so nice to see you, David. Thank you,
22: Gary. Thank you.
18: A pleasure to see you. Again, great people, a lot of support, a lot of information, a lot of freebies, even a box of Girl Scout cookies, man. You got to grab one on the way out, courtesy of the Girl Scouts. We love them so much. Connecticut VA is here. 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
1: Back here live, CT State, Quinebaug Valley. It's Veterans Stand Down going on now till 2 o'clock. We're going to put some shine on Mayotte Vian's American Legion Post 13 in Putnam. Mike Ricchetti is here, the commander. How you doing, Mike?
7: Good, Gary.
1: Good to have you here today. And Tina is here today. Tina LaJoy, what's your vice commander?
8: I am junior vice commander, Post 13.
1: Very good. I'm glad you're here today. You have something to promote today. What are we talking about?
8: We're talking about membership. We really are trying to promote membership here with the younger veterans coming in, so hoping that we can get people to understand what we offer. It's a wonderful program. We do a lot in the community, and that's why we figured we'd come out and talk to you.
1: I'm so glad that you're here today. Mike, tell me about overall membership. How many members for American Legion Post 13 these days?
9: Well, right now we've got about 119 members. The population of veterans nationwide is declining significantly, and that's seems to be reflected in the numbers for the post membership. But we've got a strong post, and we've got a lot of activities, and we're real proud of being part of the Putnam community. You know, the American Legion stands on four pillars: veterans affairs and rehabilitation, national security, Americanism and children and youth. And we have a variety of programs that directly benefit the local community. The Tri-Town American Legion baseball team, we've got Boys State and Girls State, we've got the State Police Youth Academy, we've got our various Americanism initiatives. Our veterans in need fund. So we're an active part of the community, and we love Putnam.
1: And we love you right back, too. And that was a great description of all things American Legion Post 13. We're very proud of all you do and big supporters as well. Tell me about your service to our country. It's quite distinguished. Tell me about it.
9: Okay. I was in the Air Force from 1980 to 2010. So one of the things that the American Legion does, it's a preamble to our Constitution. We state that we remember the service and sacrifice of our members, And one of the initiatives that the

0: Post has undertaken is the publication of a series of books honoring the local veterans. It's called The Hometown Heroes of the Quiet Corner book series, and I've got the books for sale here. If anybody wants to come down, they can buy them. They're $25 each. I've got two Civil War books. I've got a Revolutionary War book, a World War I book, and a World War II book. So come on down. The books are for sale. All the proceeds benefit the local community.
1: I love that. Mike, thank you so much, and we appreciate you, and thank you for your service to our country. Tina, tell me about your service.
2: All right. Well, I served from 1984, a long time ago, to 1990 in the Army National Guard, and I was in the 192nd Engineer Battalion in Westbrook, Connecticut.
1: And again, you love your veterans, you love your country, and here you are all these years later still giving back, still volunteering, and getting very active, most recently, too, in American Legion Post 13. It's a great post, isn't it?
2: Wonderful people, and I have really enjoyed being part of this post and all that they're doing for our community. So thank you for acknowledging.
1: Absolutely. And thanks for your service to our country. It's great to see you, Tania. Thank you.
2: See you. Thank you so much.
1: You're very welcome. Hey, where's Will McManus? Is he? Oh, there he is. He's right. Come on over here, Will. Here's the camera. Hi. So Will McManus is here today from the Advanced Manufacturing Technology Center here at CT State, Quiddaback Valley. You get to play with all the toys, don't you?
3: Yeah. Oh, yeah. Oh, yeah. It's a fun. It's a hobby for me. But we teach electronics, mechanics, automation, robotics. We create technicians. And when you create a technician, basically they can be employed right away because they have the skills, they have best practices, all of these things here. And it's just fun. It's really good giving back and training people and creating something so somebody has a good future.
1: You got a very impressive booth set up here in the lobby at CT State Quiddaback Valley. Describe to our viewers and listeners what you're doing over here.
3: So we have a robot set up, and that's one of our classes we teach. And basically, we have the students engaged so that they're actually programming the robot. They're coming up with the thought process. We have a special way of doing it. It's very fundamental. We stick to industrial practices. So the robots are demonstrating just picking and placing and making decisions. You know, people talk about AI. AI is decision making, and that's what we incorporate using sensors and so forth.
1: And tell me about CT State is a veteran friendly college. It's known nationwide for that. I mean, you bend over backwards for everyone, but a special place in your heart for veterans. Tell me about that and opportunities for veterans.
3: Yeah, my father was 25-year veteran, so I was in from 1968 to 1972. So we were basically blessed with the GI Bill so that we could get an education. So after serving, going to school part-time, and to get my degrees and so forth, and then having a career in engineering, so I know how to, you know, what the application is for your, you know, technology. So I follow through with that, and now I teach. I started doing adjunct teaching, and now I teach full-time here. It's really good. And then we get the veterans, and I was just chasing after a few of them because so many times we don't have the confidence to do this, to take that step forward, to take a college course. And we get rid of that intimidation. We make sure that they're coached so that they know they can compete.
1: And again, it can be a young veteran in their 20s. It can be an older veteran in their 40s or older looking for a change, right?
3: Yeah, we have an extreme. We actually have high school students, juniors and seniors, and we have some of our students that are in their 60s that are looking for, you know, at the end when they retire so that they can do something that still keeps them active. And this can do that because you can get a job, you can work part-time or whatever it is, and apply the skill and experience so that you can really enjoy retirement, because fixed income for retirement, it's kind of tight. So you need to be able to budget, but this gives you that extra flexibility.
1: And some great opportunities. He's going to open eyes with opportunities for you, for veterans, here at CT State Quiddaback Valley Advanced Manufacturing Technology. Will McManus, thank you for your service to our country and your service to our veterans.
3: All right. Thank you so much.
1: Good job. We are broadcasting live here today at CT State Quiddaback Valley. Again, veterans stand down till 2 o'clock. 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
1: Back here live, it's CT State, Quinebaug Valley Veteran Stand Down Day. Look who's here, Fred Ruhleman, the incredible president of the Danielson Veterans Coffee House. How you doing, Fred?
2: I'm here. I'm having a good time. I'm on the radio with you. How much better can it get?
1: You got a big display set up in one of the rooms here. What's going on? What kind of information are you handing out at your table today, and what kind of questions are being asked?
2: Most of what we're handing out at our table is the type of information that we want the veterans to have about the coffee house itself, about how to get help to get into the VA if you have some kind of physical problems or emotional problems from your service time. The tables next to me are from the VA, so we can get people signed right up and in the program right away. We love this. Every year, this is the place to come if you're a veteran.
1: So Connecticut VA is here, Rhode Island VA is here, plus all the other services that you can imagine. Questions get answered. Problems get solved at Veteran Standout.
2: Right. And if you have a real problem, there's even someone here, Manny Menendez, who is the outreach coordinator for Joe Courtney's office. This is the place to be if you're a veteran right now, today.
1: You get some face-to-face time with Manny. Great guy. He's here. Congressman Courtney will be here around 10 o'clock this morning as well. So, yeah, even if you need help on that level, we can hook you up today.
2: That's it. This is the place to be. Like I say, if you need to get into the VA system, we can do that for you today. I just came from the skin cancer checkup because, in 68 to 73 when I was in, and 18 months in Southeast Asia, 69 and 70, I get checked every year because skin cancer, there was no sunscreen. The vets didn't get any back in those days.
1: You just burned up on a sunny day, and that's the stuff that comes back to haunt you later. You're very smart to do that. That's part of my annual physical, too. I see Dr. Monahan for the once-over every year.
2: And there's a fall prevention here. I'm 77. I just fell at home and ended up in the hospital, and I'm still going through tests to find out exactly what happened. But there is a fall prevention people from the Day Kimball Hospital Healthcare here. So, again, this is the place to be.
1: All right, Fred, I love you, brother. God bless you. Thank you so much.
2: All right, thank you.
1: This guy, President Danielson Veterans Coffee House, a veteran, an American, a patriot, and I love this guy. Thanks, brother. Good to see you. Again, peace. All right, let's get the Quiet Corner Peer Support Group. Look who's here. I've got Dr. Kevin McNeil is right here, Mike Shabinas, Dynamic Duo, and Dr. McNeil, how are you today?
3: I'm good. I'm excited.
1: And Mike, how are you?
4: I'm good. Excited. Great day. Great day for veterans.
1: So let's start with your booth, your setup here today for Quiet Corner Peer Support Group. Kevin, what's going on?
3: So we brought the whole team out today to show our support towards our veterans, and part of that is we set up our booth, which has some new tchotchkes, so we have some stuff for the public, and then also we're doing Spot the Signs at 10:30, so we're pretty excited about that. We've been here setting up all morning and ready to send it.
1: Describe your presentation at 10:30, Spot the Signs. Drill down a little bit. What are we going to talk about?
3: Well, it's a raw emotional presentation about struggles with PTS and what I did to kind of come out the other end and heal myself. And then also we have another speaker that's going to be here. Caitlin's going to be talking about her experience as well.
1: And at Quiet Corner Peer Support Group, tell me what happens there. We were all there to celebrate the ribbon cutting, the grand opening earlier in the winter. And now as you've settled in and there's kind of a rhythm, I would imagine, to your facility, what happens there?
3: Oh, geez. There's so much going on. It's hard to keep track sometimes. So we have our yoga course, which is going really well, our trauma-informed yoga. We have the 90 breath work. We're also working with first responders, military veterans who are struggling with their mental health. So we're helping them get into services. We're also doing peer-to-peer stuff as well with them. And I mean, we opened the doors, and we just haven't stopped running since.
1: And you struck a nerve here because people are responding. I mean, it's like, okay, we're building it. We're going to cut the ribbon. We're going to see what happens. And they came out then, and they're coming out now. You're filling a need, and you knew this was going to work, didn't you?
3: Oh, it's like field of dreams. You build it, and it will come. You know, it's just been amazing. And we didn't realize how how prolific the mental health stigma is in the first responder and military community until we started doing this. And then we started hearing these stories, and it was needed. And now that we've done it, we're seeing it. We need to bring it to that next level. So we have some plans and what we're going to do in the future, and we're just hoping we can see it through.
1: So again, Dr. Kevin McNeil from Quiet Corner Peer Support Group, his presentation in the auditorium at 10:30 this morning. It's free here at a veteran stand down at CT State Quinebaug Valley. Let's switch spots and get the chief up here. Mike Chabinas, chief of the Davo Fire Company. By the way, Kevin is also chief of Danielson Fire Department Station 61. So again, you know, first responders, and then some. So put on your Quiet Corner Peer Support Group hat, and how proud are you of you for what has been accomplished so far and really what's still to come?
4: Oh, I'm very proud of us. The way me and Kevin and the team stay focused on our overall goals is amazing. We're working very hard. We even adjust on the fly, which is really great. So that's just shows how we can adjust to what we need to get done. It's a great group. We remain focused and helping people and seeing the difference we already made in the past, year and a half it's been? Past year and a half that we've made a huge difference in our community. And we're going to keep pushing forward. We're going to keep helping people, and I love it. I love what we're doing. Having a partner like Kevin is an amazing. Danielson's very lucky. They got a great guy here to help out that department, get going and move forward. So it's just all around things working together and going on good in the Quiet Corner.
1: And I love the genesis of this project. It's just a couple of guys talking, say, what if, what if, what if, what if, and look what you developed, what you grew, what's here today, and the future obviously looks so bright for helping people in our community from two guys with just great hearts, loving our community right back. By the way, I got to give you props. I love the big flag. Give a shout out to the fire company. What are they doing out in the parking lot here?
4: Oh, so if any veterans that come down, if you got kids with you, this and that, we have fire trucks. We will entertain your kids. They can come out with us and join the time on the trucks. We'll show them everything on it. So don't hesitate. If you're a veteran or sitting at home and you're like, oh, I got my kids sick, bring them down. Come on in. Get your help. We'll be out there. You can come play on the fire trucks. And we know you adults, you like playing on the fire trucks, too. I don't want to hear it.
1: It never gets old.
4: No, it doesn't. That's why I still do this.
1: Big red fire truck. I'm looking at it like I'm 8 years old every time it goes by. Oh, and also special guest, Hope is here today.
4: Oh, yeah. Hope is always Hope. Actually, I think they like Hope better than me and him. Yeah. So, I can't help it. I like Hope better than myself. So it's a great. Yeah, Hope's always here. Hope is just an amazing dog, amazing little person.
1: So get a kiss and a little snuggle from Hope Canine, who's also here today with Quiet Corner Peer Support Group, as well as Dable Fire Company, Danielson Fire Department. Everyone's here helping veterans, and that's the theme of the day, the spirit of the day, and these two guys are living it. I love you guys, man. God bless you. Thank you.
4: Yep, thank you.
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8: Windham County Weather. The forecast for northeastern Connecticut: sunshine, very warm, but less humid today with highs near 90 degrees. Mostly clear skies tonight, lows around 60. Increasing cloudiness tomorrow, high temperatures still near 90 degrees. And mostly sunny, breezy, and cooler on Monday, high 73 to 78. Mostly sunny on Tuesday with highs near 80 degrees. And mostly sunny, a seasonable day on Wednesday with highs around 80. This is WINY meteorologist Michael Frascione.
9: Thank you, Michael. And at Broadcast House, it's 79 degrees.
1: All right, we've got Jason is here today, president of Abba's Army, and let's move you right up close and get on the camera right here. And I'm going to go over here, and Jason, you made this flag. Let me make sure we're getting framed here beautifully on. Oh, that looks good. That's beautiful. Right, that's right. That's perfect. Jason here is a president of Abba's Army. Describe what you created from your hands. What are we looking at?
10: Well, thanks to my sister Jody. She volunteered me to do this flag, so it's for a raffle, free raffle here today. Everybody should be grabbing a ticket, but it's a hobby. I like to do stuff like this, so America's 250th, it's pretty important. The stand-down's very important, so incorporated the two of them.
1: You're very modest. This is beautiful. This is stunning. Made from Jody's hands here today with tender love and care. You love your country, and it's evident in what you created. Why do you love your country? Tell me about it, and veterans.
10: Wow. Our country is the greatest country in the world. That's obvious. Our veterans, they're the ones that made it the greatest country in the world. You know, can't say enough about them, can't do enough for them. That's why we come to these stand downs, and we love to support and whatever we can do. Our organization, it's a pretty simple concept. We try to raise as much money as possible, and whatever we raise, we help veterans with, in whatever form, hands-on, stuff like that. We've helped them out monetarily, fixing their cars, whatever. Just whatever we can do, we do.
1: And it grew from just, you know, a cookout, right? Let's raise a few dollars, and you're like, oh, my God, I can't believe we raised this much, and it's just... It's blasted off, right? With what started as family has really expanded to a whole community. You must be proud of that.
10: I am very proud. And we've hooked up with Danielson Veteran Coffee House. They're such great people. I'm so glad we met them and bonded with them. Joel from the college here, we've become really good friends. They're just a good community, bunch of great veterans. You know, can't say enough about them. So I wish I could help every single one of them. We're working on that. We're not big enough, but God willing, we'll get there.
1: But you're on your way. By the way, there's a Facebook page too for Abba's Army, named after whom? Tell that story.
10: Well, Abba is my mother. Her name was Wendy. The grandkids, she always wanted to be called Amma, which is Icelandic. My firstborn niece couldn't say Amma. She always said Abba. So that stuck. So all the grandkids always called her Abba. She passed on Veterans Day in 2019. That's when all this kind of started. She was a big donator to the veterans' causes. So it was a sign to us to carry on her legacy. And she was ABBA, we're the Army.
1: I just love it. I love everything about it. I love the family. I love the love of family, the love of veterans, and the love of your country. You said something at the beginning of this interview that I frequently say, United States of America, it's the best deal on planet Earth. You're standing in it now. Love it. Throw your arms around it. Embrace it. And nurture it. And that's what we're doing here today. You guys are awesome, man. I cannot thank you enough. So you were kind enough to give me a raffle ticket. Again, tell me about the raffle.
10: It's just everybody that comes in today gets a free raffle ticket. We have the flag that'll go to some lucky winner. And Jody donated a couple baskets on the table there. So it's just a gesture to thank a veteran that, you know, everybody that walks through this door is special.
1: Absolutely. Very well said. And this is our final break for our broadcast, which is empowered by ABBA's Army. Just great people. Big hearts, loving veterans, loving our country, and we love you right back, and we cannot thank you enough. God bless you. Thanks.
10: All right. Thank you, Gary.
1: And by the way, introduce your...
10: This is my brother-in-law, Sean.
1: Sean, you did a great job holding the flag.
11: Thank you very much.
1: God bless you, my friend.
11: Thank you.
1: There we go. We're out of time here today for our broadcast. This is going on until 2 o'clock at CT State, Quinebaug Valley, 742 Upper Maple Street in Danielson. Veterans stand down. We're loving veterans. We're helping veterans. 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
13: I'm Andre Brooks with WINY Headline News. The towns of Brooklyn and Voluntown are receiving state funding for infrastructure improvements as part of the latest round of Connecticut Department of Transportation's Connectivity Grant Program, according to Governor Ned Lamont. Governor Lamont and Connecticut Transportation Commissioner Garrett Ucalito announced today that 17 municipalities statewide will share $10.8 million in grants aimed at improving pedestrian safety, accessibility, and mobility. Among the recipients, the town of Brooklyn was awarded $501,000 for its Route 169 sidewalk improvement project. The funding will support construction activities designed to improve pedestrian connectivity and safety along the corridor. The town of Voluntown received $804,000 for west side improvements associated with the Gate Street Recreation Complex Master Plan. The project is intended to enhance access and connectivity around the recreational facility. More news at the top of the hour.
14: 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I'm your host, Amanda Morrow, playing all your favorite classic rock hits until 12 o'clock. But don't go anywhere when I'm done. Gary O's got another live broadcast. He's going to be over at the Putnam Fine Arts and Crafts Festival, and that begins right at 12 o'clock. Right now, we'll get this party started with a little golden earring. Before you could send a text message or call someone in the car, there was no way to communicate to a driver. Unless you had certain telepathic love that could convey a distance, your desire to be with that person, something you might call radar love, right here on WINY.

Radar Love right here on WINY, 1350 AM and 97.1 FM. Now, in this song, the guy's been driving all night, but he just keeps pushing the pedal because he just knows that his baby wants him home, right? Unfortunately, he's also a very reckless driver and dies in a crash just before reaching his destination. So one more Radar Love lover gone, which is kind of, it's such a silly concept, you know, like you're hurrying to get home so fast that you don't make it, you know. Now, Golden Earring lead singer Barry Hay, who wrote the lyrics, he confirmed the death interpretation and explained that he was very interested in extrasensory perception, which is ESP, at the time. And it inspired the story of a guy who had a psychic bond with his lover, even in death. Golden Earring was founded in 1961 and played with the same lineup from 1970 until their last concert in 2019. And that's a really big deal because bands don't always get along and they break up or they, you know, get rid of different musicians and add different ones throughout the years, you know. So to go that long, like 50 years with the same lineup, that's a pretty big deal. And they often played like 100 plus shows a year in the Netherlands, Belgium, and Germany. The group is actually from the Netherlands, where Radar Love was a number one hit and remains a national treasure. Now, I know a lot of us are like, "What? We don't know very many songs by them. How are they like such a big deal over there?" Well, it's their hometown or home country. But the group over there had a bucket load of hits, but they only managed one more other than this one in America. And that was Twilight Zone, which was released in 1982, 9 years after Radar Love. It is 10:10. 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I'm your host, Amanda Morrow, playing all your favorite classic rock hits until 12 o'clock. If you are looking for something to do today, Gary O is actually going to be broadcasting live starting at 12 o'clock from Putnam Fine Arts and Crafts Festival. And that's being held at the Putnam Municipal Complex, 200 School Street, today and tomorrow from 10 a.m. to 4 p.m. They're going to have a day of art, live music, demonstrations, all kinds of stuff happening over there. Free parking and downtown shuttles.

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2: Forecast for northeastern Connecticut, sunshine, very warm, but less humid today with highs near 90 degrees. Mostly clear skies tonight, lows around 60. Increasing cloudiness tomorrow, high temperature still near 90 degrees. And mostly sunny, breezy, and cooler on Monday, high 73 to 78. Mostly sunny on Tuesday with highs near 80 degrees. And mostly sunny, a seasonable day on Wednesday with highs around 80. This is WINY meteorologist Michael Frascione.
3: 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In a broadcast house, it's 82 degrees.
2: The forecast for

Alice Cooper right here on WINY. That is Schools Out, one of my favorite songs to play around this time of year. And boy, does Harmony get annoyed with it, because I'm like right behind her playing this song the entire time. She's not a fan anymore because I do it too much. But the title and the song were inspired by a warning often said in Bowery Boys movies, in which one of the characters declares to another, "School is out," meaning to wise up. And the Bowery Boys were characters featured in 48 movies that ran from 1946 to 1958. And they were young, tough guys in New York City who were always finding trouble. And the movies ran on American TV throughout the 60s and 70s, eating up a lot of airtime on independent stations. And it was one of these TV viewings that Cooper had seen. And in the film, there was a character named Zach that was played by Hunts Hall. And he did something dumb, which prompted one of the other guys to say, "Hey, Zach, school's out." And Cooper liked the way that the phrase sounded and used it as the basis for this song. And I just like to play it this time of year for all the kids getting out of school because it makes me laugh. All right, this next song is actually very interesting. You have to listen close and kind of like to really appreciate it after I tell you what I'm going to tell you. Peter Cetera sang lead on this track, despite his jaw being wired shut, which is just crazy. And once you listen to the song and you hear him belt these lines out, it's like, what? You know, a few months before the recording session, the band went to a baseball game at Dodger Stadium where their hometown team, the Chicago Cubs, beat the Dodgers, leaving four Marines very angry and ready to take their aggression out on someone. And that someone just happened to be Peter Cetera, who was singled out by his long hair as much as his team loyalty. And the ensuing brawl sent him to intensive care with a jaw broken in three places. And when it came to record the song, his jaw was still wired shut. So he had to learn to sing differently, you know, and he did his vocal through clenched teeth, which he ended up adopting as his like trademark singing style. And after he left the band in 1985, his replacement Jason Scheff took over vocal duties on this song. Here's 24 or 25 or 6 to 4 by Chicago right here on WINY.

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Bob Seger right here on WINY, 1350 AM and 97.1 FM. That one's going out to my brother-in-law, Jason, who is making all of his friends listen to my show while he's out on the golf course. So thanks, guys. Now, this song is about life on the road and the rigors that musicians face when they're touring. And we hear a lot of songs that are about life on the road. But this one actually presents the other side of fame, which the public doesn't get to see, which is the loneliness and aggravation that you have to go through in order to put on these shows for the people that love you, right? So Seger wrote the song in what for him was an unusual way, because he hardly ever wrote music on the road. And it was, he, you know, so he, I think only the only songs that he actually wrote on

0: It is 10:33. You're listening to the Classic Rock Cafe. I'm your host, Amanda Morrow, playing all your favorite classic rock hits until 12 o'clock. And the Little Theater on Broad Street presents Dear Evan Hansen. This is the final weekend that you get to see it. It's over at the Community Center on Broad Street in Danielson. Shows are Friday and Saturday at 7 p.m. Well, I guess you can't go. We're not doing another one next weekend, so you can catch a show tonight at 7 p.m. and tomorrow at 2 p.m. And there's also going to be a sensory-friendly show today at 12. Tickets are $18 for adults, $15 for seniors, students, military, and first responders, and available at ltobs.ludus.com.
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0: AC/DC right here on WINY. That shook me all night long. Now, originally, they actually wanted to cut out the U and just call it Shook Me All Night Long. So maybe that's why I say it like that all the time. But this was the first AC/DC single that was featured new lead singer Brian Johnson. And he replaced Bon Scott, who died February 19th, 1980, after a drinking binge. And Scott's father made it clear to the band that they should find a new singer and keep going. And Brian Johnson, even though the song was basically already written by the time he joined the band, he came up with the line, "She was a fast machine, kept her motor clean," when he realized that cars and women were very much alike. They go fast, they let you down, but then make you happy again when you see the new model, which is kind of like one of those, like, makes you want to face palm if somebody said that to you kind of thing. But AC/DC has never been known for their deep, sensitive lyrics, right? Angus and Malcolm Young, though, have received a lot of praise for their guitar work on this track, and it's honestly one of the best guitar riffs that I can think of. And the song has made many lists of top guitar solos in rock. And I mean, it's undeniable how great that song is, you know, and you can't help but like get in a good mood when you hear it. It is just about 10:45. 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I'm your host, Amanda Morrow, playing all your favorite classic rock hits until 12 o'clock. But don't go anywhere when I'm done, because Gary O's going to be on the road again. He's going to be broadcasting live from the Putnam Fine Arts and Crafts Festival. That's all happening at the Putnam Municipal Complex, 200 School Street, today and tomorrow from 10 a.m. to 4 p.m. They're going to have a day of art, live music, demonstrations, and a whole lot more. 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
7: The forecast for northeastern Connecticut: sunshine, very warm, but less humid today with highs near 90 degrees. Mostly clear skies tonight, lows around 60. Increasing cloudiness tomorrow, high temperature still near 90 degrees. And mostly sunny, breezy, and cooler on Monday, high 73 to 78. Mostly sunny on Tuesday with highs near 80 degrees. And mostly sunny, a seasonable day on Wednesday with highs around 80. This is WINY meteorologist Michael Frascione.
0: 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In a broadcast house, it's 82 degrees.

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1: I'm Andre Brooks with WINY Headline News. The Killingly Town Council voted on Tuesday night to approve a gravel pathway connecting Owen Bell Park to the commercial plaza at 550 Hartford Turnpike, opting for a less extensive project after rejecting a proposal for a paved sidewalk. The issue came before the council following recommendations from the Board of Recreation and the Director of Highway Operations. Recreation officials had supported improvements to the existing pathway, citing safety concerns for pedestrians traveling between the park and the nearby plaza. Questions were also raised regarding long-term liability, accessibility requirements, maintenance costs, and whether the project would primarily benefit adjacent businesses rather than park visitors. The council then unanimously approved an alternate proposal offered by Councilman Adam Reynolds and seconded by Councilman Kevin Curtula. The approved plan calls for a 4-foot-wide gravel pathway with no lighting. The project will also include signage directing visitors to park in Owen Bell Park. More news at the top of the hour.

0: Zeppelin at 11 right here on WINY, 1350 AM and 97.1 FM, only on the Classic Rock Cafe. Now, if I told you that this track is based on an acoustic song by a folk singer, you probably wouldn't believe me, but it really is true. It's based on an acoustic song with the same title that Jimmy Page had heard folk singer Jake Holmes perform. And this story gets pretty good. When Page was a member of the Yardbirds, he played on the same bill with Holmes at the Village Theater in New York City. Holmes' version is about an acid trip, but contains many of the same elements that made their way into the Led Zeppelin version: walking bass line, paranoid lyrics, and an overall spooky sound. In the documentary Lost Rockers, Holmes has said that they were on the bill with the Yardbirds, and they performed it there and blew the place apart with the song, and that's when Jimmy Page saw it. And from what he gathered from the Yardbirds, Page sent somebody out to get my album, and he did a great job, but he certainly ripped him off. The Yardbirds played the song in concert, but never recorded a studio version, although they did play it for a BBC taping in March 1968. So Zeppelin's version was not credited to Jake Holmes because Page felt that he changed enough of the melody and added enough new lyrics to escape a plagiarism lawsuit. But while Holmes took no action at the time, he did later contact Page regarding the matter. And Holmes finally filed a lawsuit in 2010, alleging copyright infringement and named the Led Zeppelin guitarist as a co-defendant. And it was the favorable judgment for organist Matthew Fisher in the A Whiter Shade of Pale case that convinced Holmes to sue, as precedent was set that songwriting credits could be challenged in British courts many years after the fact. And Holmes settled with Page, and the case was dismissed on January 17th, 2012. And the songwriting credit was changed to the rather cryptic Jimmy Page inspired by Jake Holmes, which is still kind of, it almost sounds like Jimmy Page was like kind of not like, he didn't want to share that, or he didn't want to do that. And he was kind of like, you know, grumpy over the whole lawsuit and everything. And yeah, I can see where he's coming from, but I also see where Jake Holmes is coming from. Like, don't steal songs. You know, it is 11:11. Make a wish. You're listening to the Classic Rock Cafe. I'm your host, Amanda Morrow, playing all your favorite classic rock hits until 12 o'clock. And then Gary O is going to be taking over as he broadcasts live from the Putnam Municipal Complex, 200 School Street in Putnam, for the Putnam Fine Arts and Crafts Festival. And that begins right at 12 noon.
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5: The forecast for northeastern Connecticut: sunshine, very warm, but less humid today with highs near 90 degrees. Mostly clear skies tonight, lows around 60. Increasing cloudiness tomorrow, high temperature still near 90 degrees. And mostly sunny, breezy, and cooler on Monday, high 73 to 78. Mostly sunny on Tuesday with highs near 80 degrees. And mostly sunny, a seasonable day on Wednesday with highs around 80. This is WINY meteorologist Michael Frascione.
0: Thank you, Michael. In a broadcast house, it's 84 degrees.
5: The forecast for northeastern.

Derek and the Dominoes right here on WINY. That is Layla. And I love the story behind, there's so much good stuff behind the story of Layla. Today we'll focus on why he wrote the song. So Eric Clapton wrote Layla in 1970 to express his love for Patty Harrison. Well, her maiden name was Patty Boyd, so you might have heard of her either way, which was the wife of his good friend George Harrison. And it didn't work at first. She and Harrison stayed together, but in 1974, she split with George and moved in with Eric. Mind you, they were having an affair this whole time. Patty and George were officially divorced in 1977, and Patty married Eric in 1979. And of course, when she found out that this song was, about her, she was still married to George at the time and having an affair with Eric Clapton. Such troubles. But she wasn't happy when he wrote Layla because she was still married to George and she felt really exposed, you know, as if like he was basically telling the world that, he was in love with her. And, you know, she was amazed and thrilled at the song, like all of us were, because it's so passionate and devastatingly dramatic. But he, you know, she wanted to try to hang on to her marriage. And Eric made this public declaration. Wow, my words don't want to work today. The public declaration of love. And she like resisted his attentions for a long time and didn't want to leave her husband. But obviously, when things got really bad for her and George, it was, you know, the end of their relationship, she had to move on, right? Remarkably, Eric Clapton and George Harrison remained friends. And George even played at their wedding along with Paul McCartney and Ringo Starr. And, you know, Clapton strayed, of course, having an affair with the actress Lori Del Santo, who gave birth to his son Connor in 1985, and Eric and Patty divorced in 1989. Now, mind you, I don't know. I feel like people need a reminder that if you fall in love with somebody that cheated on someone to be with you, there's a really good chance he might do that to you, too. So too bad Patty didn't get that advice at the time. Now, Eric Clapton released Layla with his band Derek and the Dominoes, and they only released just one album called Layla and Other Assorted Love Songs. So I'm certain a lot of those songs had a lot to do with Patty as well. Now, Clapton, who was in like a bunch of other bands, including the Yardbirds, Cream, and Blind Faith, he was very admired and he drew a lot of attention. But with Derek and the Dominoes, he tried to stay anonymous and blend in with the band. I don't know how well that worked out for him, but Clapton's bandmates were all well aware that he was having an affair with Patty Harrison. And, you know, it's not easy for someone as famous as Clapton to keep a secret like that. So Bobby Whitlock, their keyboard player in Derek and the Dominoes, he was good friends with both Harrison and Clapton. And, you know, he was there when they were supposedly sneaking around. But you don't sneak very well when you're a world figure. And he was all, you know, interested in Patty. And Bobby was dating Patty's sister at the time. And they had this good thing going on that supposedly was behind George's back. But George didn't really care. Like, when the information got to him, I don't know if it was Clapton that actually walked up to George that was like, I'm, you know, in love with your woman, or how that went down. But George's response was basically like, you can have her, you know, which kind of diffuses it when Eric says, I'm taking your wife, and he says, take her, you know, and they got married, and evidently she wasn't what he wanted. After all, the hunt was better than the kill. Ah, tale as old as time. And that happens, but apparently Patty is real happy now with some guy who's not a guitar player. So good for her, and good for Eric for moving on with his life. And George got on with his life at the time, too. So it all worked out for the better, no matter how crazy it was at the time. It is 11:24. You're listening to the Classic Rock Cafe. I'm your host, Amanda Morrow, playing all your favorite classic rock hits until 12 o'clock. And we got Red Sox baseball here on WINY. The Sox are home to the Texas Rangers today at 4 p.m.

0: Hi, this is Nick Bossy of Nick Bossy and the Northern Roots, and I want to invite you to come see me and a bunch of great bands Saturday, June 13th at Rotary Park in Putnam for Particle Accelerator's glorious 20th year. Particle Accelerator is a day of music and hope, an all-day free music festival for all ages that raises money and awareness for mental health and suicide prevention. It starts at noon on Saturday, June 13th at Rotary Park in Putnam, Connecticut, and we'll be presenting a wide variety of musical performances in memory of the legendary Jack Young Jr.
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Jimi Hendrix right here on WINY, 1350 AM and 97.1 FM. Now, this song, so it's actually a Bob Dylan song, but I think some of you may have already known that. It was originally written and recorded by Bob Dylan in 1967, but it was the Jimi Hendrix cover that made the song famous, and that's why a lot of people think it's just a Jimi Hendrix song or an experience song. Now, many other artists have covered it, including Eric Clapton, Neil Young, U2, Dave Matthews Band, Grateful Dead, and that's just some of them. And Bob Dylan, though, was so impressed with Jimmy's version that he stopped playing it the way that he originally played it and played it the way Hendrix recorded it for years, which is probably one of the most, the biggest compliments you can get from a songwriter, right? Now, this was Hendrix's only top 40 hit in the U.S., where his influence far outpaced his popularity, and he charted a few times in the UK, where he rose to fame before making a name for himself in America. He is from Seattle. He's not from across the pond. Now, Hendrix recorded the song on January 21st, 1968, in London with his band, the Jimi Hendrix Experience. Hendrix on guitar, Noel Redding on bass, and Mitch Mitchell on drums. And the process created tension in the band. Noel Redding got frustrated at the number of takes Hendrix had to do. Sometimes you just got to get it right, right? And he also thought Dylan's version was better. So, I mean, even Dylan can't agree with that. At the same time, Hendrix felt that Redding spent too much time with his other band, Fat Mattress, which Jimmy derisively called Thin Pillow, which I think is hysterical. I wish that I had that. That's like the kind of name that I would give somebody's band that I didn't like. Now, Redding ended up bailing on the song and was replaced by experienced guitarist Dave Mason. But Hendrix

0: in Hendrix and longtime producer Chaz Chandler from The Animals, who stepped away from the Electric Ladyland project entirely. And Chandler got tired of Hendrix packing the studio with friends and family and insisting on endless retakes. And he later felt insulted when Hendrix added the words produced and directed by Jimi Hendrix to the cover of Electric Ladyland, as it downplayed Chandler's contributions, which is crazy to me because the only reason that Jim, well, it can't be the only reason. I'm sure somebody would have discovered him, but, you know, he was just a kid playing clubs, hanging out with Little Richard and stuff, like, you know, in Seattle. And Chaz Chandler found him and brought him to England and made him a star, you know? And so it's kind of like to downplay Chandler is, I don't know, it's rude. I think he definitely has the right to feel insulted over that. Now, Hendrix didn't like the All Along the Watchtower mixes done by Chandler and sound engineer Eddie Kramer. He also didn't like the overdubbed guitar parts contributed by sound engineer Tony Bongiovi. So the guitar legend remixed the song itself, himself, working on it from June through August. And according to Bongiovi, Hendrix got more frustrated with the song the more he worked on it, continually erasing overdubs in favor of new ones as he tried to realize the song exactly as he heard it in his head. And a total of 16 tracks were ultimately mixed into a final version of the song. So I totally can understand everybody else's frustration with his retakes. Like, I get it. Sometimes you just got to get it right. But other times it's like, hey, man, we have a time limit here, you know, and we're just sitting around waiting for you to say, okay. It's 11:35. You're listening to the Classic Rock Cafe. I'm your host, Amanda Morrow, playing all your favorite classic rock hits until 12 o'clock. But don't go anywhere. When I'm done, Gary O's going to be broadcasting live from the Putnam Municipal Complex, 200 School Street in Putnam, for the Putnam Fine Arts and Crafts Festival. And that begins today at 12 noon. But if you can't make it today, it will also be happening tomorrow from 10 to 4 p.m. Oh, today ends at 4 p.m. as well. Again, it's at the Putnam Municipal Complex, 200 School Street, today and tomorrow until 4 p.m. Come on down for a day of art, live music, demonstrations, and more. 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

0: Lynyrd Skynyrd right here on WINY. That Simple Man. Oh my God, it's such a great song too. And it's one of those songs where you can't help but just want to belt it out, you know, especially if you're with a bunch of people. I love a good sing-along. Now, shortly after Skynyrd, lead singer Ronnie Van Zant's grandmother and guitarist Gary Rossington's mother died, they both got together in Van Zant's apartment and they just started telling stories about them. And I'm unsure of how close together they passed, but it seems to me that it was probably within a short time from each other. So the two of them, they just, you know, sat together and started telling stories. And just that alone, I really love. Just two guys, you know, mourning these women that they love so much and, you know, just talking about it. So Rossington came up with a chord progression and Van Zant wrote the lyrics based on the advice that the women had given them over the years. And they wrote it in about an hour. And that's how you know you're passionate about what you're about to write. You know, like it doesn't take very long to get it out because you know what it needs to be. And they just put down a song what their mom and grandma had said to them. And, you know, they just really wrote and played it. And I mean, when I say that, it's like, you know, they really just put their all into it. And you can tell when you hear the song because it's so beautiful and just so enjoyable at the same time. Now, Simple Man epitomized Ronnie Van Zant, who enjoyed friends and family and a good time far more than anything money could buy. And he held true to these values even after he found fame. And I love that about him. Unfortunately, Van Zant died in the 1977 plane crash that also claimed the lives of Skynyrd guitarist Steve Gaines and backup singer Cassie Gaines. They were brother and sister. And when the band reunited and toured in 1987, they dedicated this song to him. Now, even though the lyrics state, "Sit beside me, my only son," Ronnie was not the only son. He had two younger brothers, along with one older sister and one younger sister. And the younger brothers you might be familiar with, Donnie, who formed and fronted 38 Special, and Johnny, who took over as Skynyrd frontman after Ronnie's death. What I find interesting, though, is I love when the bands are like, "You don't know what you're talking about," to like their producers and stuff, because Skynyrd producer Al Cooper, he didn't like the way the song was coming out. And so the band didn't care because they did. And they ended up recording it without him and had him add his organ part later. And he didn't think they should release it. He was still against it, but realized he was wrong when it went over so well with their fans, you know, because sometimes like the band just knows what it's supposed to be, you know? It is 11:48. You're listening to the Classic Rock Cafe. I'm your host, Amanda Morrow, playing all your favorite classic rock hits until 12 o'clock. And we got some Red Sox baseball here on WINY. The Sox are home to the Texas Rangers at 4 p.m. today.
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8: The forecast for northeastern Connecticut: sunshine, very warm, but less humid today with highs near 90 degrees. Mostly clear skies tonight, lows around 60. Increasing cloudiness tomorrow, high temperature still near 90 degrees. Then mostly sunny, breezy, and cooler on Monday, high 73 to 78. Mostly sunny on Tuesday with highs near 80 degrees. And mostly sunny, a seasonable day on Wednesday with highs around 80. This is WINY meteorologist Michael Frascione.
0: 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In a broadcast house, it's 82 degrees.

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1: I'm Andre Brooks with WINY Headline News. The towns of Brooklyn and Voluntown are receiving state funding for infrastructure improvements as part of the latest round of Connecticut Department of Transportation's Connectivity Grant Program, according to Governor Ned Lamont. Governor Lamont and Connecticut Transportation Commissioner Garrett Ucalito announced today that 17 municipalities statewide will share $10.8 million in grants aimed at improving pedestrian safety, accessibility, and mobility. Among the recipients, the town of Brooklyn was awarded $501,000 for its Route 169 sidewalk improvement project. The funding will support construction activities designed to improve pedestrian connectivity and safety along the corridor. The town of Voluntown received $804,000 for west side improvements associated with the Gate Street Recreation Complex Master Plan. The project is intended to enhance access and connectivity around the recreational facility. More news at the top of the hour.
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3: Back here live on the beautiful, lush lawn of the Putnam Municipal Complex, 200 School Street in Putnam. Wow, what a day for the Putnam Fine Arts and Crafts Festival. It kicked off at 10 o'clock this morning. It's going to go today till 4 o'clock, and they're back at it again tomorrow, a full day Sunday from 10 a.m. to 4 p.m. The incredible Beth Johnston is here. She's an artist. She's an incredible person. She's a scientist. She's a very, very creative person. She's president of the Art Guild Northeastern Connecticut. She's a member of the Putnam Arts Council, who, by the way, is producing our event today. And she's got a booth here with some of her art. Hey, Beth, how you doing?
4: Very good, Gary. What a beautiful day, right?
3: It's so nice to be on a Saturday that's not cold and raining, right?
4: That's right. That's right. It's almost like we asked for it. Yeah. But you did. I remember on the air you did ask.
3: I was working on the weather. You guys were working on everything else. I was working on the weather. So you got off to a great start. I'm just getting here and getting the lay of the land. So tell me how we're doing so far today. What kind of day are we having?
4: We're doing excellent. I drove to pick up a friend at 10:15, and there was not an empty spot at the lot. So many people knew about us coming and came early because they knew they wanted to get first dibs. But so many people, so many interesting artists. If you get a chance to walk around, you'll see we're very selective about who we pick for our art festival, and I think it's paid off.
3: So it's a very well-curated show, and I'm glad you led me into that. Describe to our viewers, our listeners, some of the medias. What will we see and experience here today?
4: Well, you'll have traditional painters. You will have some abstract painters in their style. You'll have potters. You'll have photographers. You have leather. People work in leather. People work in wood. We have authors here. We've got we have a glass blower here. And we've got some amazing wood. Darn a blank here. My brain is fried, Gary. Birdhouses.
3: Oh, okay.
4: But so much stuff.
3: The guy with the giant wood salad bowls, is he here? Do you know?
4: I think he is. I think. Don't tell your wife.
3: Well, I'll tell you what. She had an eye. She had her eye on one of those. She wanted the bigger the better, and she got one from that particular woodworker. And he's very, very good. And we feature that when we have big parties at our house. That bowl comes out every time. Plus, you got live entertainment. Just the poet laureate was just here today.
4: Yeah, Aubrey Waugh Grant is here, and she just finished up. Yeah. So you just missed her. But we have music until 4 o'clock.
3: And now there's a shuttle bus, too, because it's kind of a busy town. There's Particle Accelerator down at Rotary Park from 12 noon until 9 p.m., so they're underway. There's another craft event happening on the lawn of the Putnam Congregational Church, and you were kind enough because you knew that we're all going to share and work together to set up shuttle buses, right?
4: Yes. Thank you for the town to provide the shuttle buses, but I think that it'll benefit everybody, not just us. Because we're all here for the same reason. We want to enjoy Putnam.
3: So there's a lot of reasons to come to Putnam today, and we hope that one of your stops is indeed the Putnam Municipal Complex at 200 School Street, Putnam. You know what I love about this show, too? It's I go to a lot of these things. I've seen you at many other shows. This is the only show anywhere that I'm aware of where you go into an air-conditioned building for real bathrooms.
4: No porta potties here.
3: So instead of the row of porta johns, which I don't care what kind of show you go into and how nice it is, there's a row of porta johns. But here you're going inside the beautiful municipal complex, and you can wash your hands and everything. So that's a nice little touch too. You've thought of everything, but it's just a great show. About how many? We're 50 to 60 vendors here.
4: Yeah, I think we're 56 this year.
3: Yeah. And again, it's a very thoughtfully curated show. You're going to love it here. I find that when I come here, it's irresistible. I buy when I come here, and I think most people do, don't they?
4: They do, and we're grateful for that.
3: So again, switch hats, if you will, our Art Guild Northeast. What's your next project coming up? What are you working on for that organization?
4: Actually, we're taking a break for the summer, and we'll be starting up again in September. The second Tuesday in September will be our next meeting. And I try and get interesting speakers to come. So we're all used to typical media that we work with, painting or photography. I try and find people that are a little bit interesting and kind of push your envelope as far as where you might want to go in an artistic way.
3: I love that. So you're here, too, with your booth, and describe your art. What are you displaying today, Beth?
4: I have what's called encaustic painting, which is painting with beeswax. So I melt the beeswax, add some coloring to it, and paint in layers, and it smells wonderful while I'm working.
3: How'd you come up with that?
4: I didn't invent it. I found an artist working in the media, but it was actually the ancient Egyptians who came up with it. So it's been around for a long time.
3: Is it hard to learn?
4: It is tricky, yeah. So, but thank God for YouTube. I've learned a lot through YouTube as well. But it's a tough media to work with, and it takes practice. But the nice thing is if it fails, you can just melt it all off the panel and start all over again.
3: I just removed my appendix the other day through a YouTube video, and everything worked out. No, I'm just kidding. But it seems like anything's on YouTube, which is great. Beth, I'm so glad to have you have you here chatting with us. Thank you for having us here today. I'm a big fan of this show. I come every year, and it's extra special this year because you guys said, hey, come broadcast live. So thanks for that. I appreciate it.
4: Thank you for coming.
3: Hope you have a great show.
4: I will. I will.
3: And enjoy the rest. I sure will. Beth Johnston, famous artist, member of the Putnam, Connecticut Art Guild, president, Putnam, Connecticut's Art Council, I should say, and president of the Art Guild Northeastern Connecticut. Man, there's artists everywhere. There's a lot of fun here today. There's ducks here. We're going to talk to Beth in a little bit from the Putnam Business Association. I see Frozen Cheeks is here today with their great treats, which will hit the spot today. Inside the building, Renee's Catering is set up with a great, great display, drinks and food and all kinds of refreshments. And again, the shuttle buses running people back and forth from the municipal complex down to Particle Accelerator. What a town. What a place. Putnam, Connecticut, USA, good place to be today. Come on down again to the Putnam Fine Arts and Crafts Festival going on until 4 o'clock this afternoon, and again Sunday from 10 a.m. to 4 p.m. We're broadcasting live on WINY, 1350 a.m. and 97.1 FM.
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8: The forecast for northeastern Connecticut, sunshine, very warm, but less humid today with highs near 90 degrees. Mostly clear skies tonight, lows around 60. Increasing cloudiness tomorrow, high temperature still near 90 degrees. Then mostly sunny, breezy, and cooler on Monday, high 73 to 78. Mostly sunny on Tuesday with highs near 80 degrees. And mostly sunny, a seasonable day on Wednesday with highs around 80. This is WINY meteorologist Michael Frascione.
10: Thank you, Michael. And at Broadcast House, it's 85 degrees.

0: Back here live, we are broadcasting on the front lawn of the Putnam Municipal Complex, 200 School Street, Putnam. Maybe you're driving by saying, why are there all tents on the front lawn? It's because it's the Putnam Fine Arts and Crafts Festival. They started at 10 this morning. It's going until 4 this afternoon. There's about 56 vendors here, arts, crafts, really high-end stuff. You're going to love this show. Free admission, free parking, and free shuttle buses to downtown so you can check out Particle Accelerator and all the other. There's a craft arts and crafts show also at the Putnam Congregational Church. There's a lot happening in our fine town of Putnam, Connecticut, USA. Tomorrow, another full day from 10 a.m. to 4 p.m. here for the Putnam Fine Arts and Crafts Festival. Fine arts, fine crafts, fine people. See what I did there? Mike Bogdansky is here, selectman for the town of Putnam. How you doing, Mike?
1: I'm doing excellent. It's just another fantastic day for Putnam and the people of Northeast Connecticut. We're so blessed to be in a place like this. You know, if you can't find something fun to do in Northeast Connecticut, you just can't find anything. You know, I'm having a good day. I'm going from here to Particle Fest, and this afternoon I'm going to end up kayaking up Aquatic. So there's just so many great things. I could hardly pick. There's so many good choices. But, you know, the great people, the great places, the great food, the great opportunity. We are living the life here. If anybody that's never been to Northeast Connecticut, if you haven't been here, you're missing out.
0: And you know you have a great perspective, too. You're a selectman here in the town of Putnam, so you see all the town business that happens. Our Putnam Municipal Complex here, second to none, a thriving, beautiful facility. It's lively. There's life here at our municipal complex. And then people ask, and you must get this, too, the outsiders ask, how do you guys do it? What's the secret sauce in Putnam? My answer always is a spirit of cooperation, not competition, collaboration, and a desire, when someone comes with an idea, a desire to say yes instead of, oh, no, we can't do that. The bias here is always towards, well, yeah, maybe we can do that. Let's figure it out,
1: we'll
0: right?
1: Find
0: do
1: you a find, way. We'll find a way.
0: We're going to figure it out.
1: You know, every time I go to an event like this, I feel like I'm going to my high school reunion. It's our brothers, our sisters, our sons, our daughters. When I see people, I see you, I go, I'll give you a big handshake, give you an embrace. I light up. I feel the energy. And, you know, what's good about this town is the culture that we've developed. And it wasn't always like this. You know, when I came to town 45 years ago, and I tell people, I go, there were those plywood on the windows. And you could park anywhere you wanted because at 5 o'clock, the town closed up. Everybody went home. And now you can't find a parking place. But it's the camaraderie, it's the spirit, it's the culture, but it's the business people, it's the residents, it's the people in this town hall, because Mayor Barney Snay has a team that just pushes everything to the very limit. It's an A-plus crew. I work with everybody almost every day. I'm here doing things, and every meeting, everything we go to, is just about what can we do to make town better. But look at all the things, look past, look back, look at what we've done and how far we've come. Because we should revel in that feeling of accomplishment of the things that are happening here every day. Because this used to be a baseball field, and I was a little hesitant when they said, get rid of the baseball field, because in under the lights, and it was very Americana, it was very like the living the dream. But then to see what it's become and how we utilize this is just incredible.
0: Yeah, it sure is. And, you know, you mentioned downtown trying to find parking. It's like that on a Tuesday night. You can't find parking. What's going on? It's just Tuesday night in downtown Putnam. Forget about the weekends. And I love that. I love to just take a couple of laps around town and say, wow, people are digging our town, which is great. The other thing, the last time I saw you face to face was the Memorial Day parade. And just a couple of weeks ago when you were there in, you know, with the Corvette and everything. And I thought, that day was so special because it was raining, it was raw, it was cold. Pretty much everyone else canceled their Memorial Day parade. Putnam said, nope, we're going. And I'm like, that is so Putnam, right? And we marched, and they marched in the rain, and you brought out your cars in the rain, and we got it done. That's the spirit of Putnam. Didn't you feel it that day?
1: It was incredible, you know, and I knew not to even ask, was that parade going on? And I knew, and I showed up, and I walked up to Barney. The first thing he says to me, he goes, all the veterans that paid the price, he says, the least we can do is suffer a little rain. He goes, but it's not really suffering because the people turned out. There was such a crowd and the camaraderie and the feeling. And you know, we chatted with some of the National Guards people that came up from New London, and we talked to everybody, and they said, you know what? We knew this parade was going on, and Barney was not going to let it quit. And so we came, we just embraced it, and we had a great day.
0: So many great Putnam moments, and it continues, and we're having one here today and this weekend right here at the Putnam Municipal Complex for the incredible Putnam Fine Arts and Crafts Festival produced by the Putnam Arts Council. I'm proud that we have an arts council as well, and they're thriving. They're doing great things like this festival and many other great things. Mike Budansky, a selectman in the town of Putnam. We're all having a great time in our fair town of Putnam, Connecticut, USA. Come on down for the Putnam Fine Arts and Crafts Festival. 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

0: Back here live at the Putnam Fine Arts and Crafts Festival. It is a glorious day for this event. Look at the skies, nothing but blue, and just a lot of smiles and just a beautiful day. We're on the lovely, lush green lawn of the Putnam Municipal Complex, 200 School Street, Putnam. About 56 artisans, vendors here today. A very beautifully and thoughtfully curated show. They've just got artists who planned this event and who are presenting this event and who are also displaying at this event, like famous artist Laura Moorhead is here today. She's chair of the Putnam, Connecticut Arts Council. I love her work. I love her vibe, and there's great things happening. How's that for an intro?
1: I like it. I'll take it.
0: How you doing, Laura?
1: All right. How are you, Gary?
0: Good.
1: Thank you for the weather. I mean, it was your job, right?
0: I had one job.
1: And you did it well.
0: So I got here again around 12 noon. You started at 10. Tell me your take on the day so far. It seems like we're having a good day.
1: We are having a great day. I've sold several things in my tent. We've had great attendance so far. And with this weather, I think it'll just continue on, because who doesn't want to come out on a day like this?
0: You know, I mentioned at the top, too, a very thoughtfully curated show. Run with that a little bit, too, because you obviously it's well planned. Tell me about that.
1: Yeah, it is a juried show. So people apply in January, February, and we have a team that goes through the people that have applied and, you know, look at how much space we have. And Beth, who's in charge of it, she is great about laying everything out so that as you go around, you see a little painting here, a little pottery there, a little leatherwork there. You know, it's just a great gathering of so many different art fields. And we try to keep it that way so that people see something, that there's something for everybody.
0: And as a vendor, you're seeing people walk by your booth all day. What's some of the feedback that you're hearing from perhaps visitors to our town?
1: Yeah, I hear great things about the music, you know, that it's just the right level and it's a great, and I mean, look at the people that are sitting over here enjoying it. We had a reading by our new poet laureate earlier. And yeah, great feedback. One thing that someone said to me that came in my tent is they looked at a piece and said, I've got shivers up my spine, or goosebumps is what he said. So I love hearing and you know, that's a feedback that artists get at an event like this. They hear what people like about their work, and so that can shape what they do in the future.
0: That's great feedback, and thank you for that. I appreciate that. Tell me about your booth and what you're featuring, Laura.
1: Yeah, I have both pottery and some paintings. Because I just kind of like to do whatever the mood strikes me. I say my booth sometimes looks more like a yard sale than an organized art event, but I don't care. I love it all.
0: And what are you displaying here on the camera?
1: Well, this is a good luck bear. I'm encouraging people to rub his belly as we go by. You've heard of the bad news bears. Well, this is the good luck bear.
0: And another great creation from Laura Moorhead. One of your other duties, as if you're not busy enough, is I understand that you're in charge of the Corridor Art Gallery, which is on display whenever the town hall is open here at the Putnam Municipal Complex. Whose work is there now?
1: Right now, I just love every single piece of hers. It's Anna Ionkin. She's actually one of our volunteers right over there, and she's a young woman who does the most gorgeous acrylic paintings. A lot of them are local sceneries. If you haven't seen them, you got to come down, because it's only to the end of this month. And they're just striking.
0: And it's a lovely, it's beautiful for people who are visiting our town hall, the library. It's so fun to just, because we're here frequently, to just see people looking at the arts. And then people purchase the art right off the wall, too. So that's happening as well. So we're actually promoting artists, right?
1: That's right. We're promoting them. And I think sometimes people get intimidated by going into an art gallery. They don't have to be intimidated to walk out of the library and walk down the hallway. So, you know, it's art for everybody.
0: I love it, and I love the vibe, and I love your work also. Laura Moorhead, again, she's chair of the Putnam Arts Council. They're producing this whole event today and tomorrow. They've done a beautiful job, and she also has her display here, too, so be sure to check out her booth. If we miss you and rub the bear belly for good luck, and also if people miss you here today, how about social media, website, where do we find your work?
1: Yeah, I am on social media, so I should have a website, but I don't.
0: Just look for Laura Moorhead?
1: I know, I'm retired, so.
0: You can't work all the time.
1: That's right. I have fun, and something like this, I get the artwork out there. It's fun.
0: Thank you so much for having us here. Thanks for producing a great show. Thank you for loving our community. I should also point out, too, because earlier today I started my day at Veterans Stand Down at CT State Quinnebog Valley, which is still going on until 2 o'clock. Big crowd there. Lovely day today. Saluting veterans today. And Laura's a veteran. Laura's a veteran, also United States Air Force, correct?
1: The Navy, actually.
0: I'm sorry, Navy.
1: That's all right. That's all right.
0: But you served our country, and we thank you for your service to our country as well. We appreciate you.
1: Thank you, Gary. We appreciate you and Karen.
0: All right. We got a good thing happening in our beautiful town, Putnam, Connecticut, USA. Come on down and check out the Putnam Fine Arts and Crafts Festival till 4 o'clock today and all day Sunday, 10 a.m. to 4 p.m. Free admission and free shuttle buses to other events in downtown Putnam. 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

Hi, this is Nick Bossy of Nick Bossy and the Northern Roots, and I want to invite you to come see me and a bunch of great bands Saturday, June 13th at Rotary Park in Putnam for Particle Accelerator's glorious 20th year. Particle Accelerator is a day of music and hope, an all-day free music festival for all ages that raises money and awareness for mental health and suicide prevention. It starts at noon on Saturday, June 13th at Rotary Park in Putnam, Connecticut, and we'll be presenting a wide variety of musical performances in memory of the legendary Jack Young Jr.

0: Monday, tomorrow from 10 a.m. to 4 p.m., 200 School Street, Putnam, at the Putnam Municipal Complex. Can't miss it, the big lawn with all the tents, and you're there. And Rena Mason is here today from Tunk City Revival. I dig Rena, man. She's awesome, super creative, and she's here today with a great, great booth. Rena, how you doing?
1: Good.
0: So you, on the way over, you were saying you've been kind of tied up with graduations and everything. What are you working on these days?
1: So I've been working at a high school, so it is a busy season, but I've been doing lots of painted custom signs and teacher gifts and like last minute, we're having a birthday party or a graduation party and can you paint this? Sure. So I never say no to a weird project, though I should sometimes.
0: Well, I'll tell you what, we miss you on Main Street in downtown Danielson, but we salute your success because you don't sit still. You're one of the hardest working people I know. So now you're doing more organized things with the schools. Describe your position with the schools and what schools and with whom are you working?
1: So I have a position at Plainfield High School, and I've long-term subbed there and taught art, and now I'm a paraprofessional there. So I get to be with all different types of kids all the time, so that's been fun. It kind of bridges that gap of what I really miss from having my shop is being a community, and being part of one is great.
0: Yeah, absolutely. So describe your booth, because it's fun. You just never know what you're going to see when you go to Rena's display. What are you doing today?
1: So I'm listed in the brochure as mixed media, which is always funny for juried events, because I was like, stick me kind of wherever, because the hyper-focus shifts, and so does the work. Yeah. So I've got a lot of handmade jewelry, some really cool stuff out of recycled copper. I've got my little funky hand-painted signs and some unique pieces. I got to do some ceramic pieces, so there's some small clay work. So I've just been sort of, you know, a maker is going to make no matter what. So a little bit of this and a little bit of that.
0: So what inspires you? Is it just like you can't keep up with the inspiration, or do you see something, or is it online? Is it Etsy? Is it on streaming? What do you see?
1: I think it's a little bit of everything. And I think my own like studio practice, even without having the shop, like I still have an art studio set up at the house and I'm constantly making, because I think like I've been a crafter and an artist my whole life and I just can't stop. So I think if that passion, you'll always find time to do it. Yesterday I wrote in a lot of yearbooks, and things I wrote were never stop making art. Like,
0: that's quotable. Never stop making art from Rena Mason today from Tunk City Revival, and she's here set up for the whole weekend here at the Putnam Fine Arts and Crafts Festival. You're awesome, Rena. Thanks for chatting with me.
1: Thank you. Have a great day.
0: I certainly will. It's the Putnam Fine Arts and Crafts Festival again till 4 o'clock today, Sunday, 10 a.m. to 4 p.m. at the Putnam Municipal Complex, 200 School Street, Putnam, with free shuttle service back and forth to other events in downtown Putnam. And we're live on WINY, 1350 a.m. and 97.1 FM.
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0: Hey, gang, it's a beautiful day, and we are outdoors broadcasting live at the Putnam Fine Arts and Crafts Festival. It's going on now until 4 p.m., and again tomorrow, all day Sunday, from 10 a.m. to 4 p.m., on the beautiful, lush, green lawn of the Putnam Municipal Complex, 200 School Street, Putnam, Connecticut, USA. And I'm meeting famous artists here today, and I'm going to find out her name right now with all of you. What's your name?
1: Christy Mattia.
0: Where are you from, Christy?
1: We are from Preston, Connecticut.
0: How did you end up here on the lawn of Putnam, Connecticut? Tell me about it, Christy.
1: My husband retired about 15 months ago and decided he was going to start taking up woodworking. He had never touched wood in his life and started making cutting boards. And after he made about 30 cutting boards, I said to him, so what exactly are you going to do with these things?
0: Is there a plan?
1: There was no plan. And he said, I'm going to give them to my family for Christmas. And I was like, okay, then what? Yep. And so Board in Retirement was born.
0: Oh, I see what you did there.
1: Board in Retirement. And since then, he has started making cutting boards, coasters. He's made a few countertops. He's made some checkerboards, different things like that. And my job is to go around and find us local craft shows that we're interested in and come see us tomorrow. We're here selling our cutting boards, our coasters. He makes these little gift boxes, and this is what we do in our retirement.
0: It's a great story, and thank you for sharing that too. So, and you know, it's just so organic. It started because you wanted to be creative. You're going to give it to family and friends, and that's, I mean, how many cutting boards do you need? So at some point we have to expand. So fast forward to what was it like the first time you set up put up your tent and put up your display, and someone came up and plunked down some money and bought one of those boards. How'd that feel?
1: Oh, it felt odd. You know, I'm so proud of him because he never, ever did this before in his life. He never touched any type of craft type of a thing. So for me to watch him, to watch people come up and tell him how beautiful his work is and to see his pride, I'm so proud of him. To see how far he has come in 15 months and to see people's reaction when I say to them, this is something he just started doing. He's never done this before. I'm just so proud of him. And, you know, the fact that, hey, you know, it's not like we're making millions of dollars doing it, but to see it and to see him evolve, it's just amazing.
0: Look at you two, a couple of lovebirds. I love this. How long have you been married?
1: We've been married 5 years. We've been together for 15 years now.
0: That is so fantastic. So where are you going next? What's next on the show schedule?
1: Next isn't until October. We're waiting to hear if we get into the Stonington Festival. And then we have some stuff in November for the NFA in Norwich. And then I'm not sure after that. We're still waiting to hear about a couple of shows. So we just do a few here and there. We don't make ourselves crazy doing a whole lot.
0: Is this your first time here in Putnam?
1: Yes, this is our first one at this show.
0: What do you think of our fair town?
1: I love it. I think this has been a great show for us already.
0: I'm so nice. So glad to meet you today. I hope to see you again. And again, the name of the arts?
1: Board in Retirement.
0: Is there a website or social media where people can see your work?
1: We're on Facebook, Board in Retirement, and www.boardinretirement.com.
0: You're awesome, Christy. Thank you.
1: Thank you.
0: We appreciate you. Some great people here, as you can hear, as you can see. Even better, come here and see their work, their creations, here at the Putnam Fine Arts and Crafts Festival. Today till 4 p.m. and Sunday, tomorrow, all day from 10 a.m. to 4 p.m. at the Putnam Municipal Complex, 200 School Street, Putnam, with free shuttle service to downtown Putnam, to Particle Accelerator, to the Shannon Labonte Memorial Artisans and Craft Fair at the Putnam Congregational Church, all the restaurants, the shops, the patios. Putnam's hopping, man. It's a great town. We're live on WINY, 1350 AM and 97.1 FM.

0: Oh, Gary, oh, it totally works. Amanda just taught me that. She sings that every time she hears it. A lot of people don't know that. She's our producer back at the station.
1: Hey, go viral, Gary.
2: I think so.
0: Hey, it's our final break here today at the Putnam Fine Arts and Crafts Festival, and I just had to say hi to Beth Roop Markowski, who's right next to us with the Pluck-A-Duck. So what's this Pluck-A-Duck I keep hearing about? Now, what's this all about?
1: I cannot wait. It's coming up. We are less than 60 days away, and then I'll get to sleep. So again, 2 days this year. So Sunday, August 9th, right along with the Putnam Main Street Car Cruise. Amazing day. We had last year over 3,000 classic cars. They just keep appearing. And a fun duck Jeep component to it this year as well. So we know the Jeep owners are going to come decorate their car and be entered to win three amazing fun themes. And then huge Kids Corner in Rotary Park. All kinds of free family fun and activities for the kids. And then on Monday, ducks go in the water, right live on WIMY Radio, WIMY Facebook, and the Putnam Business Association Facebook page, powered by Jewett City Savings Bank, plucked out for over 110 amazing prizes. It just could, a fun day, wonderful day, great event. It raises money this year for 37 nonprofit organizations all throughout Windham County and all throughout our wonderful Quiet Corner community, and also the Putnam Business Association. So all of the wonderful free events that they put on the community, this is our fundraiser to help us pay for them.
0: And still, only $5 to adopt a duck. Can you adopt more than one?
1: Oh, we hope you will. You are going to want to adopt more than one. When you look at this prize list, go right to discoverputnam.com. You can purchase them there online or come down here today. We are here all weekend long at this amazing event from 10 to 4.
0: And she's on tour with the tent today. She's at the Fine Arts and Crafts Festival. Where are you guys heading next?
1: Oh, let's see. Next weekend, I believe we are at the Danielson Farmers Market. We'll be coming up at WIMY on the 25th. We'll be right in your parking lot for our wonderful drive-through event, and we'll be at the fireworks event coming up and many other farmers markets and events in the community.
0: I love your energy. I love your enthusiasm. I love the Pluck-A-Duck. And remember, Pluck-A-Duck.
1: Quack, quack.
0: There you go. I knew you'd have it right on cue. Beth, thank you so much.
1: Thank you, Gary.
0: We appreciate you so much. And the Donald is here as well. He's signing autographs today. If you want to stop by for a limited time here at the Fine Arts and Crafts Festival. This is our final break here today. Again, I want to thank the Putnam Arts Council for having us here today for our live broadcast here at the Putnam Fine Arts and Crafts Festival. Continuing till 4 o'clock this afternoon on the lawn of the Putnam Municipal Complex with free shuttle buses to downtown Putnam for the other events that are going on as well. They come back tomorrow for another full day, 10 a.m. to 4 p.m. Admission is free. Parking is free. There's refreshments here today. There's about 56 artisans, crafters. There's authors here today, a lot of mixed media, and a lot of buying. People are looking around and saying, hey, this is too good to pass up. And, you know, there's always a reason to buy a gift for someone, and perhaps you can do some shopping here today at this wonderful event, the Putnam Fine Arts and Crafts Festival, presented by the Putnam Arts Council and the town of Putnam, Connecticut, USA. Thank you for having us here today. Enjoy your weekend. 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
4: Brooks with WINY. Headline News. The Killingly Town Council voted on Tuesday night to approve a gravel pathway connecting Owen Bell Park to the Commercial Plaza at 550 Hartford Turnpike, opting for a less extensive project after rejecting a proposal for a paved sidewalk. The issue came before the council following recommendations from the Board of Recreation and the Director of Highway Operations. Recreation officials had supported improvements to the existing pathway, citing safety concerns for pedestrians traveling between the park and the nearby plaza. Questions were also raised regarding long-term liability, accessibility requirements, maintenance costs, and whether the project would primarily benefit adjacent businesses rather than park visitors. The council then unanimously approved an alternate proposal offered by Councilman Adam Reynolds and seconded by Councilman Kevin Curtula. The approved plan calls for a 4-foot wide gravel pathway with no lighting. The project will also include signage directing visitors to park in Owen Bell Park. More news at the top of the hour.
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2: Forecast from Northeastern Connecticut. Clouds continue to increase for this afternoon with highs near 90 degrees. Showers and thunderstorms before midnight tonight, then clear skies. Some of those storms may contain some damaging winds and large hail with lows near 65. Becoming partly sunny tomorrow with a few afternoon showers. Not as warm with highs near 80. This is WINY meteorologist Michael Frascione.
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6: Tuesday, Teague's summer pop-up will be held at Teague, 15 Thatcher Road in North Grosvenordale from 10 a.m. to 3 p.m. Come on down for child bikes with helmets, clothing, shoes, household items, and more. The Northeast Connecticut Farmers Market will be held at the Plainfield Early Childhood Center, 651 Norwich Road in Plainfield from 4 to 6 p.m. Tuesday. Wednesday, Killingly Parks and Recreation Senior Movies will be held at the Community Center, Broad Street in Danielson at 1:30 p.m. This week's movie is The Magic of Belle Isle. Wednesday, Community Kitchens will be held at United Methodist Church of Danielson, 9 Spring Street in Danielson at 12 noon. Thursday, Bingo will be held at St. Joseph's Church in North Grosvenordale. Doors open at 5 p.m. And Thursday, a free clothing closet will be open at the Brooklyn Cares Community Center, 31 Tiffany Street in Brooklyn from 11 a.m. to 1 p.m. Donations accepted, open to everyone. That's what's happening. 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

0: before you go, there's something I want you to have.
1: Oh, it's beautiful. But wait a minute, isn't this?
0: Yeah, yes it is.
1: But I thought the old lady dropped it into the ocean in the end.
0: Well, baby, I went down and got it for you.

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6: The forecast for northeastern Connecticut. Clouds continue to increase for this afternoon with highs near 90 degrees. Showers and thunderstorms before midnight tonight, then clear skies. Some of those storms may contain some damaging winds and large hail with lows near 65. Becoming partly sunny tomorrow with a few afternoon showers. Not as warm with highs near 80. This is WINY meteorologist Michael Frascione.
7: From WINY. 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The Northeast Connecticut Farmers Market will be held at the Plainfield Early Childhood Center, 651 Norwich Road in Plainfield from 4 to 6 p.m. Tuesday. Wednesday, Killingly Parks and Recreation Senior Movies will be held at the Community Center, Broad Street in Danielson at 1:30 p.m. This week's movie is The Magic of Belle Isle. Wednesday, Community Kitchens will be held at United Methodist Church of Danielson, 9 Spring Street in Danielson at 12 noon. Thursday, Bingo will be held at St. Joseph's Church in North Grosvenordale. Doors open at 5 p.m. And Thursday, a free clothing closet will be open at the Brooklyn Cares Community Center, 31 Tiffany Street in Brooklyn from 11 a.m. to 1 p.m. Donations accepted, open to everyone. 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

0: gotta love it. That is Whitesnake. Here I go again. And the World Cup means there are popular jerseys breaking out everywhere. What are the most popular? Well, I can tell you, Argentina, Japan, the USA, and Portugal will be the most popular jerseys through the World Cup, which actually goes on through July 19th. 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
3: Forecast from Northeastern Connecticut. Clouds continue to increase for this afternoon with highs near 90 degrees. Showers and thunderstorms before midnight tonight, then clear skies. Some of those storms may contain some damaging winds and large hail with lows near 65. Becoming partly sunny tomorrow with a few afternoon showers. Not as warm with highs near 80. This is WINY meteorologist Michael Frascione.
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5: Tuesday, Teague Summer Pop-Up will be held at Teague, 15 Thatcher Road in North Grosvenor-Dale from 10 a.m. to 3 p.m. Come on down for child bikes with helmets, clothing, shoes, household items, and more. The Northeast Connecticut Farmers Market will be held at the Plainfield Early Childhood Center, 651 Norwich Road in Plainfield from 4 to 6 p.m. Tuesday. Wednesday, Killingly Parks and Recreation Senior Movies will be held at the Community Center, Broad Street in Danielson at 1:30 p.m. This week's movie is The Magic of Belle Isle. Wednesday, Community Kitchens will be held at United Methodist Church of Danielson, 9 Spring Street in Danielson at 12 noon. Thursday, Bingo will be held at St. Joseph's Church in North Grosvenor-Dale. Doors open at 5 p.m. And Thursday, a free clothing closet will be open at the Brooklyn Cares Community Center, 31 Tiffany Street in Brooklyn from 11 a.m. to 1 p.m. Donations accepted, open to everyone. That's what's happening. You're up to date from WINY, 1350 a.m. and 97.1 FM.
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0: So good music from Bruno Mars with Lady Gaga, Die With a Smile. I got to see the Romantic Tour, and one of the highlights for me personally is Bruno at the piano delivering a great performance of this song, because there's something about an artist in their authentic state, right? Not a lot of production around it, just a piano, great lyrics, great melody, and a great performance. It was a highlight for sure.
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1: I'm Brooks with WINY Headline News. The towns of Brooklyn and Voluntown are receiving state funding for infrastructure improvements as part of the latest round of Connecticut Department of Transportation's Connectivity Grant Program, according to Governor Ned Lamont. Governor Lamont and Connecticut Transportation Commissioner Garrett Yucalito announced today that 17 municipalities statewide will share $10.8 million in grants aimed at improving pedestrian safety, accessibility, and mobility. Among the recipients, the town of Brooklyn was awarded $501,000 for its Route 169 sidewalk improvement project. The funding will support construction activities designed to improve pedestrian connectivity and safety along the corridor. The town of Voluntown received $804,000 for west side improvements associated with the Gate Street Recreation Complex Master Plan. The project is intended to enhance access and connectivity around the recreational facility. More news at the top of the hour.
2: The forecast from Northeastern Connecticut. Clouds continue to increase for this afternoon with highs near 90 degrees. Showers and thunderstorms before midnight tonight, then clear skies. Some of the storms may contain some damaging winds and large hail with lows near 65. Becoming partly sunny tomorrow with a few afternoon showers. Not as warm with highs near 80. This is WINY meteorologist Michael Frascione.
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4: Tuesday, Teague Summer Pop-Up will be held at Teague, 15 Thatcher Road in North Grosvenordale from 10 a.m. to 3 p.m. Come on down for child bikes with helmets, clothing, shoes, household items, and more. The Northeast Connecticut Farmers Market will be held at the Plainfield Early Childhood Center, 651 Norwich Road in Plainfield from 4 to 6 p.m. Tuesday. Wednesday, Killingly Parks and Recreation Senior Movies will be held at the Community Center, Broad Street in Danielson at 1:30 p.m. This week's movie is The Magic of Belle Isle. Wednesday, Community Kitchens will be held at United Methodist Church of Danielson, 9 Spring Street in Danielson at 12 noon. Thursday, Bingo will be held at St. Joseph's Church in North Grosvenordale. Doors open at 5 p.m. And Thursday, a free clothing closet will be open at the Brooklyn Cares Community Center, 31 Tiffany Street in Brooklyn from 11 a.m. to 1 p.m. Donations accepted, open to everyone. That's what's happening. You're up to date from WINY, 1350 a.m. and 97.1 FM.
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0: So fun. Elton John with Dua Lipa and Cold Heart. I love that version. 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
6: The forecast from Northeastern Connecticut. Clouds continue to increase for this afternoon with highs near 90 degrees. Showers and thunderstorms before midnight tonight, then clear skies. Some of the storms may contain some damaging winds and large hail with lows near 65. Becoming partly sunny tomorrow with a few afternoon showers. Not as warm with highs near 80. This is WINY meteorologist Michael Frascione.
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8: Tuesday, Teague's summer pop-up will be held at Teague, 15 Thatcher Road in North Grosvenordale from 10 a.m. to 3 p.m. Come on down for child bikes with helmets, clothing, shoes, household items, and more. The Northeast Connecticut Farmers Market will be held at the Plainfield Early Childhood Center, 651 North Road in Plainfield from 4 to 6 p.m. Tuesday. Wednesday, Killingly Parks and Recreation Senior Movies will be held at the Community Center, Broad Street in Danielson at 1:30 p.m. This week's movie is The Magic of Belle Isle. Wednesday, Community Kitchens will be held at United Methodist Church of Danielson, 9 Spring Street in Danielson at 12 noon. Thursday, Bingo will be held at St. Joseph's Church in North Grosvenordale. Doors open at 5 p.m. And Thursday, a free clothing closet will be open at the Brooklyn Cares Community Center, 31 Tiffany Street in Brooklyn from 11 a.m. to 1 p.m. Donations accepted, open to everyone. That's what's happening. You're up to date from WINY, 1350 AM and 97.1 FM.
9: 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Here's Mark Dexter with the details.
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0: so romantic. That is Selena, Dreaming of You. And do you have a spouse that travels a lot? I thought about this because my husband Mike travels quite a bit these days. How about leaving a nice little love note in their luggage? Wouldn't that be nice? A nice surprise with maybe a treat. That's what I'm thinking about doing, you know? Sometimes the ones that we love, love to know that they are appreciated. And there's nothing more really exciting than to get a handwritten note. So try it out sometime.
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8: The forecast from northeastern Connecticut. Clouds continue to increase for this afternoon with highs near 90 degrees. Showers and thunderstorms before midnight tonight, then clear skies. Some of the storms may contain some damaging winds and large hail with lows near 65. Becoming partly sunny tomorrow with a few afternoon showers. Not as warm with highs near 80. This is WINY meteorologist Michael Frascione.
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10: Tuesday, Teague Summer Pop-Up will be held at Teague, 15 Thatcher Road in North Grosvenordale from 10 a.m. to 3 p.m. Come on down for child bikes with helmets, clothing, shoes, household items, and more. The Northeast Connecticut Farmers Market will be held at the Plainfield Early Childhood Center, 651 North Road in Plainfield from 4 to 6 p.m. Tuesday. Wednesday, Killingly Parks and Recreation Senior Movies will be held at the Community Center, Broad Street in Danielson at 1:30 p.m. This week's movie is The Magic of Belle Isle. Wednesday, Community Kitchens will be held at United Methodist Church of Danielson, 9 Spring Street in Danielson at 12 noon. Thursday, Bingo will be held at St. Joseph's Church in North Grosvenordale. Doors open at 5 p.m. And Thursday, a free clothing closet will be open at the Brooklyn Cares Community Center, 31 Tiffany Street in Brooklyn from 11 a.m. to 1 p.m. Donations accepted, open to everyone. That's what's happening. You're up to date from WINY, 1350 a.m. and 97.1 FM. 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

0: Tuesdays and Saturdays at 7 p.m. and Sundays at 2 p.m. now through June 14th. 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

0: No, it is some great music. That is Miles Smith and Stargazing. The lineup of music made just for you. I've got Meghan Trainor on the way, the Bangles, and Hoobastank, The Reason, a great, great song. Stick around.
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1: With WINY Headline News. The towns of Brooklyn and Voluntown are receiving state funding for infrastructure improvements as part of the latest round of Connecticut Department of Transportation's Connectivity Grant Program, according to Governor Ned Lamont. Governor Lamont and Connecticut Transportation Commissioner Garrett Yucalito announced today that 17 municipalities statewide will share $10.8 million in grants aimed at improving pedestrian safety, accessibility, and mobility. Among the recipients, the town of Brooklyn was awarded $501,000 for its Route 169 sidewalk improvement project. The funding will support construction activities designed to improve pedestrian connectivity and safety along the corridor. The town of Voluntown received $804,000 for west side improvements associated with the Gate Street Recreation Complex master plan. The project is intended to enhance access and connectivity around the recreational facility. More news at the top of the hour.
2: Forecast for northeastern Connecticut. Sunshine, very warm, but less humid today with highs near 90 degrees. Mostly clear skies tonight, lows around 60. Increasing cloudiness tomorrow, high temperature still near 90 degrees. Then mostly sunny, breezy, and cooler on Monday, high 73 to 78. Mostly sunny on Tuesday with highs near 80 degrees. And mostly sunny, a seasonable day on Wednesday with highs around 80. This is WINY meteorologist Michael Frascione.
3: It is currently 83 degrees at the broadcast house.
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3: Hello, everyone. It is Emily Masterson, and welcome back to the live show. Shortly later today at 4 o'clock, we will have the Red Sox game, so hopefully you tune in.

0: forecast for northeastern Connecticut. Sunshine, very warm, but less humid today with highs near 90 degrees. Mostly clear skies tonight, lows around 60. Increasing cloudiness tomorrow, high temperature still near 90 degrees. Then mostly sunny, breezy, and cooler on Monday, high 73 to 78. Mostly sunny on Tuesday with highs near 80 degrees. And mostly sunny, a seasonable day on Wednesday with highs around 80. This is WINY meteorologist Michael Frascione.
1: It is currently 83 degrees at the broadcast time.
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10: Hi, this is Nick Bossy of Nick Bossy and the Northern Roots, and I want to invite you to come see me and a bunch of great bands Saturday, June 13th at Rotary Park in Putnam for Particle Accelerator's glorious 20th year. 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

That band known for making some great rock and roll, but also showing their softer side there. There's Foreigner, and I Want to Know What Love Is. Hey there, this is MJ. Coming up, got some Taylor Swift and Bryan Adams on the way, but first, a big 90s moment from Extreme.

0: There's Taylor Swift and the fate of Ophelia. 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She started cleaning out her garage and opened an old unused freezer and discovered 20 sticks of live dynamite sitting inside. The bomb squad had to come evacuate the whole area as well. And now the granny is the talk of the neighborhood. And you thought finding a freezer burnt hot dog from 2021 was an explosive situation. 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
6: Windham County Weather.
7: The forecast for northeastern Connecticut, mostly clear for tonight with lows around 60 degrees. Clouds increase tomorrow with highs near 90. Showers and thunderstorms developing before midnight, then ending towards morning. Breezy with lows 57 to 62 tomorrow night. Mostly sunny, breezy, and cooler Monday with highs in the middle 70s. This is WINY meteorologist Michael Frascione.
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9: Tuesday, Teague's summer pop-up will be held at Teague, 15 Thatcher Road in North Grosvenordale from 10 a.m. to 3 p.m. Come on down for child bikes with helmets, clothing, shoes, household items, and more. The Northeast Connecticut Farmers Market will be held at the Plainfield Early Childhood Center, 651 Norwich Road in Plainfield from 4 to 6 p.m. Tuesday. Wednesday, Killingly Parks and Recreation Senior Movies will be held at the Community Center, Broad Street in Danielson at 1:30 p.m. This week's movie is The Magic of Belle Isle. Wednesday, Community Kitchens will be held at United Methodist Church of Danielson, 9 Spring Street in Danielson at 12 noon. Thursday, Bingo will be held at St. Joseph's Church in North Grosvenordale. Doors open at 5 p.m. And Thursday, a free clothing closet will be open at the Brooklyn Cares Community Center, 31 Tiffany Street in Brooklyn from 11 a.m. to 1 p.m. Donations accepted, open to everyone. That's what's happening. 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
7: The forecast for Northeastern Connecticut, mostly clear for tonight with lows around 60 degrees. Clouds increase tomorrow.

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1: I'm Andrew Brooks with WINY Headline News. The towns of Brooklyn and Voluntown are receiving state funding for infrastructure improvements as part of the latest round of Connecticut Department of Transportation's Connectivity Grant Program, according to Governor Ned Lamont. Governor Lamont and Connecticut Transportation Commissioner Garrett Yucalito announced today that 17 municipalities statewide will share $10.8 million in grants aimed at improving pedestrian safety, accessibility, and mobility. Among the recipients, the town of Brooklyn was awarded $501,000 for its Route 169 sidewalk improvement project. The funding will support construction activities designed to improve pedestrian connectivity and safety along the corridor. The town of Voluntown received $804,000 for west side improvements associated with the Gate Street Recreation Complex Master Plan. The project is intended to enhance access and connectivity around the recreational facility. More news at the top of the hour.
2: The forecast for northeastern Connecticut, mostly clear for tonight with lows around 60 degrees. Clouds increase tomorrow with highs near 90. Showers and thunderstorms developing before midnight, then ending towards morning. Breezy with lows 57 to 62 tomorrow night. Mostly sunny, breezy, and cooler Monday with highs in the middle 70s. This is WINY meteorologist Michael Frascione.
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4: Tuesday, Teague Summer Pop-Up will be held at Teague, 15 Thatcher Road in North Grosvenor-Dale from 10 a.m. to 3 p.m. Come on down for child bikes with helmets, clothing, shoes, household items, and more. The Northeast Connecticut Farmers Market will be held at the Plainfield Early Childhood Center, 651 North Road in Plainfield from 4 to 6 p.m. Tuesday. Wednesday, Killingley Parks and Recreation Senior Movies will be held at the Community Center, Broad Street in Danielson at 1:30 p.m. This week's movie is The Magic of Belle Isle. Wednesday, Community Kitchens will be held at United Methodist Church of Danielson, 9 Spring Street in Danielson at 12 noon. Thursday, Bingo will be held at St. Joseph's Church in North Grosvenor-Dale. Doors open at 5 p.m. And Thursday, a free clothing closet will be open at the Brooklyn Cares Community Center, 31 Tiffany Street in Brooklyn from 11 a.m. to 1 p.m. Donations accepted, open to everyone. That's what's happening. You're up to date from WINY, 1350 a.m. and 97.1 FM.
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